0: Tell Me When You've Had Enough. That's a third single from the sixth album, Sanctuary.
1: Followed that up with the Cinderella Man, Tom Kiefer, and his boy Cinderella with Gypsy Road from Lone Cold Winter.
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1: Second single from their debut album, Yourself or Someone Like You, was on shelves today 29 years ago. And founding member, primary songwriter, and lead vocalist, Rob Thomas, is doing something very cool. He's going to play six shows. So we're going to get two of them in our area. And they benefit the Sidewalk Angels Foundation, a nonprofit that him and his wife Marisol started years ago, providing money and resources to over 20 no-kill animal shelters and rescue groups across America. And did I say two shows? There's three shows out of the six. And he plays all of your favorite Matchbox 20 songs, as well as his solo material and a couple covers. So six nights in six cities. First stop will be in Hershey, January the 14th. January 15th in that little town of Bethlehem at the Wind Creek Event Center, and in Atlantic City at the Hard Rock on January 16th. So 14th, 15th, and 16th, 3 days in a row in January. A great time for a great cause. Sidewalk Angels Foundation, providing money and resources to over 20 no-kill animal shelters and rescue groups across America. Thanks to Rob Thomas and his wife Marisol, Sidewalk Angels Foundation. And Rob's a sweetheart, and his wife, who he met in the Santana video, Smooth, is also such a sweetheart. And I met them out on tour with John Waite, with Kyle Cook, who is Rob Thomas's right-hand man. He's his guitarist in Matchbox 20. So hopefully we'll see you out there. All right, you and me, Jackie Bam Bam, your humble servant of rock and roll, and letting you know you still have time to win some Eagles tickets with Rocket Ryan Shuttleworth. He's hosting our Thursday night Eagles kickoff party till 9 p.m. tonight. It's always a Thursday. It's always 7 to 9 with the MM Army, and Ryan is hosting this one in King of Prussia at Screwball, 216 West Beedler Road, and he has tickets for this Sunday's game with the Rams, courtesy of Bud Light, also serving up $3 Bud Light Kelly Green cans, and giving away that Kelly Green limited edition Eagles Budweiser WMMR t-shirt. All courtesy of Bud Light till 9 p.m. tonight. Must be present to win. 21 and older. 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Screwballs, King of Prussia till 9 p.m. with Rocket Ryan Shuttleworth from the Preston Steve Show, going on right now. Quickie timeout as I take your live Friday Eve on a roll calls at 610-660-9333. And we're going to come back next with a band that I'm hosting at the Keswick Theater. And we'll get to a song that was influenced by folk legend Pete Seeger with references to a biblical passage. All waiting for us on the other side.
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1: Hey, this is Jack Blades from Night Ranger, and you're listening to my good friend Jackie Bam Bam at 93.3 WMMR Philadelphia Rock. I've always loved MMR, so there you have it. Whenever I come to town, I always go down to the Liberty Bell. I've seen it. My wife's like, oh, great, another picture of the Liberty Bell. I like it.

Shine Down, Making Us Young Again, a sixth and final single from their current eighth album, Eight, and the fifth song at 18 we find on it. And you'll find a bonus acoustic track if you pick up the Walmart exclusive edition, where you'll find 19 songs on it. And speaking of acoustic, Smith & Myers from Shine Down will join us in Jersey City on a holiday unwrapped show December the 9th, and in Baltimore on December the 11th with Blackstone Cherry, Ice Nine Kills, Funeral Portrait, Zach Wilde, and The Warning. Preceded by San Francisco's Night Ranger. We did Sister Christian. Second single from the sophomore album, Midnight Madness, in 1983. And you could still rock with Night Ranger. And I'll be out to host their show at the Keswick Theater on January the 14th. You can get your tickets at KeswickTheater.com. And I believe we're going to have those tickets in our prize coffin in a couple weeks. Speaking of our prize coffin, we're heading in that direction right now with Turn Times 3. Let's bring in Rock and Roll Hall of Famers, The Byrds. They released this single today, 1965, on Columbia Records, and the title track of their sophomore album. As Pete Seeger came out with the title and added that one final line, quote-unquote, a time for peace, I swear it's not too late. As we give you a little traditional folk here in the nighttime on MMR.

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0: Mammoth put the spell on 93.3 WMMR, Everything That Rocks and Rolls. Second single from his third album, The End. And he's hitting the road in the UK, Halloween night with Iron Maiden. Also going to continue in November with Shinedown and Theory of a Dead Man in Canada in March. So busy couple of months in front of Mammoth Wolfgang Van Halen. And in front of that, Rock and Roll Hall of Famers, The Byrds, with Turn, Turn, Turn. Celebrating a singleversary, released 61 years ago today. Title track of their sophomore album. Jackie Bam Bam, Captain Coffin, and this portion of our program is being brought to us by Chevrolet of Turnersville, your hometown Chevy store. And I'm going to turn, turn, turn, and reach right on over this button and push it right now for you.
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0: 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Tonight's tickets shall go to, let's go with caller number 28 right now. 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Again, you're going to South Philadelphia's Fright Factory. Happy dialing. We'll come back with our winner, and we'll give them a treat from my secret stash of Halloween tunage after a twin spin, if you will, from Maynard James Keenan. Good luck, Coffin Cats. Come on, Phillies!

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0: Dirty Honey taking us back to their sophomore album, opening up Can't Find the Brakes with Don't Put Out the Fire. They fired up our season home opener just last night, even though we came up short with the Penguins. They played their brand new song, Lights Out, during the broadcast. I played you APC in front of that, A Perfect Circle, Starless, due to be on their upcoming fifth album, follow-up to Eat the Elephant, with Maynard James Keenan criticizing the power-hungry citizens. And those citizens known as the Preston and Steve Show are giving away an autographed Perfect Circle guitar for the Word of the Week prize with tickets to see A Perfect Circle April 30th at your FM Center in Camadelphia next year with special guest The Cult. How great is that going to be? And speaking of Maynard, he gave his full-time band Tool in front of that with Stinkfist. Lead-off single from Tool's sophomore album, Anima, came out 30 years ago today. Tracky Bam Bam, Captain Coffin, as we fist-punch our way into it with a pair of Fright Factory tickets. 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
1: Hell yeah! Baby! Oh no, I am so excited. I want to hang out with you so bad, man. Oh my God. What's up, bud?
0: And we will do just that, my bud. And who's my winner?
1: It's Billy Rock from Northeast Philly, man. I can't believe it.
0: But believe it, I made you a winner. Now, Billy, you always check in with your sisters in Chalfont. Will you be bringing one of your sisters with you?
1: No, they can't go because one is out of town and one, you know, handle that. You'll probably kill her. I'll talk to my other sister. She is back in town.
0: Well, we're going to rock this town with a lot of fright. Fright Factory in South Philadelphia. You're there, William.
1: Thank you so much, Jackie Bam Bam. You're the man, dude. I appreciate it. I really do.
0: And let's get you ready with a treat from my secret stash of Halloween tunage. Iron Maiden telling you to bring your daughter to the slaughter. From their 8th album, No Prayer for the Dying, was on shelves today in 1990, the follow-up to Seventh Son of a Seventh Son. Originally done solo by Bruce Dickinson for the A Nightmare on Elm Street 5, The Dream Child. With guitar work from future Iron Maiden guitarist Yannick Gears. Let us up the irons for you, prize coffin winner.
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1: 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They almost look like bees, but they're super duper small.
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1: And I don't think they bite you or anything like that. But I saw, I don't know what their technical name is. Marissa, if you could look up sweat bee. 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

0: It's 93.3 WMMR, everything that rocks and rolls in Philadelphia with 3DG Dominate off a 3 Days Grace 8th album. Alienation, that's a third single, written not about controlling others, but about controlling your own destiny, where guitarist Barry Stock playing in a drop D tuning to give it a darker groove. Followed by 00, Horns Up for Ozzy and No More Tears. Preceded by Up in the Irons with Iron Maiden, Bring Your Daughter to the Slaughter. Second single from the 8th album, No Prayer for the Dying, came out today in 1990. Follow up to Seventh Son of a Seventh Son. It was first recorded, I mentioned, by Bruce Dickinson solo, along with future Maiden guitarist Yannick Gears for Nightmare on Elm Street 5, The Dream Child. And the child was William Chanley from Bensalem, PA, better known as Billy Rock in our full-time vampire family. Tonight's prize coffin winner just won a pair of tickets to go to the Fright Factory at 38 Jackson Street in South Philadelphia. 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And looking forward to hanging out with everybody for WMMR night Saturday at 7 p.m. at Fright Factory, and yours truly will be the tour guide. And you might have to hold my hand, I'm just saying. Tracky Bam Bam also saying you can win $1,000 five times a day from MMR's Totally Prez Dough. All you need to do is listen each weekday morning at 8 a.m. Get your first keyword. Press and Steve will do it again at 10 a.m. Matt Cord will give you one at noon with Brent Porsche at 3 and at 5. 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And I'm going to have a chance at giving you $1,000 when I fill in for Brent Porsche next Thursday. So looking forward to that. Jackie Bam Bam, your monarch of madness, 610-660-9333 is where you're phoning in your live Friday Eve honor roll calls. And we'll arrive inside of another hour with the band with the second most number one songs behind Shinedown. And we'll go to a Gabba Gabba Hey albumversary all in just a moment.
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from Bowling Green, Kentucky, Cage the Elephant, and Beaches in Tennessee. Lead-off single from their upcoming seventh album, touching on lead singer and founding member Matt Schultz's recovery during a severe mental health crisis, which he was hospitalized for 3 months. And just announced Cage the Elephant taking their Dying in Reverse tour to the UK, and they're going to play the NFL halftime show in Germany on November the 15th. Prior to Metallica and Cliff's favorite, Master of Puppets, Jackie Bam Bam. Let's go to those masters of New York, the Gabba Gabba Haze, the Ramones. And they give us this fun little number, opening up side two and a lead-off single from their eighth album, Too Tough to Die. Came out today, 1984, on Sire Records. And it was produced by Dave Stewart of the Eurythmics. And they used his keyboard synthesizers and even a digital harpsichord bridge on this track. Highly unusual for the Ramones. It's Howling Ow at the Moon, sha-la-la, in the nighttime on MMR.

0: Evanescence on 93.3 WMMR with the Afterlife lead-off single from their sixth album, Sanctuary, and first with new bassist Emma Anzia in the band. Prior to the band called the Ramones and Howlin' at the Moon, Sha-La-La, produced by Dave Stewart, adding his keyboard touch from the Eurythmics. Open up side two and a lead-off single from their eighth album I mentioned, Too Tough to Die, came out today in 1984 on Sire Records. Trackie Bam Bam, your Zompire, letting you know about your big friggin' deal of the week. It's two adult combo tickets for the price of one for Bates Motel in Glen Mills, PA. Again, two tickets for just $52. So half off all the Halloween thrills at the one and only Bates Motel, one of the most frightening haunted attractions in the country. You get this big friggin' deal of the week right now at WMMR.com. So we'll take a moment out while you take care of your big friggin' deal of the week, and we'll meet you back on the other side with a band of twins who we saw with Avenged Sevenfold over the summer at your FM center. And we'll flash you back to one of the tracks that Pretty Reckless did with AC/DC at Lincoln Financial Field just last night, all in a handful of minutes.
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0: The Pretty Reckless. When I Wake Up, one of the 10 songs they gave us at Lincoln Financial Field. Powering up AC/DC in Philadelphia from their fifth album, Dear God. And they've moved on to the Aftershock Festival in California. So they can't do the makeup show with AC/DC at the Meadowlands Friday night. But who's going to open up? The Foo Fighters are going to step in. And tickets are available. And it's the final show of AC/DC's Power Up Tour. You might want to think about taking that drive up the turnpike to MetLife Stadium, AC/DC and the Foo Fighters Friday night makeup show. Prior to the band, we saw for our 93 Days of Summer at our FM Center in Camadelphia with Avenged Sevenfold, Good Charlotte. And the twin brothers, Joel and Benji Madden, married to Nicole Richie and Cameron Diaz, gave us their sophomore album, The Young and the Hopeless, today, 23 years ago. And Lifestyles of the Rich and Famous was your lead-off single. Jackie Bam Bam. I'd like to give those special heavenly happy birthday right now to Cub Coda. Cub Coda was your lead singer, founding member of the great Detroit Motor City band, Brownsville Station. But he was also a writer for Rolling Stone magazine and did many liner notes for many bands. And he got his nickname, Cub, from the character Cubby from the Mickey Mouse Club. And we all know their big song, Smoking in the Boys Room. But if you flip that 45 over on Bearsville Records, the B-side was Barefoot. And it was a cover from Robert Parker at Enola with a big horn section. But Brownsville Station just stripped away the brass but replaced it with 70s guitar riffs and garage rock energy. In 1973, from their third album, yeah. And yeah, we're wishing Cub Coda a heavenly happy birthday from Brownsville Station here in the nighttime on MMR. We're barefooting.
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0: 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This is Tommy Lee.
1: 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This is Mick Mars of Motley Crue, and you're listening to Jackie Bam Bam. Crank it up.
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2: 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Let's do this.

0: It's Greta Van Fleet on 93.3 WMMR with Tear It Down from their upcoming fourth album, Palace for the People, due out October the 9th. And that's the third single out of 13 songs we're going to find on it. And Josh Kisker, as you just heard, lead vocalist, lowering his register. So a little bit different this time around for Greta Van Fleet. And if you'd like to hear the album first in Philadelphia a week earlier, you can visit Siren Records and sign up. They're having a listening party on October the 5th. You can go to SirenRecords.com for more information. And my concert radar has them doing three shows, a residency at the low cost of $20 in the Basement East in Nashville. It'll be October 3rd, October 10th, and October 17th. Preceded by a birthday salute to the great Brownsville Station founder, guitarist, lead vocalist, and primary songwriter, John Cub Coda, better known as Cub Coda. He will be celebrating his heavenly happy 78th birthday. Lived until 2000. Got his name from the Mickey Mouse Club, and we saluted him with Smoking in the Boys' Room from 1973 from their third album, yeah? Cloned by Motley Friggin' Crew, with Willie Nelson's legendary harmonica player, Mickey Raphael, providing that solo for Vince Neil. And you flip it over, you got Barefootin' on Big Tree Records, and they were just a kick-ass, high-energy garage rock band in the 70s. Tracky Bam Bam, you're a cool nighttime ghoul, and we have Cool Joe. 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I'll be hosting their 10th annual Parkland Festival Community Day at Uptown Hall in Langhorne, PA, 831 Avenue D, Parkland, Langhorne, PA. 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And I'll be there around 3 p.m., and then at 7 p.m., I'll be at Fright Factory, being your tour guide at 38 Jackson Street in South Philadelphia. 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
1: Hi, everybody. This is Joe. I work at Fright Factory. 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Thanks so much for having me tonight, Jackie. Along with my actors and staff at Freight Factory, we're honored to have you. I'm asking everyone to join me right now. Put on your scary golden slippers. I'm going to lead us around City Hall and back down to our Freight Factory. All right, Bam Bam, I think we're ready. It's time for the Mummers and the Freight Factory 7-inning strut. Thanks, Jackie Bam Bam. Hit it. It's Mummers time. See you Saturday, Jackie.
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0: As we take a surfing safari into another hour here at 93.3 WMMR in Philadelphia with those Rock and Roll Hall of Famers, the Beach Boys. Warming up the airwaves with the B-side of 409 came out today on Capitol Records in 1962. While the genius, Brian Wilson, came up with that track by trying to play his piano the way Chuck Berry played his guitar. And we played our Mummers seventh inning strut courtesy of Joe, the creative director, putting it all together down in South Philadelphia's Fright Factory, Philly's scariest ultimate haunted attraction, opening up this Friday. Yours truly will host WMMR Night Saturday at 7 p.m. as your tour guide with over 25,000 square feet of fear. Three different haunted experiences this year. And get your tickets by going to FrightFactoryPhilly.com or win them in my prize coffin again tomorrow. And again, I want to thank the creative director, Mr. Joe Christie, all of his actors, for bringing in our Mummers seventh inning strut tonight. Thanks, Joe. Jackie Bam Bam, let's draw it on up to our daily time machine with Blackstone Cherry, who we're going to see with Smith & Myers, The Warning, Zach Wilde, and many others on December 9th in Jersey City and December the 11th in Baltimore. And this comes off their second EP, one of the six songs on Celebration, and a song focusing on a family dealing with the loss of a child. It's deep. It's Blackstone Cherry here in the nighttime on MMR.
1: 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It's Chris Blackstone Cherry. Somebody get me a f***ing cheesesteak.
2: All right, what's up, y'all? Howdy. This is John Fred Young. I play the drums in the band Blackstone Cherry. I'm hanging out with Jackie Bam Bam. 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

0: 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It's a fifth single out of 18 tracks on their eighth album, 8. And keep in mind, they'll be in Jersey City, well, not the band, two of the members, Smith and Myers, acoustically for a Holiday Unwrapped acoustic show, as well as in Baltimore on December the 11th with The Warning, Zach Wilde, Funeral Portrait, Ice Nine Kills, and Black Stone Cherry. Prior to U2 and Pride, lead-off single from their fourth album, Unforgettable Fire, released today on Island Records 41 years ago. Jackie Bam Bam, your holy leader to full-time vampires, joined by the executive producer of the Preston Steve Show. He keeps it real each and every morning with zero F's given. And again, he will give you the keyword with the Preston Steve Show tomorrow morning at 8 a.m. worth $1,000 for the first time out of 5. And you have 25 minutes to enter that keyword on the contest page, MMR app, or you text it to the special short code, which is 45911, and one winner gets $1,000 in totally pressed dough. And it's all being brought to us by Bet Parks Online Casino and Sportsbook. And he's bringing in our daily time machine tonight, my man.
1: Hey, it's Casey Boy. 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
0: All right, will you put that hamburger down and bring me a Phillies win, damn it? All righty, and away we go. As Pierre Robert would tell us in his daily planner, today is Thursday, October the 1st, 274th day of our year, with 91 days remaining until our mummers ring in a new year around City Hall. It has been declared, ooh, I love it, International CD Player Day. I love my CDs and my CD player. International Day of Older Persons. International Coffee Day. Every day is Coffee Day, isn't it? World Vegetarian Day. National Pumpkin Spice Day. It has to be. It's October 1st. National Hair Day. Love it. Should play hair metal all night long. International Raccoon Appreciation Day. I love my little raccoons. All right. Now in the history of concerts, some events that maybe you're at for this October the 1st. Let's pull out the old ticket sub box, see where we're going. We're going back to 1971. First ticket out of the box brings us to your air-conditioned girl, Broughton Patterson, South Philadelphia at your Spectrum. You were there with Hot Tuna and Lee Michaels on his Hammond organ. You know what I mean with Boz Scaggs. About Loggins and Messina, your mama don't dance, your daddy don't rock and roll, but they were doing just that at the Spectrum in 1974. The Persuasions at the Bijou Cafe, first of four nights in 75. Same night, Rockin' Rod Stewart was strutting across that Spectrum stage. Billed as the Faces, along with Gary Wright, your Dreamweaver. Maybe that's why Maddie Corbett played us a block of Rod Stewart earlier today. Johnny Cougar at the Bijou Cafe, first of four in 1980. John did a great job at Farm Aid over the weekend. About Paul Anka with Kenny Rogers and Lee Greenwood, all at your Spectrum in 1986. The big man, Luther Vandross, with Anita Baker at our Spectrum. First to two in 1988. 89, it was Elton John, second to two at your Spectrum. Rock and Rod took us into the 90s. Rod Stewart at the Spectrum, first to two in 91. The same night, if you were walking down South Street at J.C. Dobbs, Nirvana and the Melvins were there in 1991 today. The DMB, the Dave Matthews Band. Speaking of Farm Aid, TLA this day in 1994. Very cool band, the Charlotte, UK. Love them. With the Dandy Warhols together. I think it was at this show. That's set your TLA on this day in 1997. Maceo Parker, James Brown's amazing saxophonist, blew his guts out at the TLA in 1999 on this day. Got a daily dose of the fantastic Van Halen, then called Wachovia Center.

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1: Was it the first show at the Fillmore? Not sure, but that's what it says here. Kaleo, first of two at the TLA in 2016. Same night, Jim Brewer, yo, Brewer, was at the Fillmore in Kansas. Was at the Miriam Theater on the 40th anniversary of Left Overture. They played it in full. We had Little Steven at the Electric Factory in 2017. Same night, Andy DeFranco was at your Keswick Theater. Neil Young at the Tower Theater, 69th and Ludlow in Upper Darby. Acoustic solo show, second of two in 2018. Same night, OLP, Our Lady of Peace from Canada. We're down there on South Street at the TLA. Lonesome George Thurgood and his Delaware Destroyers at the Grand in Wilmington, Delaware in 2019. Three shows in 2021. It was Primus at your Meth Philadelphia. Did a tribute to Rush that night. Yeah, Chris Stapleton at your T Pavilion and Styx at the Tropicana in Atlantic City. About Foxy Shazam, where are they gone? They were at Underground Arts on this day in 2023. And last ticket out of the box goes to Sting 3.0 at your Met Philadelphia, and we were on the second of two in 2024. And there you have it, gang. That's your time machine for today. Now we fast forward our bad selves back to the future 2026. Heading up to going undercover at 11 o'clock. Let's head in that direction. Put a Joni Jett in the Blackhearts albumversary, and we're going to get the blues. We're going to go back to Live Aid to celebrate a great blues man's birthday. Always waiting for us on the horizon next. Stick around, won't you?
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0: The Canadian trio, which now resides in Detroit Rock City, the Autumn Kings, with Gone, Gone, Gone from their fourth album, Epiphanies, about overcoming fear. And they'll be over at the Fillmore tomorrow night, supporting Skillet and Escape the Fate, preceded by Rock and Roll Hall of Famer, The Little Runaway, Joni Jettner Blackhearts, with I Love You, Love Me, Love. Lead-off single from her fourth album, Glorious Results of a Misspent Youth, came out today in 1984. It was the follow-up to album. And tackling that 73 song, giving us a little glam rock of the 70s. Jackie Bam Bam, I'd like to give you a little blues right now. And this Iceman gave us that ice pick sound, and that's how he got his nickname. Albert Collins will be celebrating his heavenly happy 94th birthday up there in blues heaven. Lived until 1993, 10 years after Live Aid at the age of 61. So let's plug in his powerful Fender Telecaster, because he was the master of it. And thanks to Larry Maggot for calling up George Thorogood and saying, hey, George, can you call up some of your friends? We need a little blues to represent at Live Aid. So, of course, George called up Bo Diddley, and he called up Albert Collins. And it was a highlight at JFK Stadium as Lonesome George Thorogood came out and gave us a three-song set and closed it up with Elmore James's cover of Madison Blues. So let's go live to JFK Stadium with George Thorogood and our birthday boy Albert Collins giving us the Madison Blues here in the nighttime. And let's listen to Lonesome George Thorogood talking about Bo Diddley and Albert Collins, and a clip of Pierre Robert speaking to the legendary promoter of Live Aid, Larry Maggot, on how this happened.
1: George Thorogood, who brought out Bo Diddley
2: and Albert Collins.
1: Yeah.
2: That was amazing. Right. That was an amazing thing. Not only for us, but all the British acts that had been rooted in American blues. That was not anyone's idea, but George Thorogood obviously was even better because George is from this area.
3: Naturally, the Destroyers were not called first or second. Somebody did it, and then they canceled. Another one canceled. And Bill Graham said, we got to get somebody. And what Bill Graham wanted, because it had to do with someplace in Africa, he wanted, because B.B. King was on it, but B.B. King was playing it. It was in all three different places. It was a part of it in London, I think a part of it in Holland or someplace, and Philadelphia. And they said, we want some black artists on this thing, you know, some blues people to connect with the African Americans. And they said, well, George Thorogood's your man because he's tight with all those cats. And they said, well, who can you get? So I said, well, I'd met Bo Diddley maybe once or twice. And we were not very close, but done numerous shows with Albert Collins, who was fantastic. And I thought of those two artists because I thought they could connect with the rock people.

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0: the Dead Poets Society here at 93.3 WMMR with Cold. Third single from their upcoming third album, Monarch, and it's coming out tomorrow, and they'll be in the area to support it first week in November at the Allentown Archer Music Hall, November the 8th. Prior to flashing us back to Live Aid for the great blues man, the master of the Telecaster, the Iceman, Albert Collins, celebrating his heavenly happy 94th birthday as he joined us here in Philadelphia at Live Aid at a highlight when Lonesome George Thorogood called him up on stage along with Bo Diddley, and he closed the set with Elmore James' version of Madison Blues, George and Albert together. And we heard George talking about how that happened, as well as Pierre Robert speaking to the legendary promoter here in Philadelphia at Live Aid, Larry Maggot. Jackie Bam Bam, your wizard of wackiness, speaking of live, I'm taking your live on a roll calls one last time tonight at 610-660-9333. Last call, to phone yours in. So while you're popping a phoner, we'll take a quickie timeout, and we're coming back going undercover with a little Pussycat tunage, all in a handful of minutes.
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1: Well, I'm going to need a few covers to get my mind off of that game. Well, here we go, going undercover. And I always say the ones that tell the stories are the best. And we have one of the best storytellers in our spotlight tonight, Harry. Harry Chapin. Harry released this amazing single today in 1974 on Elektra Records. And it opened up his fourth album, Verities and Balderdash. And even though Harry Chapin recorded the song, the lyrics were actually written as a poem by his wife, Sandy. And she was inspired by the complicated relationship between her first husband, who was a lawyer, and his politician father. And she also drew inspiration from a country song she heard about an aging couple. And Harry really didn't plan on turning her poem into a song, but that changed after the birth of their son, Joshua. The words hit too close to home, realizing his own reality of the touring schedule and how easy it would be to neglect his family. So Harry finally put the poem to music. So first song first, let's celebrate the 52nd singleversary of Cats in the Cradle with the great Harry Chapin on MMR's Under the Influence in the Nighttime.

do you 1 1 2 2 hear here something something weird weird. I have this rare condition called double talk. I repeat every word I say. But when I listen 2 2 90 93 3 3 3 WWMMMMRR in Philadelphia, I'm cured. Which proves that when you listen to WMMR, you get no double talk. Just great music. Oops, I better keep listening.

We're on the cover on 93.3 WMMR with Ugly Kid Joe tackling Harry Chapin's classic, Cats in the Cradle. And they did it on their debut album, America's Least Wanted, as a fifth single in 1992. With a few lyric changes, Little Boy Blue and the Man in the Moon to Man on the Moon, if you're listening closely. And I mentioned Harry Chapin's wife, Sandy, wrote that poem inspired by her first husband, a lawyer, and his politician father. Also drew inspiration from a country song she heard about an aging couple, and Harry didn't plan on turning that poem into a song, but then they had the birth of their first child, Joshua, and the words hit too close to home, realizing the grueling reality of going out on tour and how he could neglect his family. So he finally put her poem to music, and the ones that tell the stories are the best, and one of the best songs Harry Chapin ever gave us. Cats in the Cradle came out today in 1974 on Elektra Records, opening up his fourth album, Verities and Balderdash. Jackie Bam Bam dashing our way up to our live Friday Eve Honor Roll Call, the first one for Rocktober. And let's get there with the latest from Nickelback, with special guest John Five on the guitar, due to be on their upcoming 11th album, Everything Under the Sun, coming out Rocktober 30th. And this is your opening track, and a lot heavier, Rattle the Cage, here on MMR's We Be Up Anyway program.

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0: RTD on MMR. That's Return to Dust and Belly Up from their self-titled debut. Prior to POD Alive from their album Satellite. And kind of a double of His Royal Badness Prince. And I say that because he wrote I Feel For You for Chaka Khan, which also has Stevie Wonder on that harmonica, the rap, Grandmaster Melly Mel in the beginning with that stuttering mess up that they kept in the mix in the studio. And Prince actually wrote that for Patrice Rushen, who had that big hit Forget Me Nots, but she turned it down. And that came out 41 years ago today on Warner Brothers Records, title track of Chaka Khan's fifth album. Followed by Prince and his new Power Generation band, we did Cream. That second single also came out today in 1991. And first with that new Power Generation band, his 13th album, Diamonds and Pearls. Follow up to Graffiti Bridge, Jackie Bam Bam, your senior neckbiter, joined by Charlie Brown and Captain Cranky. Let's get on top of our first Live Friday Eve on a Roll Call for the month of Rocktober, shall we?
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3: I can't do it. Okay. We'll do it live.
4: Okay.
3: No. We'll do it live. F*** it. Do it live. I'll write it and we'll do it live. F***ing thing sucks.
0: It so does not. It's the first one for Rocktober. So what are you waiting for? Let's get creepy. Take a hold of my golden microphone, step onto my bloody red carpet, introduce yourself to your fellow Red Eye Warriors, and pass it on down the love line like a soul train. Let's go.
5: Everybody, it's Jane Jane, the dancing machine. I'm here with my new puppy, Sadie. And Jackie, she loves dancing to all the cool songs, too. Thanks for having us tonight. Now let me get back to my dancing. And I'll give my Sadie plenty of Scooby snacks and cold water. Thanks, Jackie. Have a great night, full-time vampires.
6: Hey, everybody, it's me, Grez. Grez in North Philly. I'm at the full-time vampire gang, Wendy's, a couple weeks ago. And I'm still eating my grub, Bam Bam. Thank you. Love you, Jackie.
7: Hey, Jackie. It's Janet, Miss Lamore, calling in from Wilmington, checking in on my roll call. Hope everybody out there is doing great tonight. Thanks, Jackie.
8: Hi, my name is Steve from Bensalem. Listening with my wife, Tara, and we had a great time at the AC/DC concert. Thanks, Jackie.
9: Hey, this is Bill Irvin and
10: Ethan Irvin, and we are calling from Broomall, Pennsylvania. You saw us live with David Wasikman in the pocket. Thanks, Jackie. And we'll see you at Tommy Conwell and the Young Rumblers at Ardmore Music Hall, Jackie Bam Bam. Thanks, Jackie. Love you.
11: Hey, everybody. It's Billy Rock from Bensalem. You heard me early tonight. I was a prize coffin winner, and I will be joining Jackie Bam Bam and the full-time vampires this Saturday night. I won the tickets, and I want to thank you, Jackie Bam Bam. Happy Halloween, everybody. Nighty Bite, Bam Bam.
12: Hey, Jackie, it's Rocky Raccoon. I'm not smashing or trashing it. I'm just turning off the lights over here at the Berlin Farmers Market. Jackie, Howard and Nance Record Shop says hello, along with the leather shop, the shoe store, Danny Merge, the airbrush guy, and of course, Golden Pretzel, love ya. And we hope to see you this weekend, Bam Bam. Happy October 1st, everybody. Thanks, Jackie.
13: Yo, Jackie Bam Bam, it's Tequila Steve from Seoul, New Jersey. What a freaking week, man. AC/DC Tuesday night was amazing. We won't talk about the Flyers and the Phillies, Jackie. Very disappointed. The weekend's almost here. Have a great weekend, everybody. From Tequila Steve.
14: Hey, everybody. It's Big Bad John out of Cranford, Indiana. Gotta be fast about this, but everyone has a great weekend. Stay safe. Love you, Bad Man. Can't wait till you call on Friday night.
15: Cheers. It's me, OC. Jackie, what a disappointment. The Phillies are done. Whew. And I don't want to talk about the Flyers either. Do you think the Eagles can win this week? Thanks, Jackie.
0: A nice way to take us into the month of Rocktober, MMR full-time Red Eye Warriors. Now we'll take our final time out, and I'll take us up to the midnight hour, and let's get there. Inside of our encore set, we'll be hearing hangovers from a few R&B artists. We'll go to a Canadian band that the Rolling Stones used their back line for their Love You Live 1977 double live album at the El Mambo Club, and we'll get to the songwriter who makes all the young girls cry, just to name a few for us true music lovers all on the other side. Stick around, won't you?

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Who Will You Follow? That's Evanescence, and that's the second single from their current sixth album, Sanctuary. And first, with new bassist Emma Anzia joining the band. Prior to the duo known as Peaches and Herb, and reunited, and it feels so good. Second single from their fifth album, Too Hot, and we're wishing one of the two, Herb Fame, a happy, happy 85th birthday today. And he was discovered by Van McCoy when he worked at Waxy Maxy's Records store in Washington, D.C., and Van McCoy teamed him up with his first singing partner, Peaches. And that song was actually a sequel, which they recorded back in 1968 as We'll Be United. And we'll be getting to a few more hangovers. Jackie Bam Bam, let's go to Canada right now with the great April Wine. And sharing a birthday with Herb Fame is Brian Greenway. And he's now the longest serving member of April Wine. And he actually joined the band in 73. But it didn't work out. Then he joined the band again in 1977 and helped cement their legendary three-guitar powerhouse sound. And we're wishing Brian Greenway a happy, happy 75th birthday. And he takes a solo in this track. So let's salute him. It's Sign of the Gypsy Queen from 1980. From their eighth album and breakthrough in the States, The Nature of the Beast. It's April Wine on MMR's Who Needs Sleep Anyway program.

styling in the studio with his bunny slippers and silk pajamas. It's Late Night with Jackie Bam Bam on 93.3 WMMR. 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

0: As we ride the peace train out of our first day of Rocktober on 93.3 WMMR, closing out our encore set with Rock and Roll Hall of Famer Cat Stevens and Peace Train, second single from his fifth album, Teaser and the Fire Cat, came out today 54 years ago. As we unite all the true music lovers with the late, great Donny Hathaway in front of that, joined by Roberta Flack and The Closer I Get to You. And you got that on Atlantic Records as a second single from their sixth album, Blue Lights in the Basement. And Donny Hathaway will be celebrating his heavenly happy 81st birthday. Sadly took his own life at the too young age of 33 back in 1979. And those two, Roberta Flack and Donny Hathaway, they had some amazing vocal chemistry. Prior to trying to get the feeling again from Barry Manilow, title track of his third album, released today, 51 years ago on Arista Records. Trying to get that romantic spark in his relationship that completely vanished. And it also had I Write the Songs on that album. Jackie Bam Bam with the coolest songs ever made, and we'll do it on You Call It Friday Night, a.k.a. The Tales of the Unexpected. With many moods, many styles, many genres, and our musical journey kicks off at 7 p.m. So make sure you join in with your favorite song, and we'll have one more pair of tickets inside of my prize coffin to the Philadelphia Fright Factory so you can join yours truly for WMMR night this Saturday at 7 p.m. at 38 Jackson Street in South Philadelphia. So, until we let it rock again, true music lovers, always remember to be kind, be cool, be careful, and I'll see you around the hood. And good night, Pierre Robert, wherever you are.
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1: Are you familiar with sweat bees? 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
1: Sweat bees? No, not right. that. They're very tiny. 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
1: And I don't think they bite you or anything like that. 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
14: 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It is 540 on a NOSTAT, bro. Marissa's here with our first look at traffic. What's going on, Maris?
15: Things are moving along just fine out there on the roadways. There are no issues on the majors or any of the small roads. The traffic report is brought to you by Wawa $5 Sizzly Meal. Wawa's $5 Sizzly Meal includes a Sizzly, hash browns, and drink. Plus, the Pancake Sizzly is back for a limited time, 5 to 11 a.m. Gotta have a Wawa, and that's your traffic on 93.3 WMMR.
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17: A good friend of ours is here in the studio, and he has brought with him his new book, which is coming out on October 6th. And on the front of this is a quote from Oprah Winfrey about him, which we'll ask him about. The book is called Center Stage Confidence, How to Own Your Story and Command Any Room. Ladies and gentlemen, Justin Guarini.
18: Hey. It is always lovely to be back here, fellas.
17: Nice to see you.
18: Yeah, it's great to see you too. You guys look great.
17: Thanks.
18: And man, I just got to thank you. It is so awesome to know that I can always come home and be on the best radio station with the best peoples here and just talk. Thanks for always having me and taking such good care of me.
17: So from the title of this, and we haven't seen it because the book is just coming out.
18: Yeah, it's fresh off the presses. Still warm.
17: This is a, this sounds like a motivational speaker, someone to guide you into a positive way of seeing things and maybe trying to achieve your dreams, your goals?
18: Yeah, it's not really motivational in the sense of it's a transformational, right?
17: Okay.
18: Because we get a lot of information. That's

0: thing that we have.
1: You were talking about this in the past couple of visits. This is something you started to do with businesses. And you'd go and use the attributes you had accrued on the stage and being an entertainer and porting that over into the corporate world or the sales world or anything, you know, business that you where you want to get ahead. And it's a very good tool because people can be singers and they can be, you know, whatever, but there's a certain skill to coming in dynamically and speaking in front of large groups of people or getting your point across. And that's what you've been addressing all these years, right?
0: 100%. What I realize is that, you know, like Shakespeare says, the world is a stage. All the world is a stage. And it doesn't matter.
1: That guy was good.
0: Yeah. He was good. He had a few hits. Had a couple of hits. But, you know, like, it doesn't matter what business you're in. It doesn't matter if you are in entertainment or if you're a dentist or if you're a waiter, whatever it is. Now, more than ever, it is all about the story that you tell. It's about being entertaining, right? Like, there's a reason why the Preston and Steve show is the Preston and Steve show, right? Every morning, because people want to be in their car or at their work, and they're doing the thing they've always done. But what do they want? They want to be entertained and informed. And so I feel like what the past 25 years has taught me, whether it's American Idol or seven Broadway shows or playing Little Sweet. He just woke up. Whatever it is like, no matter what room I'm in, or if I'm, you know, training CEOs or speaking in front of, you know, an audience of thousands of people, I'm leveraging the same skill set. It's getting in front of people, telling a story in an entertaining and compelling way.
1: I'm going to jump in here quickly because we encounter people all the time. And I think they're like at a precipice where they have the ability, they have the chops or whatever they're doing. If they could have a little bit more energy, a little bit more of an ability to communicate, to go in and meet people that they don't know and sort of be engaging. It's not something that's easy for a lot of people, but once you develop that muscle and can do it, it's going to really help, and that's what you're addressing.
0: It's a learnable skill.
1: Yeah.
0: It's like riding a bike or tying your shoes. Like, it's all a learnable skill, and there are people who are experts at what they do but find that gap of communicating a message
1: in a way. And it holds you back.
0: Yeah. And it does, and it does. And so in the book, you know, it's not just like, you know, back in 1984, I did. It's not about me. It really is these transformational exercises and things that you can do in order to develop that skill of having the confidence, which, you know, we'll get into it in a second, like of really trusting yourself. Because that's what confidence is. You know, we hear all kinds of stuff. But when we look at the media, when we look at sports, when we look at all this stuff, we'll often see people who are arrogant or cocky, right? That is not confidence. That is based on a mistrust of yourself, a weakness. So if you run into somebody at work, if you run into somebody in your life who treats you like crap, who's arrogant and confident, know that they're a weak person. And know that they have to squash you down in order to feel better. But what is it when we get on the phone with our friends, when you guys are here and you're jamming and it just feels right? Why is it that it flows? Why is it that you were like, oh, I can only talk for 2 minutes, girl, and then you're on the phone for 2 hours? Because you're in this place where you're not competing. You trust yourself. You're having a good time. You don't have to prove anything to anyone. And so when you meet people like that, and when you feel like that, that is truly confidence, trusting in yourself and what it is that you do.
2: So it's funny you speak about confidence, and I feel like every time we have you on, I talk about my daughter who is pursuing a career in musical theater. Mm-hmm. And that is one of the things that that her professors are trying to instill in her the most is confidence, right? Because they know that she has the talent. They know that she has the drive, but they also can see that she's, for some reason, is not exuding the confidence in herself that they have in her.
0: Right, but why? Yeah. You have to ask that why. What is that thing? What is that thing that holds most people
1: back? It has to be bad parenting.
0: That's it. That's really it. Yeah, daddy issues. It's really daddy issues.
2: Oh, man.
0: Yeah. First it's the professors, next it's the pole. You gotta watch out. So that being said, the thing that holds most people back is fear, but fear of something very specific.
2: Yeah.
0: Failure. And, you know, it's like when we were kids, it's like, thank God they didn't have social media because we've done all kinds of dumb stuff.
2: Oh, yeah.
0: And maybe you'll get a picture here and there. But now my kids are 13 and 15, my boys. And like anything you do can be a national thing.
1: Yeah,
0: international thing.
2: Right.
0: So it's understanding that the fear of failure is normal. But I will tell you this much. Everything that you want, what your daughter wants, what anybody wants, is waiting for you on the other side of your willingness to fail. Because in those failures, think about it. Think about your life, dear listener, as you're listening to this. Think about the things that you totally messed up. If you didn't die, get arrested, or get pregnant, and you didn't want to be pregnant, it was okay. Yeah. Like, it worked out. Yeah, right?
1: I was reading about you, and you were talking about the book, and you mentioned a quote or something that, at least an axiom that you try to live by. Sometimes the things that look like you're ending are actually just rehearsals for what comes next.
0: 100%.
1: And I think that's a very good way to approach it.
0: Yeah.
1: Embracing and understanding the failure. No one loves it, and you feel like a dick, and sometimes it's a nightmare. But look at it as an opportunity, too, you know?
0: It is. Well, it's either an opportunity or it is defining event, right? Like, so many people take their failures and they use them as identity as opposed to an event, right? Like, you fail, you mess up. Okay, that's an event. You can learn from it. How many times, you know, you look at, you know, Michael Jordan. Yeah. And by the way, we got LeBron. FYI. Just in case you didn't know. Like, Michael Jordan has this great quote where he's like, I was handed the ball, you know, 100-some-odd times and I missed that final shot. I did all, like, I missed so many times, but it's because I learned from it. I got back up. I kept going. That I am who I am today.
1: Right.
0: And so it's the same exact thing.
3: I want to point something out because Justin's doing something right now. Now, he's a professional. He's done this for a long time, but he's using this microphone.
1: Yeah.
3: And you'll hear him getting close like this. He's moving in close because he is confident of what he is saying and how he's saying it. Mm-hmm. Some people don't have that confidence.
0: Sure.
3: And we know how to use it. We've been on a microphone for a long time. And the importance of being heard, you know, what you have to say, you may not be confident in what you're saying yet, but I think you have to get over the being afraid of people hearing what you have to say.
0: Yeah.
3: And part of that is, I think, on a physical side, projecting what you have to say.
1: Yeah, exactly.
3: And getting that. Do you cover any of that in the book?
0: 150%.
3: Okay, all right, cool.
0: You know, again, these are, we have so much information, right? We have ChatGPT and Claude. We have information.
4: It's very informative sometimes.
0: I was just watching it on the way over. It's crazy. I've learned so much.
1: It is informative.
0: It really is, truly. I talk about the transformational exercises that you can do, the things, not only just the mind work, but the body work. Because when you deliver a message, whatever that is, and it's not getting on the stage and performing and singing like I did, not just that, but it's also, again, it's like being a waiter, being in sales, being a dentist, being whatever that is, you're always delivering a message. Mm-hmm. And so we focus on story. Like, what is the story that you're telling? Because that's what people care about, right? When you get online and you're scrolling through social media, what are the things that capture your attention? Mostly the entertainment.
1: And it holds true. Yeah. So much of this resonates because I watched my father over years. He was a GI, fought in World War II, came back on the GI Bill, went to school, and he taught himself. He just kept working at bettering himself, public speaking, increasing his vocabulary, being confident about the way he projected himself. And he became this guy who could come into a room. Some people say, I can't, as you said, it's a learnable skill if you take the time. And the posture gets better, the confidence gets better. And this is applicable, and you keep saying, rightfully so, whether you're a waiter, whether you're a cashier, you're going to be noticed. You're going to excel. You're going to feel more confident, and again, you're going to process the losses in a better way. And you can open up a whole chapter of energy that's sitting there to propel you forward. And it's just this one key.
0: Yeah, and here's the thing: when people do what your dad did, and when they invest in themselves and their confidence, there's this thing that happens. People around you will sometimes be triggered. Sometimes be like, wow, you really changed.
1: Yeah.
0: I don't even know you anymore. I had this thing. There's this part of the book where we find that one voice that is holding you back, has been holding you back. Maybe it's a parent. Maybe it was a teacher. For me, it was this person in elementary school. When I walked in, I just I like myself, right? Yeah, like, yeah, yeah. I'm not any better than anyone else. Like, I'm just like, hey, I feel good. I'm dressed in my clothes. Like, I care about that. And I walked in, and this girl was like, you're so stuck up. It's what we used to call back in the day, right? Yeah, like, yeah, you're so stuck up. Yeah. Like, oh my gosh, she's so stuck up. And like, that voice resonated through my head for decades.
2: Wow.
0: After that.
1: Did that make you tamp down?
0: Yes.
1: Okay.
0: And so when we're living our best lives, oftentimes we'll walk in, and this happens with our family more than anything else, right? Mm-hmm. It happens with the people we know, like, and trust the most, and that they'll be like, you've changed. I don't know you. And they start to rail against their idea of who you should be.
1: Right. Wow.
0: And that's the thing that we have to fight against, right? When we begin to shift our identity, when we begin to grow into who it is we're called to be, the people around us are going to be triggered, and we have to recognize that that's on them, not on us to shrink. And I think it was, maybe Nelson Mandela was like, he's like, don't ever shrink for anybody. Don't be afraid of your own light.
1: Yeah.
0: Right? You have to be that.
1: It's a good point. We often try to contour ourselves to the expectations of others. And these are all, by the way, they always say the easiest advice, it's hard to take advice. It's easy to give it. And it is part of the thing. Right. It's also some of the stuff we talk about. We do a lot of self-actualization stuff on the show, talking about, projection and trying to, get a hold on these things. And these seem like these ephemeral concepts. But when employed, and I've done it, I've stuck to some regimens, it does work. Yeah. So I don't know. Is that something if you're hearing this and you're saying, why aren't I excelling or why aren't I moving forward? At least take it out for a spin. You pick up the book and find the prophet that's going to work for you, because it actually hurts my heart to think of people that are stalled that are just right there and could be realizing so many wonderful things.
0: And what I'll say to that reminds me of a story from my own life, which does have to do with entertainment, but it started with five words. I want to do that.
2: Mm-hmm.
0: Yeah. In 1986, I was in the audience, this crush of people in Atlanta in Fulton County Stadium where the Braves used to play. And I was at an amazing concert. It was the Jacksons Victory Tour. So the Jacksons were the adults in the 80s, right? And like, I'm watching it. It's like, and I want you back. And all the lights and the costumes and the choreography. And it was just so amazing. And for no apparent reason, to no one in particular, I pointed to the stage and I said, I want to do that.
1: Yeah.
0: And so over the years, every stage, every microphone, everything, every mirror I walked past, I would be dancing, I'd be doing all this stuff. And until I got to the show that nobody had ever heard of called American Idol.
1: Yeah. Right?
0: And then I got on there in front of 30 million people week after week after week after week after
1: 30,
0: week.
1: 30, by the way, remember those numbers. Mm-hmm. You're never going to see that again.
0: You will never ever see that million. On a show. Yeah, right? Yeah. I mean, even like that's those like Super Bowl numbers.
1: Yeah.
0: And so like I get there and then I find myself after I have gone through the ups and the downs of American Idol and then losing, quote unquote, in front of 30 million people, I find myself looking up at this rectangular opening in the ceiling and then hearing the of the elevator that I was coming up on the stage.
1: Yeah, yeah.
0: 30,000 people are screaming for me as I'm on tour with American Idol going around the country. And in that moment, I realized, oh my goodness, I'm that guy who that six-year-old said, I want to be that. But that's not the best part for me. And to your point, when you can invest in yourself and do what only uniquely you can do, right? Because no one in the history of time has seen the world through your eyes, heard it through your ears, spoken with your tongue, thought with your brain. When can truly do that thing, however big or small it is, you will find yourself like I was in that moment. And I realized, oh my goodness, I am that person. But better yet, I hope there's some kid in the audience who sees me, what I'm doing, and all that I've been through, and says, I want to do that.
2: It's also really important to take every opportunity and own every single opportunity, single little opportunity, and own it and do your best in it. I can't believe I actually get to talk about this because I was watching the Phillies game yesterday, and a commercial comes on, right? And in the commercial, this young woman she's in her bedroom and she's, she grabs like her old little stuffed animal. And then they go back to like when she was a little kid playing with this animal. And then at the end of the commercial, the dad comes into the room and as it turns out, she is getting ready to leave for college. Okay. And she has this opportunity. She's an actress. This young woman is an actress. And she says to her father, like, I'm really going to miss you. And you see it in her eyes. And I was like, holy crap, like, what? Like, I believe this, right?
0: Yeah.
2: It was a commercial for Essential Air Unit.
0: Oh, it's evil.
2: Okay, right? But I'm like,
4: gotcha.
2: This young girl is going to have a career because she didn't phone it in. Like, she, you know what I mean? Like, this was real for her. Do you know what I'm saying?
0: Yeah, absolutely. Well, there's two things to that story that stick out for me.
2: Yes.
0: One, that's really brilliant marketing.
2: Yeah.
0: And this is something that we can learn from TV shows and from spots. If you want someone to truly buy into your product or your message, tie it to a very strong emotion.
2: Yes.
0: Right? Because we've all seen those commercials where it's like, you know, the older couple holding hands, the new parents with the baby driving down the PCH. It's all great. And then all of a sudden, we're all in our fields, and it's like, name of insurance company.
2: Right.
0: You can do that in your life. You can do that in whatever business you're in,
1: when you can truly
0: entertain people and get into their feelings, you can sell them anything you want to sell them.
1: So let me ask you, early on in your career, you sold home security?
0: I was door to door. I didn't want a job.
2: Oh,
0: that was it. So that and Cutco were my two things.
1: So if you were to go back now with what you've learned in life, would you be like salesman of the year at ADT?
0: Oh, yeah. Well, that's the thing. Thank goodness it's now defunct, this program, probably. But like, I remember putting on like the reflective vest thing.
2: We would
0: drive around in this white unmarked van. We would get the police called on us, by the way. And I had this script. And it was like, hey, we're working with your local, I'm with ADT. I'm Justin. I'm with ADT.
2: Right.
0: And we're working with your local police department. We weren't working with them. And like, there was this whole script, which was basically the dark side of this thing, where it was like, you know, we've noticed some uptick. We used fear, again, that emotion, fear, in order to help people understand why it is that they needed home security. We knew nothing about the local crime statistics. And more often than not, I remember one time we got the police called on us, and my manager was like, if the police get called on you, just scatter. I was running like cockroaches in the light.
3: God.
0: I was running through the woods at one point.
3: Oh my God.
1: Remember to run serpentine.
2: Run serpentine.
4: It sounds like a high school keg party.
0: Scatter. Yeah, because they didn't want to pay the fine. So if they couldn't catch us, they couldn't find us.
3: Well, if you're just tuning in, Justin Guarini's here. His book is called Center Stage Confidence, How to Own Your Story and Command Any Room. It's available on October 6th. Somebody texted in and said, I had no idea Justin Guarini was going to be my therapist this morning.
0: Hey, you're
2: welcome. Said a lot of great stuff so far.
0: Yeah.
3: Cheers.
0: Well, I mean, it's awesome that I have the opportunity to be able to take the past 25 years and all the wild stuff that I've gotten to do, whether that's, you know, on stage or film or TV or hanging out here with you guys. And
1: let me ask you this too, by the way.
0: Yeah.
1: You learn to reassess your life and what's important to you. Yeah. So you're 30 million people. You're there. You're coming up to the stage on the elevator. I'm a big fan of From Justin to Kelly, but it was a bomb, right?
0: Technically, but people still talk about it. It's a cult classic.
1: It is a cult classic. Yeah. I watch it every goddamn time it's on. I love it. It's full of energy. I love it. And you guys are charismatic, and that's it. And so many movies have gone down that route. So you have those things that are you're perceiving as missteps. And as you deal with that in your life, you know, that's the second part of the story. You see the big stuff up front, but you don't see the depression or maybe the things that set in.
0: Yeah.
1: And so, you know, how low, I mean, you've had a lot of blessings, but how low would you say you got in your life?
0: I would say one of the
1: because you had this, you had
0: points.
1: Mount Olympus.
0: Yeah, sure.
1: Right?
0: But and here's the thing. When they put you on Mount Olympus, or when you get up to Mount Olympus, know that the nameless, faceless they will do everything they can to tear you down.
1: To tear you down.
0: That's just the way it's going to be.
1: Right.
0: And so I remember my lowest point was actually, like, it was a super high and a low. I was living in Bel Air in this beautiful mansion, driving these great cars, all the clothes, all the money, all the everything I could possibly want. And I was miserable. My album was tanking. This film had come out. It was tanking. And I did not want to go out into the Hollywood scene. I just wanted to stay home. So it was Saturday night. Turn on the TV. And by the way, this was back when, like, TiVo was a thing.
1: Yeah.
0: I was like, you can pause TV. I was like, oh, my God. Like, that was the show. Yeah. And so I turn on the TV, and SNL is on.
1: Yeah.
0: And Tina Fey's reading the news, right? She was doing the weekend update. And so she's doing her thing. And I'm like, this is great. Awesome. She's funny as heck. And my face pops up next to her head. And I'm thinking like, okay, right? Because Fallon, all the people have been making fun of me. Conan, whatever, it's fine. I'm big hair and yada, yada, yada. I'm used to it. I'm like, well, I wonder what she's going to say. But, you know, speaking of Kelsey, I would have never bet that she would have said what she said. She said something to the effect of, this week, former American Idol Justin Guarini was dropped by his record label. And then they took my picture and then she said, and now he looks like this. And they replaced it with Art Garfunkel, which is funny. Which is a good joke, right? And I'm the first to laugh at myself. The problem is along with the millions of other people, that's how I found out I was dropped from my record
1: label. Oh, stop it. No way. That was the first you knew. Wow. On SNL.
0: So here I am, 3,000 miles away from Philly, where I know anybody and everybody, the people that love me, and I'm in the lap of luxury, and I've lost that one thing that 6-year-old said, I want to do that over, right? And all that. And I just remember just putting the covers over my head, and I didn't get out of bed, or when I walked past the mirror, I wouldn't look at myself. I would stand in the shower and let the hot water hit me and do like the Arya Stark thing where I'd make a list of people who had wronged. I wasn't going to kill them, but like a list of people who had wronged me. Uh-huh. And that was really, truly the lowest. And I sat in that for like a while until I got sick and tired of being sick and tired.
3: Well, you know, you got a busy day. You have other people to talk to. At least that's what I'm being told. Your manager says we got to wrap it up. We do have to wrap up anyway because we got a cash contest that we're doing.
0: Yeah, win some
3: money. Thank you for doing this, for creating this book and sharing what you have learned and interpreted in life as far as using your own power, your own motivation to get things that you want.
1: It's very useful.
3: Things that you want. It's very, very useful. Center Stage Confidence, How to Own Your Own Story and Command Any Room. This is coming out on October 6th. Question, is there an audiobook version yet, or are you going to do that?
0: Yes, I'm so excited. Okay. It's actually my favorite version.
3: Okay.
0: I love it. Yeah,
3: did you narrate it?
0: I got to read it.
3: Yeah, Steve and I are big audiobook people, so.
0: 100%, check it out.
3: We'll definitely do that. We love you, Justin. It's great to see you.
0: Brother. Thanks
3: for being here.
0: Yeah, I love you guys.
3: Justin Guarini! Book.
0: Go Birds.
3: October 6th and Go Birds. All right. We're going to take a break and we'll be right back. We've got a chance for you to win $1,000 next when we return. Stay with us.
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8: You heard a little ditty there. That means it's Friday morning, and we are happy to be sharing it with you once again. Welcome, my friend. All are welcome here. Let's see how we're going to do. Weather-wise, heading into the weekend, it's going to feel like summer today, going up to about 87, 88 degrees. Clouds continue to be kind of a theme, but whatever, man. We got nice, comfy temps. It's going to drop through the course of the weekend, though. Tomorrow, partly cloudy, high 73. It's looking like a beautiful spring-like, fall-like day. And then we have some showers moving in on Sunday. Things cool off. We're only going to top out about 65 degrees. Back to partly cloudy once we get into the start of the work week. But screw the work week. It's the weekend, my friend. Let's have a look at traffic. Marissa, what are we dealing with this early morning?
9: We are great out there on the roadways. All the majors are clear. Side streets, not much to report on. 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And that's your traffic on 93.3 WMMR.
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8: Today is Friday, October 2nd. Good morning. We'll start with this story. Krista Pike was receiving life-saving medical care in a Nashville hospital on Thursday, hours after she survived two attempts by Tennessee to execute her with lethal injections, her lawyer said, renewing scrutiny of capital punishment in the U.S. Pike, 50 years old, was sentenced to death in the 1990s after a jury convicted her of murder that she carried out as a teenager. Her botched execution on Wednesday at the River Bend Maximum Security Institution, the second this year in Tennessee, highlights the difficulties U.S. states face in carrying out lethal injections and in finding suitable alternative methods of capital punishment. Randall Spivey, one of Pike's lawyers, told reporters Thursday afternoon, "Krista is alive right now. We don't have a sense of her prognosis or much update on her health at the moment, but we do know that she is alive right now and receiving life-saving medical care." Tennessee Governor Bill Lee, who denied Pike's clemency appeal to commuter sentence to life prison on Monday, ordered a suspension of scheduled executions in Tennessee for the rest of the year and a third-party review of Wednesday's failed attempt. Tennessee switched to a one-drug lethal injection protocol using phenobarbital, a powerful barbiturate, in 2024. Prison officials injected two syringes into Pike, her lawyers had said, in a late-night court filing, causing her unnecessary agony but not killing her. Tennessee officials said that the execution was halted and she was taken away in an ambulance. Pike would have been the first woman executed by Tennessee in more than two centuries. She was 18 in January 1995 when she and her 17-year-old boyfriend, Tadaryl Shipp, and a third companion, lured Colleen Slemmer, a 19-year-old classmate, at their Knoxville Job Corps Vocational Center into a wooded area where they tortured and killed her. Pike and Shipp confessed to the killing, and both were convicted of first-degree murder. New York Attorney General Letitia James has been appointed as special prosecutor in the Cornell University sexual assault investigation, Governor Kathy Hochul had announced on Thursday, following increasing scrutiny and uproar over how university police and the local district attorney office handled the matter 2 years ago. Hochul said in a statement, "Newly released information continues to raise serious questions about the investigation, which has in turn undercut my faith and the public's faith." She said James, who has been attorney general since 2019, we'll take over the case of a former Cornell University student who alleged in a lawsuit last month that she was raped, sexually assaulted, and plied with drugs by members of the Chi Phi fraternity in 2024. The student made a report to Cornell police about 3 weeks after the incident, she alleges, and the matter was investigated by the Tompkins County District Attorney, who said he found insufficient evidence to support criminal charges at the time. This week, District Attorney Matthew Van Houten said his office will look into the case again, but he defends its initial decision, saying the woman's statement to police in 2024 described her participation in drug use as sexual conduct as voluntary, conscious, and consensual. The woman, identified only as Jane Doe, sued the university, seven Chi Phi fraternity brothers, and other defendants on September 16th. None of the seven was criminally charged. The Chi Phi National Fraternity said in a statement September 18th that it could not discuss specific allegations during pending litigation. It called the allegations deeply concerning, and its local chapter has been barred from campus. The Attorney General, as special prosecutor, the Attorney General will investigate this incident and, if warranted, prosecute any offenses arising from the investigation and present evidence to a grand jury, Holchel had said. She said that Jane Doe deserved to know that every fact will be examined and justice pursued. And then finally, the content creator at the center of a Philadelphia cheesesteak assault has turned himself in on Thursday, according to Philadelphia police. Authorities say charges are still pending following the incident at Pat's King of Steaks in South Philadelphia on Wednesday afternoon. Police are reviewing the video, which appears to show the confrontation involving a person who allegedly threw a cheesesteak at an employee at the South Philadelphia restaurant. The creator said he reviews restaurants and throws the food at employees if he doesn't like it.
0: Come on!
8: Authorities have not identified the man involved, and no charges have been filed. Rita Marie Oliveri, who's one of the owners of Pat's King Estate, said that the phone hasn't stopped ringing. She said people were coming and saying how sorry they were that somebody would do that to us. Oliveri said the restaurant, which has been operating for nearly 97 years, has received an outpouring of support from customers and community members following the incident. She said, they're going to get this guy. They're going to get him because that's an assault. The incident has also drawn support from Pat's longtime rival, Geno Steaks. Despite the well-known competition between the two cheesesteak businesses, representatives from Geno's expressed solidarity with the employee involved. The investigation remains ongoing. Pat's King of Steaks also plans to implement a ban on cameras at the restaurant.
0: So there's a video that is a collection. I don't normally like these videos, but it's a collection of these people, these influencers who are actually breaking the law. Yeah. You throw food at someone, you're assaulting them. Yeah. Kicking open the door on a house and going, all this stuff, getting what's coming to them. And it's so satisfying to see these dicks getting revenge levied on them.
8: Well, your time is limited while you're doing something.
0: Your time is limited.
8: Eventually,
0: you're breaking the law.
8: You're documenting.
0: You're documenting.
8: Breaking the law you yourself.
10: You're an idiot.
8: Yep. All right, sports this morning. All right, sports this morning.
11: I don't know what the hell you're expecting me, guys. What do you want? What do you want? The Phillies lost. Their season is over. The Flyers lost in overtime, and the Eagles play this Sunday at 1 o'clock. They're hosting the Rams. That's all I got.
8: That's
11: sports on MMR.
8: All right, thank you very much, Casey. Thank you for your economy of us. Bad news. it is what it is. All right, 17 minutes after 6. It's early. We're just getting things started. We got a lot planned for today. A lot of it involves money because it is totally Presdo.
0: Mm-hmm. It's the ultimate antidote. Mm-hmm. To bad sports news, the potential to win money is a good thing.
8: Yeah, and in fact, you know what? Hang on, because I got an email this morning. I wanted to read it to you guys real quick because it was really nice. I hope I held on to it. I don't know what I did with it, but it was our 10 o'clock winner yesterday. Oh. He didn't get a chance to call in, and he sent me an email, and it was really, really nice about how happy he was and how much he loves the show, and I just wanted to share that. I'll see if I can dig it up.
0: I'd love
8: somewhere
0: to hear that.
8: But that could be you, all right? So we have five times today your opportunity to win $1,000, and it's very, very simple. We do it at 8, 10, noon, 3, and 5, and we'll tell you how to do it. Three different ways you can enter a keyword that we give you. And we give you almost a full half hour to get it done, so it's real, real simple. So 8 a.m., your first shot at winning $1,000. Let's do that. Plus, we have the Word of the Week prize. We got the signed guitar from A Perfect Circle along with a pair of great seats for the show. It's not till April 30th, so you can set the time aside for that. Freedom Mortgage Pavilion tickets go on sale today at 10 a.m., so we will take care of that business. We have a visitor this morning. Our good friend, Dr. Mike Sirigliano, will be here in the studio. We're getting our flu shots. We'll talk to Mike if we got any medical questions. Always a great combo with the man, and we love him. Love ya. And on top of that, we have the connoisseur today. We'll get to the junk drawer, and we'll see what
0: else
8: happens.
0: No sad bro, brother.
8: All right, let's take a break. Come back in just a moment. Get it all underway. I got an entertainment report for you with a stupid question and more things to win there. We'll be right back.
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0: Pearl Jam singing you awake this morning on 93.3 WMMR. Sun's coming up. Preparing for a nice warm day today with the Preston and Steve Show. 6:32. Glad you're on board for the ride, my friend. We got a lot to get to. But first, let's see if there's anything ahead of you. Look at traffic. What's going on this morning, Marissa?
1: Emergency construction on the Atlantic City Expressway. It's westbound right around Hamilton, where two right lanes are closed. We have a little bit of slowing starting up there. And then 95 southbound between Cottman and Aramingo. Slow traffic in that area. 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
0: All right, thank you, Marissa. It is stupid question time. We have a pair of tickets to give away to see Rock of Ages. It's going to be at the Bucks County Playhouse starting on the 10th. Goes to November 1st. Here's the question for you. Sophia is the capital of which nation?
2: Sophia.
0: Yeah, didn't know this. 610-660-9333. Sophia is the capital of which nation? Let's see if you know the answer to that. Birthdays on the second day of October include actor Avery Brooks.
2: Oh,
0: love that guy.
2: Yeah, well, man. Both you and I are massive fans of American History X. He delivers the core of that movie in a pivotal scene. Can't even think about it without tearing up. It's just amazing.
0: He says the line, has anything you've done in your life, or has anything you've done made your life better? And it's like this epiphany moment. Yeah. So powerful. Deep Space Nine. Was that a great show?
2: It was a terrific show.
0: So
2: it was every bit as good as The Next Generation. It had moments that are just, and he was one of the main reasons. He brings such a weight and gravitas to.
0: You're going to love this, Steve. So my son Carter moved back from college to home with us, and somewhere along the line, Carter has discovered Star Trek The Next Generation.
2: Awesome.
0: And we sit down and we watch episodes together. I love it. I haven't watched it in a long time, and I still love it, and I'm so happy.
2: Taking it from Farpoint on? Oh, that's great, man.
0: Yep. And so maybe we'll segue into Deep Space Nine, because I never watched it.
2: You will be happy. Very happy.
0: Okay.
2: Great series.
0: Love it. Lorraine Bracco has her birthday today. Sopranos, Goodfellas, she's in two big mob shows, movies, I guess, stories if you want.
2: You know, she's also in, I didn't realize this, you remember that movie Hackers with, she's one of the villains in Hackers.
3: Oh, okay.
2: Clearly picking up a paycheck.
1: Angelina Jolie.
2: Super young Angelina Jolie.
0: Lorraine turns 72 years old today. Efren Ramirez.
2: Hey!
0: From Napoleon Dynamite.
2: Love that guy.
0: Yeah, Pedro, we've had him on a couple of times, and he does not mind at all sliding into the Pedro thing, and I like her bangs. You know, I mean, he will just, we've had him here, and he'll just all of a sudden start going into it. I'm like, that's great that you embrace that.
2: You know, it's funny, we talked about it with him specifically. There's a pacing to Napoleon Dynamite that has got to be hard for people who are maybe younger.
0: Yes.
2: To really get on board, because you got to really let it sit to get the joke.
3: Yeah. So, my son, I didn't know he knew this movie at all, and I find out just a couple of weeks ago that, so he plays rugby, and so they had like a freshman, they had to put on like a talent show, and he did the whole Napoleon Dynamite.
2: Oh, nice.
3: I know.
2: Oh, the dance?
3: Yeah.
2: Shame.

0: Don't settle for close enough. 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
1: Yeah, they're great songs. He turns 81 years old.
2: I was reading his assessment of Dolly Parton, and he was just, you know, of course, obviously raving, but he's a lyricist and songwriter. He's like, oh my God, she was an otherworldly force.
1: Absolutely. Happy birthday to Don McLean.
3: Song have a tie to Philadelphia? Like, was it written here or something?
2: That I don't know.
1: Never heard
4: America
1: that.
4: America started here. So.
3: It did 250 years ago. Yeah.
1: What makes you say that?
3: It's one of those Philly lores, and I actually just Googled it really quickly, and here's an article. It says, Don McLean, American Pie, was written in Philly and first performed at Temple University.
2: How about that?
3: Yeah.
4: Wow. You learn stuff.
1: All right. The great Mike Rutherford has his birthday today.
2: Here we go.
1: Genesis, Mike and the Mechanics.
2: Gets me every time.
1: This song will make you cry your eyes out. And it was a huge hit. I remember you couldn't escape it for a while. It was so good.
2: Genesis alone, but Mike and the Mechanics, great stuff, you know, just terrific.
1: Yeah, there were, you know, Can You Hear Me? Can you hear me running? That was a great song.
2: Yeah.
1: He turned 76 years old today. Our buddy, Gordon Sumner, also known as Sting, has his birthday today.
0: Okay, hypothetical. Not a hypothetical, real world question. He's talked to us a couple of times.
1: Yeah.
0: Do you think if someone were to say, have you ever talked to the Preston and Steve show in Philadelphia? He would remember it?
1: Of course not.
0: Yeah. That's what I was thinking.
4: I don't know. You never would. But it might take a, you know, like, just a little bit of a reminder.
1: Yeah.
4: You know what I mean?
3: You think so? Clues.
4: Yeah.
1: I mean, you know, I let's say yes.
0: I just, with the amount of times he's interviewed, I can't imagine that we end up on the radar.
1: God, I love this song.
4: I know.
1: I go through phases where I will just listen to the Police and just marvel in their genius. And then, you know, I go in and out of phases with bands. And I love when I get on the Sting, on the Police train.
0: Completely. I'm in a synchronicity.
1: Oh, my God. That album is fantastic. Happy 75th birthday to Sting. And somebody who has performed in our studio and one of our live events, which was legendary in our minds, Tiffany has a birthday today. We share this story all the time. We were doing a Fat Tuesday party at Fat Tuesday on South Street ages ago. The band Mr. Green Jeans was our house band.
2: Yeah.
1: Tiffany was going to be stopping by for an appearance, and we knew that. And so we told the guys. They learned, I think we're alone now. And we talked. She wasn't planning on performing. She was just going to do an interview.
0: She was there as part of a promotion for Manic Panic Hair Calling.
4: Yes.
1: And it was packed. It was jam-packed. And we got there. Can you do it? Can you do it? She's like, okay. Band starts playing. They had the harmony parts. They had everything. And it was phenomenal.
0: What I remember so impressive about that is that she wasn't like begrudgingly. Once she started, she just tore it up.
1: Yep.
0: And everyone was going nuts.
4: Well, I mean, listen, how could you not? She's a performer, right?
1: Yeah.
4: And like, and everybody was there eating it up. And like, you feed off of that energy.
1: It was great.
4: Know?
1: I mean, well, everybody's just banged up at 7 o'clock in the morning. We were just pounding drinks and she was fantastic. So happy 55th birthday to Tiffany. Legendary photographer Annie Leibovitz celebrates her birthday as well. 77 years old.
2: Took a legendary shot of John and Yoko nude.
1: Yep. That great picture of Pete Townsend with the blood running down his hand on his face. I mean, like, some of those Rolling Stone covers that are classics, she's the one who took the photo.
2: That guy with all the billiard balls in his mouth, that's
1: amazing.
4: Yeah. I didn't know that.
1: Then we have, final birthday is fashion designer.
5: I'm too sexy for my
1: Donna
5: love.
1: Karen.
5: Too sexy for
1: DKNY
5: my
1: founder.
5: Going to
1: and she is celebrating her 78th birthday today. Wouldn't that be great to, you know, be one of those elite designers? I mean, you just, the attitude that you can, that you are allowed.
2: It's you would get lost in it, you become a horrible person.
1: Yeah. So Donna Karen is 78 today. All right, let's see if we got an answer. Sophia is the capital of which nation? 610-660-9333. And hang on, I got to move this phone. There we go. We are going to go to Matt, see if he knows. Hey, Matt, you are on. Good morning, bud.
6: Good morning, Ed.
1: Good morning to see you, Matt. All right, Sofia is the capital of what nation?
6: Bulgaria.
1: Bulgaria. Yes,
0: Sofia.
1: Sofia, Bulgaria. Hang on, bud. You got tickets to go see Rock of Ages. It's at the Bucks County Playhouse. October 10th.

0: 1st. And set on Hollywood's legendary Sunset Strip, Rock the Ages follows small town dreamer Sherry and Drew as they chase love and rock and roll stardom against a soundtrack packed with hits made famous by Journey, Bon Jovi, and more. And you can purchase your tickets at bcptheater.org. All right, we're going to start with a follow-up story from the other day. Sean Diddy Combs has been placed in solitary confinement following the NBC News report on his VIP lifestyle inside prison, according to a source with knowledge of the matter. We talked about this. He had arrived at Fort Dix Federal Prison in Jersey in October after he was sentenced to 50 months behind bars for transporting people across state lines for sexual encounters. Since then, he has spent thousands of dollars a month to bring his high-end lifestyle to the low-security prison. NBC News had reported Tuesday in a story based on interviews of four men who spent time in the same unit as Combs. They had said that he had no trouble acquiring contraband items such as cell phones, premium liquor, including Hennessy. He also pays several inmates who cook special meals for him, clean the toilet and shower areas before he uses them, does his laundry, makes his bed, and even gives him Chinese-style massages. NBC News also obtained photos and videos inside the prison, which includes footage of him appearing to use a contraband cell phone. After the report was published, he was removed from his dormitory-style quarters and placed in a special housing unit, better known as solitary confinement, or the SHU, according to a source. Federal prisons often transfer inmates to the special housing unit when they are subject of an investigation, according to experts.
1: Okay.
0: The New Jersey prison, by the way, is known as one of the cushiest in the federal prison system. It has segmented housing areas that are more difficult to monitor than at other facilities, making it easier for inmates to hide and use contraband items like cell phones. One of the experts quoted as saying, a high-profile guy like that with all that money, I'm surprised that they put him at a place like Fort Dix. Inmates placed in the SHU are locked in a cell with one other person for at least 23 hours a day. Inmates are allowed a book or two and a wind-up radio, and they must wear an orange jumpsuit instead of the regular khaki uniform or gray sweatpants and shirts.
1: So what qualifies solitary confinement in this case? Does it mean he's with 9 or 10 other people?
0: Yeah, so it says that you're in there with another person.
2: can we
0: define the word solitary?
3: Yeah. It's like literally, you know.
1: Solitary confinement sounds like regular jail to me.
0: Yeah. Exactly. Yeah. Yeah. So, but it's one of these federal prisons. Believe it or not, and I spoke to a guy that I went to high school with who was in federal prison. He said they're way better than the state corrections places as far as your comfort goes. Now, not all of them are, you know, you're living in a hotel room, but they are better than the state correctional facilities, according to this.
1: So we were talking about the time, you know, how criminals, legendary criminals throughout history have used going to jail. Like, for example, Capone apparently let himself get arrested here in Philadelphia to protect himself.
3: Oh, yeah.
1: So he was protected by the jail system because they were coming after him hard. And so he let himself get arrested so that the state could protect him. And then in Goodfellas, Henry Hill is, I forget which one he was what other mobster he was talking about, because he got arrested on purpose to get away from his wife.
0: Wow.
1: I mean, you know, and you don't think about that, but yeah.
0: No, no. All right, so, but apparently they've moved him into a less cushy spot. That's the word now. All right, this is a weird little story to see this morning. Halle Berry's ex-husband, Olivier Martinez, was granted a temporary restraining order against the actress after accusing her of choking their 12-year-old son, Maceo.
1: I have a hard time believing this.
0: Court documents obtained by TMZ show Martinez claims that Berry, quote, jumped on her son and started physically fighting with him. She grabbed Maceo by the neck and started choking him while shouting, "Who is dominant now?" Martinez claims the actress has abused her son on multiple occasions. And the court filing also reveals that Halle's fiance, Van Hunt, witnessed the abuse as well. The documents show that Martinez says, quote, throughout the last year and a half, Ms. Berry had wrestled Maceo to the ground and forced him to tap out as his has instigated their son over the race and child support, telling him his dad is a white, and then it's redacted, a white blank trying to rob a black woman.
1: So they found enough reason to grant this?
0: Mm-hmm. I guess so.
1: Troubling.
0: Well, it might be temporary, until they investigate everything. So they have to take the child's safety into, consideration. Yeah. Barry Martinez married in 2013 and welcomed Maceo that same year. They would later announce their split in 2015, leading to a messy 8-year legal battle in light of the alleged incident. Martinez is now requesting sole custody of their son.
1: She's had a conga line of bad relationships that ended badly.
0: The court has ordered Barry to stay 100 yards away from Martinez, undergoing sobriety testing before, during, or after any visitation, and can only see Maceo during court-ordered visitation, which is 2 days a week and every other weekend until a hearing on October 16th. The couple was also ordered to conduct confidential mediation to discuss custody.
1: It's just hard to believe this about someone who's hot.
3: Yeah, you know? I know, right? And somebody who played Storm.
1: A good person. Yeah. And you know the difference between, what is the line from the first X-Men? It's one of the worst lines.
3: It is.
1: But it, when with Toad.
0: Yeah. You know what happens to a Toad when they get struck by lightning?
1: Same thing
0: happens to everything else. Yeah.
3: They die, except for sometimes people don't die. Sometimes they just get messed up. I don't know. I probably shouldn't have said anything to begin with.
0: All right. Jennifer Lopez called out paparazzi for swarming her during Paris Fashion Week, asking them if they could, quote, stop acting crazy.
1: Stop it with that.
0: She told the photographers to relax and reminded them that nobody's running anywhere after they blamed the heat for their behavior. Lopez stopped and allowed them to take photos. She had been making several appearances throughout her time in Paris. On Wednesday, she attended Stella McCartney's Spring-Summer 2027 show.
1: That's why you and I stopped going to Paris Fashion Week. The paparazzi, you cannot handle them.
0: She was in a faux fur shawl, layered mini dress, and a black veil, for those who were curious. All right, this one. I got to pass this along. This breakup might shake you a bit here. It appears that the bromance between North Korean dictator Kim Jong-un and NBA Hall of Famer Dennis Rodman might be over.
1: Wow, man. I thought that was a long-term proposition.
3: Nothing is over! Well, this one looks over!
0: This might explain it. Reports say that Kim broke things off after Rodman's last visit to the country, when he allegedly got super drunk and defecated on a hotel room floor.
3: Oh.
1: All right. Yeah, even the best of friends, that's going to be a deal breaker.
0: And I can 100% see this. You remember that documentary?
1: Yeah.
0: With Rodman going over there. He got just bombed out of his mind.
1: Super bombed.
0: Slurring his words. You could barely understand what he was saying.
1: And he's like a drunk giant.
0: Yeah. Somebody like that can get out of control real quick.
1: Yeah.
0: That appears to be the end of Rodman being used for diplomatic purposes between North Korea and the United States.
1: Most ambassadors to other countries don't take a dump in the hotel room.
0: Yeah. All right. So, real talk. That was Mario Lopez's response when Tiffany Thiessen spoke out on gaining very little to no profit from residuals from Saved by the Bell.
1: Is that the equivalent of Word Up?
0: I guess so. Lopez, of course, played AC Slater. Thiessen played Kelly Kapowski. And she shared the shocking truth, saying it's like negative now. It costs more to print the check. She further recalls her time working on the show and facing difficulty turning a profit back then as well. She said, we made nothing and we just did our job.
1: Yeah.
0: When we went to prime time for one season, we got a little bit more. So I don't know to what extent she was complaining about this, but she was asked about it.
1: Yeah, I don't think there's, I mean, because she still embraces the show and the fandom. She's on a new show now. And I forget the name of it. I saw them advertising it, but she looks sensational.
0: Coven Academy.
1: That's it.
0: Marissa just pulled this up.
1: So it's a Wednesday-ish styled thing.
0: Yeah, that's what I figured.
4: She's a fun follow on Instagram. Yeah,
1: she's just cooking.
4: Makes little like cooking videos, and she just is like really cute and real.
0: She is still just beautiful. Yeah. I mean, like she was always the, you know, a head turner for sure. Yeah, Kapowski. All right, so how do you pronounce this gal from Saturday Night? I watch Saturday Night Live. Ashley Padilla?
3: Okay, thank you for...
0: Or is it Padilla?
3: It's Padilla. And I want to ask you guys something about her after you get done your story.
0: Okay, so she has landed on one of the covers of the Time 100 Next magazine. She shares the honor with Drewski and Ray. The magazine goes on about her SNL performances, saying that she reached the 100 sketches milestone faster than anyone in the history of the show. Her star is rising, but it turns out that she had advice from someone. She shared with Amy Poehler that she was Diane Keaton's assistant for many years. Keaton even supported her comedy by showing up when Ashley performed at the Groundlings as well.
1: So she was terrific. She was a clear breakout star on SNL. So, yeah, and you could see her. You usually don't see a newer cast member popping up in as many skits, but she also came in with pre-written, you know, skits that she was doing with her other improv.
0: Okay.
1: In the Groundlings. So, yeah.
0: Okay. Case, what?
5: Sorry.
0: You left the room for a moment.
5: I was going to try and send you something. She was on Amy Poehler's podcast the other day. And so I learned about all this stuff as well, you know, her working for Diane Keaton. And she would, Diane Keaton, show up to her events.
1: Yeah, I was just saying
0: that. That's what I just
5: said. All right. But in the podcast, she is talking about how, you know, she's just working a lot. And she uses the term tie-tie. She's like, I'm so tie-tie. And I was like, is she a Nell fan? Or does she listen to our show?
1: I think
5: she listens to our show.
1: I say probably no to both of those, but maybe she just happens to be. She's a Nell fan.
0: Yeah. Or it's just a kid way of saying tired.
5: Yeah. I don't know, man. I would like to. Thanks for playing along, guys. I would like to think that she is huge fan of the President Steve Show. No.
1: Quite possibly.
5: But she used the word tie-tie.
1: And then Sting remembers us.
5: Yeah, I think he does. I think he's been on with us enough that he remembers us. But she uses the term tie-tie like a few different times where I was like, this might just be a thing.
1: This might be a job for investigative reporter Casey.
5: I think so.
1: Yeah.
5: Yeah.
0: All right. So we're moving on now.
5: All right.
0: Apple Martin took a big step in her modeling career yesterday. The daughter of Gwyneth Paltrow and Chris Martin has made her debut at Paris Fashion Week. She was outfitted for the Chloe show in high wood platform heels and a long white eyelet dress with balloon sleeves.
1: That looks horrible.
0: A button front silhouette, ruffle trim, and an exaggerated collar. It looks terrible.
1: Yeah, I saw a picture of it.
0: I haven't seen it. Oh, yeah, it's a goofy looking outfit.
1: Yeah, it's one of those things that ends up at Paris Fashion Week that never really makes it to the stores. But, you know, Preston. Oh,
0: it looks like a giant doily, Steve.
1: Yeah, yeah.
0: Wow.
1: As fans of The Devil Wears Prada, we know that stuff is never meant to make it to the stores. It's part of the chain of the fashion journey.
0: Yeah.
4: Lace and eyelet will be in. I'd wear that.
1: Would you?
0: Paltrow skipped the show so that Apple could have the spotlight on herself so she didn't get there to, you know.
1: That's why we skipped it.
0: Overshadow. All right, listen to this. This is pretty interesting. Chris Hemsworth is a proud dad right now. He had posted a video of his 14-year-old daughter, India, riding a bull for 9 seconds before being thrown off. And that was enough to score a win in an all-boy competition that she was a part of. So he gushed in the Instagram caption and said, just want to say my daughter is a savage, only girl in the comp, and took home the win. Proud moment. So
1: 9 seconds on, I mean, was it an aggressive bucking bronco?
0: No, it was a bull.
1: Yeah.
0: Yeah. We're looking at the video. I mean, dude, it's the real deal.
1: Nice.
0: I mean, that thing is jumping in the air and kicking all over the place, and she is hanging on and kicked ass in that. So
5: that's amazing.
0: That is amazing, isn't it? 14 years old. Wow. All right. Megan Fox is using her glam stereotype for a surprising new role. She's pitching ED meds.
5: Yeah.
0: Erectile dysfunction.
1: Yeah. The spot's already airing.
0: Yep. The ad sees the star in a red bodysuit and stockings with an opening line saying, hi, I'm not Viagra. She uses sexy poses and she talks about the med row sparks. A new ED med that melts under the tongue and lasts up to 36 hours. The makers of the pill, Roe, say that its research discovered that men are most receptive to messaging when it comes from a woman. Roe's previous ad features celebs like Serena Williams, Charles Barkley, Trisha Paytas, I don't know, Kayak. And Chrissy Metz for its GLP-1 medications, by the way. So,
5: is Chrissy Metz the one from This Is Us?
1: Yes.
4: The sister.
5: The sister from, okay.
1: By the way, so is it her or Cameron Mannheim who, you know, they're larger women.
5: Correct.
1: I think Cameron Mannheim has had to have been on a GLP-1 because she looks completely transformed.
5: No kidding.
1: Yeah, if you can, Marissa, find a picture. You know Cameron Mannheim. You've seen her in all sorts of things.
0: Mm-hmm.
1: But she is completely transformed.
0: All right, so Bradley Cooper, another buddy of ours.
1: Dear friend of the show. Yep. He and Sting often talk about us.
0: Is set to star as Duke in Paramount's upcoming G.I. Joe movie. Danny McBride will direct, and he co-wrote the film with Jeff Fradley and John Carcieri. Cooper was reportedly at the top of McBride's wish list and signed on after reading the script and meeting with him, and plot details remain under wraps, but the movie will serve as a fresh take on the classic Hasbro franchise.
1: I'm assuming there's going to be a comedic element to this.
0: I'm guessing.
1: By the way,
0: I mean, if you got Danny McBride, you know.
1: He also, unless I'm, or there's two Danny McBrides, he wrote a couple of the Halloween movies, too.
0: Really?
1: Yeah, I mean, he writes serious stuff.
0: Cooper has worked with McBride in the past, and apparently he was on The Righteous Gemstones in a guest role at one point.
1: Bradley Cooper?
0: Yeah, I didn't watch that last season of Righteous Gemstones, so that must have been when he popped up on there, so who knows. So, Steve, you'll love this. I'm sure you know. Amazon renewed the Reacher spinoff, Neely, for
1: love
0: a
1: it.
0: Second season, just 2 weeks after its debut. The series drew 40 million viewers in its first 13 days, becoming Amazon's fourth most watched series debut. It's their number one show right now.
1: Yeah.
0: Maria Sten, of course, stars as private investigator Frances Neely.
1: She's great.
0: Who pursues justice after a friend dies under suspicious circumstances.
1: By the way, if you are a fan of Reacher, Neely has, in this first season, there is a lot of real hardcore stuff. More hardcore than anything I've seen in Reacher.
0: By the way, Maria Sten, did you know she's Danish?
1: Yes.
0: And she was Miss Denmark, I think in like 2008. She was a beauty queen.
1: What a badass, though.
0: She's awesome.
1: Yeah.
0: I love her. She is, she's just powerful, beautiful. She's got real screen presence and you really believable in that badass role.
1: We should have Sting talk to her about coming on the show.
0: We should let him reach out and let her know. They've renewed the next season, which is cool. All right, and then, what time we got here? Yeah, I got time for one more at least. So, Roku is eyeing some star power as it picks up Battle of the Network Stars with Terry Crews and Peyton Manning on the project.
1: So I used to love the Battle of the Network Stars. So you'd be Howard Cosell from the campus of Pepperdine University. And they would have all the network stars, when there were network stars, battling against each other. And I friggin' loved it. Do you remember it?
5: Yes. And Circus of the Stars, if you remember Circus. Yes.
1: I enjoyed Circus of the Stars. I love Battle of the Network Stars.
0: One of my favorite bits, and I think it might have been an opening monologue on SNL, Steve Martin, and he goes, he's saying the things that he believes. It was just a list of things that he believes.
1: Right.
0: And he goes, I believe that the Battle of the Network Stars should be fought with guns. And I was like, I love that. So Cruz will host. Manning's Omaha Productions will produce. Exclusive to Roku Channel, the competition series will relaunch with a twist. The show is going to be renamed Battle of the Streaming Stars, including a mix of reality stars, actors, comedians, and more as competitors. So this will allow them to pull from a larger pool.
1: The one thing I don't want is a whole bunch of reality wives and Mormon wives.
5: It's going to be a whole bunch of people that I don't know.
0: That's what it'll be.
1: Then it's just not the same.
0: Roku says
1: it's not like watching Bert Convy take on Lonnie Anderson.
0: Roku says they will face off in larger-than-life challenges inspired by the shows and movies that people love. The grand prize is a coveted golden Roku remote. The first of the two hour-long specials will air October 23rd, and the second will be released early next year. So I have no word on who is on board as of yet.
1: Battle of the Porn Stars.
0: Oh, okay. My God.
1: How about that?
0: Yep. I'm betting on Peter North.
5: Yep.
0: All right. So today is a Friday. If you're heading out to the theater, we're going to tell you about the movies that you will be able to experience this weekend. We have opening today, Digger, comedy, drama, stars Tom Cruise, Riz Ahmed, and John Goodman. The most powerful man in the world embarks on a frantic mission to prove he is humanity's savior before the disaster he's unleashed destroys everything. 2 hours, 9 minutes long, rated R, wide theater release. We're talking about the mixed reviews. Rotten Tomatoes score gives it a 52%. Verity is a mystery thriller, stars Anne Hathaway, Dakota Johnson, and Josh Hartnett. Renowned author Verity Crawford invites Loan Ashley, a struggling writer, to relocate to the remote Crawford estate to ghostwrite for Verity. After Loewen uncovers what appears to be Verity's chilling autobiographical notes, she wrestles with the disturbing and twisted confessions about Verity's husband, Jeremy, and finds it hard to separate fiction from reality, manipulation from attraction, and opportunity from obsession. It's an hour and 54 minutes long. It's rated R. It's also a wide theater release, and it gets a 44% at Rotten Tomatoes. All right, we have some clips. Jay-Z in 8 explores the life and writing process of the infamous rapper and businessman. And here Jay-Z shares how he never could have imagined his life turning out this way.
6: My dream was to go. I wanted one go album and then I was going to quit making music. That was the extent of my goal. So all this stuff is just beyond my wildest dreams.
7: Yeah, big whoop. No one cares.
0: New episode of Jay-Z in 8 will air at 8 p.m. on HBO. Here's our next clip. A wealthy art dealer works to take out the hit squad sent to kill her one by one in Kill Jackie. Here, Catherine Zeta-Jones explains the joy of being able to use her natural Welsh accent.
8: It was such a liberating thing for me as an actor because it allowed me to not have that half of my brain figuring out what sounds I'm having to make or whether I slip up and it doesn't sound true American or too Spanish or Scottish, whatever I was doing.
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0: 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That is on AMC Plus.
1: When I think of a Welsh accent, I think of Richard Burton. You remember Richard? Yeah, he's very, very, like, yeah. Everything was rolling.
0: Yeah.
1: And I don't think of her as sounding overly Welsh.
0: I can't really determine the difference between Welsh and English. I haven't spent enough time listening to Welsh
1: Paulie in
0: speakers.
1: Rocky.
0: Oh,
1: yeah,
0: he's that's Welsh.
1: Very Welsh.
0: Oh, I don't sweat you. All right. Well, that's the entertainment report, folks. We have money to give away, and we are 57 minutes away from your first chance to win. So we are going to get the Totally Presto rolling, and we have a couple opportunities alone here on the President Steve Show, and then it goes throughout the day as well, so don't miss those opportunities. We will take a break and come back. Is the man here?
10: He's
0: is the
10: here,
0: doctor
10: buddy.
0: In the house?
10: Yes, sir.
0: Dr. Mike Sirigliano will be joining us next. Stay put. We'll be right back.
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0: just in town the other night. Marissa saw him. Got an email from people who dug Matt Corb was over the show. 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More great shows obviously coming to town. 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We're giving away tickets and an autographed guitar. 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Find out. Come to us when you need that info. Let's take a look at traffic, see what's happening. Marissa, what you got this morning?
1: There was an accident on 95 southbound right before Aramingo Avenue. It has been cleared, but we're still jammed starting in Cottman. Then we're slowing on the Vine westbound from 8th to Broad Street. And then the parkway out to the Schuylkill eastbound, slowing from Montgomery to Vine, westbound from University to South Street and City out to Gladwin. 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
0: I turned my mic off there. All right, Marissa, thank you very much. We're 45 minutes away from getting your first shot at $1,000 with Totally Presto. Make sure that you're around for that. But in the meantime, we got to make sure you're feeling good and doing all the things you need to be doing. We have our good friend and personal doctor to all of us here on the Preston and Steve Show, and most of the MMR staff, actually. Please welcome from Penn Medicine and Fox 29, Dr. Mike Cirigliano.
2: Oh, my God. I can tell you I love you in person.
0: Yes, you can.
2: And you're eating a big banana there. Well, you're the big kahuna, so you eat a big banana.
3: It's good to see you.
4: Oh, my God.
2: Anyway.
1: There it goes.
3: He's riffing.
5: I'm going to raise this up a little bit.
2: Yeah, thank you. How's that?
3: You'd have to be hunched over.
0: Yes. All right. Nice to see you, Mike.
2: Always a pleasure.
0: How you doing? You look like you're feeling great.
2: You know what? If you live life the right way, man, you love what you do.
3: Yeah. And you do.
2: My father used to say that. If you do something that you love, you never work a day in your life.
3: We've talked about that often. And your father was I did a little research on you today. Your father, we talked about that. Your father was a barber.
2: Yeah.
3: Right.
2: More importantly, he was raised in an orphanage. Yeah.
3: And word has it that he gave you your first trumpet.
2: He did. Yeah. He basically, and this is a true story. I was born in 1960.
3: Yeah.
2: And the Vietnam War and everything. And he said, I'd rather see you play a trumpet on an aircraft carrier than carry a gun in the jungle.
3: Right.
2: Even though you and I do like to target shoot once in a while.
3: We do
2: so
3: now. Mainline armor,
0: Hey,
3: there.
0: I have a question about your dad being raised in an orphanage. Can you tell us a little bit? That's an interesting background.
2: Yeah. St. Francis, I believe it was up. In north of the city, mm-hmm. off of I-95, I got to visit it once. I think kids that were homeless or people that were homeless, and then they tore it down. But a very fascinating story. He was put there with all his brothers, and he got out, joined the Navy, and then got every one of his brothers to become a barber. And that's what he did, and he was a barber for decades and decades out in Sproul Road, right near the Hungry A.
3: Isn't that wild?
0: Do you know why he and his brothers ended up in the orphanage? Your parents just couldn't afford to raise, or?
2: Grandmother.
0: If you don't mind me prying,
2: So my grandfather, his father, met my grandmother, his mother, in World War I era.
3: Uh-huh. Yeah.
2: She was from France, and she was quite the wild chick. I kind of liked alcohol.
0: Okay.
2: She was what we would call a very heavy drinker. Because she partook enough.
0: He's pointing at me when he said that.
2: Her liver just said goodbye, but she said, look, I can't deal with this, and
3: hit the
2: put
3: road?
2: All the kids in the orphanage.
3: Wow.
2: Yeah.
3: Whoa.
2: Wow.
3: Yeah. But your dad, I know, we often talk about the advice your dad gave you and the work ethic and everything, and you've inherited that.
2: Well, my dad had a funny way of getting the point across. And I tell you, it's wild. There was a rabbit that got run over in front of our house. He said, Michael, I must have been 6 or 7. Come here. See that rabbit? Watch where you're going when you cross the street. It's like, okay.
3: Oh, wow.
2: Oh, my God. He had other stories that I probably can't repeat on the air.
3: Yeah, that's the lesson.
2: But,
3: that's
2: It was one way or the other.
3: By the way, we had you play trumpet one year at the Camp Out for Hunger. You graduated Westchester University. Was it summa cum laude?
2: Music major. What do you research?
3: You're my bestie. And the truth of the matter is, there are nuances that we talked about.
2: Yeah.
3: And I think a lot of people would be interested to know that you're a demon on the horn.
2: Well, that's what I love about being with you, because you allow my creative side to come out.
3: Mm.
2: And I went to Westchester State College at the time. Now it's university. Mm-hmm. And somehow I fell in love with medicine, because he started volunteering at Riddle Memorial Emergency Room, Memorial Hospital.
3: So you're actually performing as a musician.
2: Yeah.
3: And what was the first hook that said maybe medicine is something for me?
2: Candy Stripers. So I was playing. I was playing in a big band, the Al Raymond Big Band.
3: Yeah.
2: And back then, everybody that we played for was World War II. And I felt like there's no young chicks here. They're all 82nd Airborne.
3: Right.
2: And so I said, Dad, I'm not meeting. It's not what's happening here. He said, you know what he said? If you think you have it bad, go to a hospital and see people with real problems. And I thought, well, wait a minute. Maybe if I volunteer over there, I can meet,
3: some girls.
2: Yeah, that didn't serve in World War II.
3: Yeah.
2: So went there, fell in love with the whole concept. I mean, they would make me run and get a Foley catheter, and I felt like part of the team, and that was it. I fell in love.
3: Isn't that wild? So that match got lit there. You find your calling. You already have a musical calling, but then because obviously we adore you, and everyone knows, this is your heart and soul, but by happenstance, it works out that way.
2: You never know how things are going to work out in life.
3: Yeah.
2: And what was really ironic and miraculous, so I was a good student. I worked real hard. I went to Penn thinking there's no way I'm going to apply. I'm going to apply there, but I'm not going to get. I got in because I sang at the interview. I hummed the background to Channel 6 News. I played the trumpet in a horn line for coming home to Channel 6 News. Now, I'm with Fox 29.
3: Right.
2: But the bottom line is that they said, boy, you really want to come here. And I got in. And on the first day of anatomy class, they said, where are you from? Harvard, Yale, MIT. Westchester State College.
3: Yeah.
2: We don't take people from Westchester. Well, I guess you made a mistake. And I've been there ever since for 45.
3: It's an incredible journey. That's awesome.
2: Yeah, but see the beauty and I say I love you all so much because I do. This is what it's all about. This is Casey.
4: Yeah.
2: This is the presence of God right here, man.
4: Yeah.
2: Because what we're experiencing right now, the love and the it's a beautiful thing, as opposed to someone cutting you off on the highway and giving you the finger. That's the whole opposite.
3: Accentuate the positive.
2: Yeah.
3: Yeah, absolutely.
2: That's what I love. I'm so honored to be part of your lives and to have you part of my lives. I know it sounds like, it's a wonderful life right now. But,
6: that's great, because the guy flipped me off yesterday.
3: Did he?
2: Yeah.
3: It happens all the time.
2: Yeah. But you gotta just say, look, man.
3: I don't think you're getting the vehicle you're driving now. Have you seen the thing he's driving these days? This Jeep?
6: No.
3: It looks like a tactical.
2: It looks like a Jeep Gladiator.
3: Yeah.
6: Jeep Gladiator.
2: Gary Barbera, he's my buddy. He sells Jeeps. I got a Jeep.
3: You look like the road warrior in that.
2: Well, they look at me and they look at that and say, wait a minute, what the heck is that?
3: Right. I'm a healer.
2: Yeah.
6: Well, you're here to get us ready for the season, with our flu shots.
2: Yes.
6: And when is it recommended that you get this?
2: Now.
6: Okay. Yeah. So it starts around now. Okay.
3: Yeah, when's the guesstimate made on, because it's all based on what's coming out of Europe and
2: the Southern Hemisphere.
3: Southern Hemisphere. Okay. Yeah. Southern Hemisphere. They try to get a beat on what the flu is going to be, and they medicate accordingly.
2: Right. And the new news this year is that, so traditionally, and you hear this all the time, well, they don't work. They're not as good. That's the traditional flu shots that we use.
3: Right.
2: Now, there's a new one that is just brand new. It's a messenger RNA flu shot, like the COVID shots. All right. That's for people 50 up to age 64. And then after that, it's like an accelerated approval. But look, as far as I'm concerned, I'm sticking with traditional right now.
3: Yeah. I'm an old school.
2: Give it a little more time.
3: If the needle's not rusty, I don't want it.
2: Let's just stick with traditional.
4: Yeah. For our boss, Chuck D'Amico, already got the flu this year. He got flu A.
2: Yeah, that's influenza A.
4: Uh-huh.
2: And I have a patient that went to Europe and hung out with people who were from Australia and got a kick-ass terrible flu. And
3: so we've been hearing that.
2: First case.
3: Yeah, we've been hearing it. It's a real debilitate. So, what are the symptoms if someone thinks they're in the throes of this very heavy flu? What are the standard things they're looking for, Mike?
2: Muscle aches. Cough.
3: Yeah.
2: Upper respiratory symptoms, nasal discharge.
3: All the stuff we know.
2: All of that.
7: All the good stuff.
2: High fever. Those are the things that you think about with a viral infection, as opposed to something like a bacteria. Now, where I practice at Penn, we have this respiratory pathogen panel that checks like 40 different things.
5: All right, I'm over here.
3: Preston first.
2: By the way, no one has mentioned that I brought my penis.
3: No, we're going to look at the penis.
2: Oh, yeah. All right.
3: He brought in a half section of the groinal area of a human being, a man, because of the penis. And now, there we go. Preston lining up for a shot.
2: What I do is I swab with alcohol.
3: By the way, for obviously, people of a certain age, this is an absolute must, right? My father religiously got his.
2: Yes.
3: When the season came around, because it can womp the more not elderly, but the older. Let's just say older, right?
5: Some people are more susceptible to issues.
2: Well, the very young and the very elderly, and people who are immunosuppressed, people that are in cancer treatment.
5: Oh, by the way, I already got my shot.
7: Oh, you did?
5: Yeah, it's done.
3: That's how good he is.
5: And it's wild because, I'm sorry to interrupt you, Dr. Mike, but the needle looked bigger than usual, but I didn't feel it at all. I mean, nothing.
2: Do you know what I hear a lot?
5: What?
2: Is it in yet?
3: Yeah.
5: That's a whole other
2: story.
5: I'm good to go.
4: All right.
5: That was easy.
4: Somebody else go. I'll wait.
5: I'll step over.
2: Now, I want to go over techniques a little bit because sometimes people will give the shot too high up and it goes into a joint, can cause a fairly wicked problem with inflammation of the shoulder joint.
6: I've had that happen before. I mean, well, at least I've had a sore arm the next day, but nothing. It was just like, man, why does my arm hurt a little bit?
2: I
6: got that shot yesterday.
3: Anytime I get a shot, even with the shingles or anything like that, I don't have any adverse reaction. I don't even get the soreness. Is that anomalous?
6: Is that anomalous, he's asking?
2: No.
6: No.
2: If it's done properly. So here, I'm going to do the technique here. Right, come over
6: here. And while you're doing that, I had one time when I was a kid, I had to get an antibiotic shot, and it was given to me in my butt.
2: Ow.
6: But the nurse who did it, I guess she hit it in the wrong spot or up too high. I was a kid. I was probably in the third grade or something like that. I woke up the next day. I couldn't get out of bed.
2: Really?
6: I mean, it was severe pain in my muscle around my lower back and butt. And it was like, whoa, man. Yeah. I mean, that's the only time in my life that's ever happened.
2: Yeah,
3: Dr. Needle here. He's an expert.
6: Yeah.
2: We don't do the butt talks.
6: Yeah, the butt talks.
2: The butt talks. Unless,
6: what shots do you get in your butt? Do they still do shots in the butt, or is that mainly for kids?
2: No, in the emergency room, we do it sometimes in people that have a STD, a sexually transmitted
6: disease. Well, I was in third grade with an STD.
2: That's when we do it. But mainly we go, so here,
6: Steve's going to get his.
2: Twice.
6: Yep.
2: We're going to go in what's called the deltoid triangle. So you want to go right in that area, all right? You make sure you get, there we go, we're ready to go. All right, I pinch an inch over here, put that baby in. And we are...
6: You don't even feel it, do you?
2: Yeah. Here you go.
6: I chose, just for the hell of it, I chose my non-dominant arm just in case there was a little bit of soreness. So.
8: I always do that, just in case, because once in a while it gets a little sore and you don't want it to be on your writing hand.
6: Yep, I think it's...
8: Oh, you know, all the writing we're doing these days.
6: Yeah, it's true. Your texting hand.
8: Yeah.
3: For the butt, going back to the butt, a quick question. Are there any routine vaccinations or shots that even to this day go into the butt besides STD related?
2: In pediatrics, I think, but not you guys. Yeah. Anybody goes near your buttocks, make sure you check with me first.
8: Sorry. Casey, you up?
6: You're the only one I let go near my butt, by the way, Dr. Mike.
3: Why the butt does the butt present a quicker entree into the system or?
2: Well, for the adults, especially ones that we're concerned they might not come back.
6: Right.
2: It's like you deposit the drug into the butt. Uh-huh. There's a lot of tissue back there.
3: So technically the arm is the best shot point on the human body.
2: It's easy.
3: Okay.
2: If done correctly, the risk is extremely low, mm-hmm. and that's what we do.
8: All right, Casey's put me up.
2: All right.
6: Hey, here's a question. Why do, like, people who use insulin or maybe the GLP drugs, if they're injecting themselves, they do it in the stomach or the thigh. Right. Why those areas?
2: Because that is subcutaneous. That's right under the skin.
6: Okay.
2: And
6: it's easy for somebody to do it to themselves?
2: Yeah.
6: Okay,
2: yeah.
6: As opposed to your arm.
2: Right.
3: So, okay. I have a wealth of questions now. Sometimes drug users, illegal drug users, naughty drug users will shoot between their toes and stuff like that. Is that another...
6: They access veins there.
4: Yeah.
3: Is that what it is?
4: Sometimes
2: the heck
4: they can't access veins in their arms.
3: Yeah, they do.
6: Yeah, sometimes they'll do it right in their neck.
3: In their neck.
6: Or they'll do it in spots where you can't.
2: You got a problem.
6: For sure.
3: You're a heroin addict.
4: Yeah, so if you're trying to hide track marks in your arm, you'll go somewhere where people don't normally see.
3: So, Mike, where's the best place to hide your track marks?
4: In your feet?
6: Yeah, I guess so.
4: Mm-hmm.
6: Probably.
2: Look, seriously, go ahead.
3: What we did want to ask is we were talking about Kratom, right?
4: Yeah.
2: Oh,
3: yesterday.
2: God, yes, I heard. I'm a P1. I heard the whole thing.
3: I know.
2: Kratom, bad idea. And that
4: fluorine.
2: Forget it, man. Yeah.
3: So
2: forget it.
3: Why, Mike, why is this so readily purchasable, like gas stations and smoke shops and stuff like that? Did this just fly under the radar initially?
2: There's very little in the way of regulation.
3: Yeah.
2: They're considered natural products.
4: It's like a new compound that the government really hasn't been able to research enough, I think, in order to make it illegal.
3: So there's a lag
2: time.
3: Mm-hmm.
2: About it, it's a nightmare from hell.
4: Yep.
6: Yeah.
2: You don't want to do that, and it just feeds into our addiction.
3: Are you seeing ramifications with this, walking into your office, or you know from other doctors?
2: You know, I can't say that I've ever had a patient on Kratom in my practice, but it happens all the time. I will tell you my other concern. So there's data that came out about gummies.
8: He's waving around the needle, and I've just been standing here waiting, and I'm the one that hates needles.
2: Oh, yeah.
6: Yeah, let's get this over with for her.
3: Poor Marissa.
6: I'm surprised Marissa's doing this. Because
2: she does it every year.
6: I know, but...
8: I always do it. I know it's important, but I like the distraction, but not the needle waving around.
4: Right. I'll play some music for you.
6: Yeah, here we go. All right. Getting the shots. And there we go.
2: All right.
6: And done and done. Marissa, did you feel it at all?
8: No, I mean, it's so easy. It's so simple. And that's why I get it done, because it's so important.
6: Yeah.
8: But So there are people out there like me who don't like needles.
3: I know.
8: See, guys, we can be strong and get it because it's good for you.
3: You get the right person, the loving touch of a Dr. Mike Sirigliano, and you'll be fine. Should we bring up the subject of the half body here? Because it was Prostate Cancer Awareness Month.
2: I want to talk about gummies for 1 minute.
3: Okay.
6: All right. Casey's got to get his shot, too.
2: Marijuana. So.
6: All right. What about marijuana?
2: I am not trying to be anybody's personal Oppenheimer, okay? Mm-hmm. But the bottom line is that there was a study that just came out. If you do a gummy, you are impaired for up to 5 hours afterwards. Mm-hmm. And you were talking about the fact that the massive doses that people are using, I don't want them in a truck that I'm driving next to on I-95.
3: Sure.
2: I'm sorry with that data. So look, if you're going to do it, but
4: make
2: don't
4: sure you're
2: get...
4: in a sedan.
6: No, listen.
3: A roadster.
6: I don't do the edibles often because of...
3: the duration?
6: Well, yeah, there's a delay and when they take effect as opposed to, vaping or smoking, which is fairly immediate. But there's a delay and then a lot of times if you haven't used this particular product, you don't know how long it's going to last. And so therefore it's like, hey, I got the day. I have a gummy, you know, so one of those.
3: So you're at home and you're relaxing, and that's the deal. You can do it there. But in fact, you had a story yesterday. Was it in the Bizarre File? So not only are they doing the sobriety checks now for alcohol, but they have another person who's trained to test for
6: that. I don't know
3: the residual, right?
2: Well,
3: see,
2: here's the dilemma. All right, say you have a medicinal reason to use it, right?
6: Mm-hmm. Yep.
2: You work in a nuclear power plant,
6: right? Yeah.
2: So you have the legal right to do it, yet you have the ability to blow up half of Pennsylvania, right?
6: Right.
2: I mean, so as employers deal with this, and, you know, we don't have the best ways of testing like we do with alcohol.
6: Right.
2: You know, it's
3: there's
2: it's,
3: no immediate definitive test.
6: Well, what I had heard is that the detection of it in your system can last a lot longer than the actual
3: right.
6: high that you get from it, or the impairment, if you want to call it that. And therefore, you can get a positive test that you have it in your system, yet you came off of the high 8 hours ago.
3: Right. So you're not feeling the effects of it anymore, but you're showing that it's
6: in your system.
3: In your system.
2: Right. And the thing that worries me the most. So you have people that are distracted by being on their phones.
3: Yeah.
2: They're on an edible and they're pissed off.
3: Yeah.
2: Have you noticed? I don't know what it is, but everybody is freaking angry about something.
3: Right.
2: And
6: not the people that are high.
2: Just take some deep breaths.
4: Yeah. But what's wild is people will, you know, you don't see a whole lot of people like slamming a beer while they're driving, but people smoke pot and drive all the time. You smell it on the roads all the time.
2: Right. Well, and you see, have you ever been behind a car where a plume of smoke
3: has
2: come out?
3: Yes. Yeah. You literally
2: think it's on fire.
3: In traffic, moving along at a decent rate of speed, you will smell pot coming out of cars occasionally.
6: Yep. Yeah. But some of those are people that are vaping, not necessarily marijuana as well.
2: True.
6: So,
3: All right. He's holding up his penis half section here.
2: Yes. So remember,
3: prostate cancer awareness.
2: September. Breast cancer awareness starting yesterday.
3: Okay.
6: I just found out a classmate of mine just recently passed away from prostate cancer. Now, it was somebody I haven't been in touch with in decades, in a long, long time.
2: Yeah.
6: I'm under the assumption, and this is just me guessing, that they didn't get their regular checkups. That's just my guess. And
2: tragic.
6: It's not worth it.
2: Sad.
6: Yep.
2: Not the right thing to do, folks. And I brought this because I did this on Fox 29.
4: Oh, my God.
2: I actually, and Thomas Drayton said he thought I had my finger up there too long.
3: I want people to know
2: what a digital rectal exam
3: it's
2: is.
3: It's very comforting
2: there's
3: for
2: There's a
3: you.
2: Lot of doctors that don't do it anymore, but I'm telling you. So what they do, and by the way, I use more KY than 4 out of 5 doctors, survey show. They were dentists, but they were doctors.
3: Yeah.
2: All right, so basically you put your finger up into the rectum.
6: Wait a minute. Mike's
2: is everyone
6: been using
2: watching
6: that
2: this?
3: Every time. 15
2: every
3: years.
2: Time. All right.
6: Anyway, go ahead. Yeah, we're watching.
2: All right, watch.
6: Yeah.
2: All right. If you're in the car, I want you to watch this. All right. I have my finger up the anal area.
3: Yes.
2: And the prostate is right there. And so in addition to a PSA, see that?
6: Yep.
2: So what you're able to do is to feel if there's a nodule, if it's enlarged. And when you do that, the doctor or a nurse practitioner or PA will then test to see if there's blood in the stool, because colon cancer numbers are going way up
3: and earlier.
2: Yes.
3: So 2014, Mike, digital exam for me, PSA tests. Mike was aggressive about the PSA tests, which were being dismissed and still are dismissed by some doctors because you can get a false positive.
2: Right.
3: That process, that chain of events saved my life. And here I am, 2026, with a PSA that's undetectable. And that all happened because

0: From the first sketch to the finished piece, Steven Singer Jewelers works with you through every step to create the perfect piece of jewelry that's uniquely yours. 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
1: Extremely dense, heterogeneously dense, scattered areas of fibroglandular density, and entirely fatty. The top two, all right, heterogeneously dense and extremely dense, they can't see as well on a mammogram. So I always recommend you do an MRI, and insurance now is kind of going with the flow.
2: Yeah.
1: I have 16 women that had a normal mammogram with dense breasts that had breast cancer, and by God, you got to get it checked.
0: And
2: the MRI is nice because it is not as smushy and annoying. You know,
1: well,
2: it's
1: doesn't replace the mammogram.
2: Okay.
1: And we do that every other year right now. That's kind of what we do.
0: Again, go ahead, Professor. I'm sorry. You've been waiting.
3: I was going to say the other thing I want to add to it is the is getting the colonoscopy, because that's another one that you always like to make sure that people are aware that you get that done.
1: Now, for those of you who are saying, I ain't doing none of that, I ain't sticking that up in my buttocks, I'm not. Then we
0: suddenly
1: have the
0: ColoGuard.
1: We have the ColoGuard, and we have other ways of doing
0: it. All right, quick question.
1: Yeah.
0: Because I know you.
1: Yeah.
0: This is the box that you crap, Sam. A good alternative or a okay alternative?
1: For average risk people.
0: Meaning someone who is.
1: If you are someone who doesn't have a family history, or you don't have a history of polyps like adenomatous or precancerous polyps, or rectal bleeding or anything like that, you can't. It's not for high-risk people. Now, I happen to like a colonoscopy. Number one, I love propofol.
0: I mean, it's pretty amazing.
1: If there's a nuclear exchange, I'm going for that.
0: Yeah.
1: All right?
0: Yeah.
1: Number two.
0: I've never been high in my life or anything, but that propofol is lovely.
1: Oh, it shuts my brain down. Yeah, I dare them. I asked for extra bug juice. I said, you got to shut this thing down. The bottom line is, if you get the colonoscopy, you go up there, and if they see something, they can take it out. They do a biopsy. And so, say you have adenomatous polyps, that's precancerous. You might want to have a colonoscopy more frequently. Or if you have a family history, or God forbid you have Lynch syndrome or something like that, you may need, that's a genetic high-risk situation, you might need to do a colonoscopy every year, every other year, something like that.
0: So is that analogous to like the BRCA?
1: Well, BRCA, that's another high-risk situation.
4: Okay. All right. I want to ask about this because I feel like there might be some outbreaks of COVID going on right now. I know that some high schools said it was going on. So is that what you are seeing as well?
1: I'm seeing a lot of rhinovirus. That's the common cold. But there's a million. That's why we do that test, that respiratory pathogen panel. A lot of people, COVID is not grandma's COVID anymore. It's not 2020.
4: Right.
1: All right. It's basically a bad cold. And a lot of people, the Paxlovid, I can't remember the last time I gave that for someone. Okay. It's basically a bad cold.
0: Okay. So it's very similar to a flu then.
1: Well, it's getting to be like that. And some people think that it is a little more, it's becoming more seasonal.
0: Right.
1: Now, what about the COVID vaccine? Well, I follow Paul Offit, Dr. Paul Offit, who is the vaccine guru at Children's Hospital. He was on the committee. And, you know, there's a lot of gnashing of teeth about vaccines. But the bottom line is that high-risk people, in his opinion, high-risk people, people who are on cancer treatment, people who are diabetic, obese, high-risk, should get that COVID vaccine.
3: Speaking of vaccine, Fran has a really good question. Let me go to her real quick. Hi, Fran, you're on the air. Good morning.
5: Hi, guys. How are you?
3: Wonderful. You got a question for Dr. Mike, right?
5: Yes. Well, I heard that when we are babies, we get the MMR shot, the measles, mumps, rubella. Well, I understand that now, I mean, I'm older, that we no longer have the antibodies for the measles, and the measles are coming back. So should we get another MMR?
1: Do you know how much I love you? That is a beautiful question. Now, here's the deal with that. If you were born in an era where you got the earliest versions of the measles, mumps, and rubella vaccine.
0: Which would have been what?
1: 1963 to 1968. It wasn't the best one.
0: Mm-hmm.
1: So what I'm doing, if you were born after 1957,

0: then I am checking blood tests to see if you have immunity, because maybe one out of five people, or even less than that, will not have immunity, and then I give them a booster. And okay. So if you're exposed to all of these young people that haven't been vaccinated, and by the way, the measles, mumps, or rubella vaccine has never been shown to cause autism or anything else. I could spend an hour talking about that and separating them. We don't even have that. So the bottom line is, to answer your question, you sound very young. You were probably born in 1970.
1: She's 60.
0: You're 60.
2: I'm
0: 60. So 60. So
3: 50. I thought she said 50.
0: 50?
3: Yeah.
1: Oh, 50. Okay.
0: All right. So if you're 50, you might want to go to your healthcare provider and get a measles, mumps, and rubella titer, a blood test.
1: Yeah. Okay. So just get the blood test, and that'll determine whether you do need a booster.
0: Right. I don't just give. I mean, some people recommend just giving the shot. Mm-hmm. I don't do that. I'm data driven. You know what
4: okay.
0: I mean?
4: Okay. All right, Fran. Does that help you?
2: Yes, thank you.
0: Right, love you, Fran.
4: Yeah, we did. You did that test with me.
0: Yes.
4: And it turned out I did not need the booster.
0: Right, because you have immunity.
4: Yes, exactly.
5: So I have a question for
0: you. Yes.
5: I have this, what I think is a ganglion cyst on my wrist.
0: Yes. Yeah.
5: Can I just burst it?
0: No.
5: Please.
0: No.
5: Can you do it for me?
0: What are you talking about?
4: Didn't they call that a Bible bump?
5: Yeah, and they call it Bible bump.
0: Yeah, what you
4: where they would hit
0: and
4: smack it with a heavy book.
0: No. Okay.
5: Can you take one of those little hammers?
0: First of all, what I do with ganglion cysts is I'll do an x-ray just to make sure there's
5: I'm not doing an x-ray.
0: Oh, my God. Then I send you to an orthopedic guy, my buddy, Dr. David Bozenka. All right?
5: I know that.
4: Dr. Bozenka.
0: Yeah, I know.
4: I've been to him.
0: Great.
4: Yeah, he's great.
0: So Bozenka will go in there and maybe inject it or see what they do with it. But do not smash it.
1: As a medical procedure, you don't think smashing things with large objects.
5: The internet says you should do that.
0: That guy that smacks his face?
1: Clavicular.
0: Why do you
4: not want to get an x-ray? Just is too much.
5: I don't want another appointment. I don't want to have to be somewhere.
1: Clavicular is the guy you're talking about. It looks maxing. He hits his face with a hammer.
0: See, you know what that reminds me of?
5: Yeah.
0: You're bleeding. I ain't got time to bleed. Yeah. Oh, God.
1: We have the clip.
4: We have the clip.
0: He's dug in like an Alabama tick. Oh,
4: God. Here we go.
1: Prisoner.
4: Here we go.
6: Son of a bitch is
0: dug in like an Alabama tick.
4: There he is.
6: You're hit. You're bleeding, man.
0: I ain't got time to bleed.
5: Oh, God!
0: That has so much meaning. That is a profound statement.
1: Yes.
0: That's what they teach us at Predator.
1: Yeah,
0: I ain't got
1: time. They have you watch Predator, right?
0: Yes.
4: Riz has a question. We got to wrap up here because we have a cash
7: quickly,
4: contest.
7: Can you just remind people how important it is to get your mammograms?
0: Have to get your mammogram. Get it at, we generally recommend age 40, could be earlier if you have a family history, and you need to get an examination. A lot of people think, well, I had my mammogram, I don't need a breast exam. You need a breast exam because you know who's with the girls more than you? No one.
5: Even
0: your husband. Mm-hmm. The bottom line is you have to do, in my humble opinion, breast self-exams on a monthly basis, and you will feel the architecture of your breasts, and you know if something changes.
1: It's the good news, honestly. You can be out ahead of this stuff and save your life and be around for many years to come.
4: All right, and to the reason we have you here, flu vaccines, you can get them pretty much everywhere. Your local pharmacy, they're free, right?
1: Yeah.
0: I think they are.
4: Yeah.
0: I don't know. They are with us.
4: Some places do, yeah.
1: Yeah, get them at your local smoke shop. You can pick up your Kratom.
7: Dana Ward from Acme was mentioning that they give them out there at Acme.
4: There you go.
7: Right?
0: Yeah.
7: So you check in with your insurance, and your insurance should cover it.
0: Yeah.
4: All right.
0: Yeah.
4: Excellent. Well, we did it. It's that simple, and we're good to go now. So, Dr. Mike, we love you.
0: Love you.
5: Yes. Yeah.
0: I love every one of you. You're the best, and you do so many good things for the world.
4: We have to have you in the studio more often than once a year, by the way. This is special when you come by. Are you on Fox today, or you got
0: the
4: day
0: off?
4: No,
0: I do that on Mondays and Thursdays.
4: Mondays and Thursdays.
1: I love seeing you pop up. You do a great job.
4: Yep.
0: Well,
1: you need your own show.
0: I'm not quitting my day job.
1: No, you love that too much.
4: All right, we love you. Thank you, Dr. Mike.
0: Love you.
4: Dr. Mike Sirigliano on the President and Steve Show. All right, we are taking a break. When we get back, we got your first shot. Yay! See what I did there? Ah. And winning $1,000 with Totally Prezdo and the B-Files coming up too. 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

0: Foo Fighters and My Hero. Song about Dr. Mike Sirigliano. 93.3 WMMR. He's still here. He's taking care of the rest of the staff members here, which we love. It is 8 o'clock. Let's look at traffic, and then we will get to your opportunity to win $1,000. Marissa, what's going on so far?
1: 295 northbound. The off-ramp has a restriction because of a crash. It's jammed starting about 1:30, and this is to Route 42 where the crash is. We're slowing on the Vine westbound from 95 to Broad Street, 76 westbound from University to South, and the Boulevard out to Gladwin, then northbound on 95. There was a disabled vehicle right before Broad Street, but it has been cleared. Still jammed starting at the airport. Southbound is slowing from Cottman Avenue to the Vine. 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
0: All right, the word is merit. 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So, once again, the word to enter right now for your chance to win $1,000 is merit, M-E-R-I-T. While you're doing that, let's ring in

0: Sweetie, it is Friday. And thank you to Froggy, by the way, once again.
1: Causing you a heart attack?
0: God, I can't. Hang on.
1: Because you got to whip the glasses off, put the frog mask on. Back on. You hyperventilate.
0: I do get a little worked up when, I'm jamming to that song.
1: Maybe Mike can give you a shot.
0: Real quick, a couple of plugs and shout-outs. I've been missing them lately, and I wanted to hit these. In fact, let me start with one that I missed. I was supposed to do this on the 30th, and so apologies. And apologies go to Keith Fisher, who emailed in and said, would it be possible to get a birthday shout out to my original partner in crime, my sister Trina. Longtime listener of the show, listens when she's at work throughout the day, catches the replay afterward to hear anything she may have missed, and she actually is the one who got me started listening to your show on a daily basis. A few years ago, she moved to the Hershey area, but whenever we get together, we inevitably end up talking about the show and laughing about the inside jokes and have all become a part of our conversations. Her birthday is September 30th, so I missed it, and I would really appreciate it if you could give her a birthday shout-out. Thank you for considering it. Keith J. Fisher, here is your shart. And Trina, we wish you a happy birthday. This is just a funny email, okay?
1: All right, I want to hear this. Is this the one you were talking about from before?
0: No, I still got to go get that one. So this is from when we were doing the announcement for the Camp Out for Hunger. Oh, Mike's kissing me. Love you, buddy.
2: Love you.
0: Love you. He literally gave me a kiss on the cheek. One of the guys that we met there, this was Bill Conway. He said, hey, we spoke at City Hall. My name is Bill. I was driving the green Ambrogi truck. And what he didn't tell us was he was the guy that gave us ABBA Peppers and Onions.
2: Oh, no way!
0: We did a contest time where ABBA was part of the answer you gave. So like Yabba Dabba Doo, ABBA would have been in that. But I forgot what our clue was, and he said, ABBA Peppers and Onions. And he said, I forgot to tell you that yesterday. He said, my wife and I have 5 daughters. We love coming down to the Camp Out for Hunger and teaching them how to give back to the community. It's one of the biggest rewards of my life. I look forward to this every year. So, Bill, it was great talking to you, and I had no idea you were ABBA Peppers and Onions. All right, I got to pass along this event. This is a plug. It's an Oktoberfest event. It's going to be taking place on the deck at the Desmond Hotel in Malvern. It's going to be on Monday the 5th. My buddy Kevin McCoy sent this information. He is the father of his son has autism. Mm-hmm. And a friend of his also has a child with autism. And the proceeds from this event are going to benefit individuals with autism. There's going to be authentic German food and beer and all this stuff. And it benefits the PAAI in Downingtown. And their mission is to help people with autism, kids, transition to independence in adulthood.
1: Oh, that's awesome.
0: Which is huge. Yeah. It is huge, this type of assistance that's available. So they're funding that. If you can go and enjoy, it's going to be a great time Monday the 5th at the Desmond, one of our favorite places. It's
1: terrific. Great bread pudding.
0: In Malvern. And so I don't know if they'll have bread pudding at this particular one. They're going to have authentic German food and beer for this. But I'm getting the information sent over to me. I'll make sure we put it up on the website a little bit later on. And then one more plug. This is from Bobby Langerfeld, and I've mentioned this event before, and he said he apologized for last minute getting this to me, but he wanted a butt plug for the annual event called Keegan's Touch a Truck. And he said, you've so generously helped get the word out to your listeners in the past of our event. So you may recall that the event is held in honor of our son, Keegan Langerfeld, who passed away 2021, suddenly and unexpectedly, only 6 days after his first birthday. Mm-hmm. Despite an extensive investigation and comprehensive testing, we still have no answers as to why Keegan is no longer with us, and his passing has been declared a sudden unexplained death in childhood, or SUDC. Funds raised from the event will benefit Keegan Cares. He said, my wife Brianna and I have partnered with Adeline Rose Foundation to start Keegan Cares, which pays for therapy and support groups to families who experience the loss of a child from the time of pregnancy up to early childhood. Brianna and I found, he said, that speaking with a therapist was instrumental in helping us navigate our lives after loss. And we want to extend the same opportunity to those in a similar and unimaginable situation. So it's this Sunday, and it will be at Pope John Paul II High School in Rofo, in Royersford, 10 a.m. to 2 p.m. The event will have over 50 different police, fire, EMS, construction, specialty cars, and utility equipment that kids can hop in and interact with, as well as bounce houses, games, and vendors to check out. And you can get tickets online or at the door. So you can stop by Pope John Paul II High School in Royersford this Sunday, 10 a.m. to 2 p.m. So that's a great cause. And I wanted to make sure that did get a little bit of lip service from us. All right. It's time for the Bizarre File. Let's do it.
2: Come on. Bizarre.
3: 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Kristen and Steve's Bizarre File.
0: 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A man is accused of trying to sell a stolen excavator right across the street from the victim's business.
1: So he stole it from one place, crossed the street, and tried to sell it over there.
0: Essentially. And the rightful owner of
1: where'd you get that excavator?
0: Heavy machinery reportedly spotted it for sale on Facebook Marketplace. Body camera footage showed deputies busting up the sale.
1: Why, that looks just like our excavator.
0: Multiple potential buyers were on the site when they arrived, and a deputy told a group of men, everyone is being detained. And one guy goes, hey, we were looking to buy this. And another one goes, yeah, we were looking at it on Facebook. Well, Deputy Carl Capetto said when they had seen it, it was listed for $24,000. It was a steal of a deal, and they weren't going to pass it up.
1: That's just lazy grand larceny.
0: The excavator was stolen from the construction company Tucci & Sons earlier this month. It was reported missing from a road work site. Days later, the owner alerted deputies he spotted it for sale online. He reportedly recognized the blue garage doors seen in the listing photos from a storage facility across the street from one of the company's plants. Prosecutors charge the alleged seller, Victor Kirkov, with possession.
1: Excuse me.
0: No.
4: Jerkoff. Julie Jerkoff. Forgive me, Kirkoff.
0: I didn't even think of that. Stolen vehicle and trafficking stolen property. Jerkoff reportedly listed the machinery for sale under a fake name. All right, another day, another set of law enforcement officials arrested for misusing official databases. This time it happened in Pinellas County, Florida, where two deputies are facing felony charges. Deputy Travis Stanton is accused of using agency and state resources to research a 17-year-old girl that he met at a restaurant where she worked.
1: Oh, boy.
0: In this case, Stanton isn't accused of abusing the license plate reader database. The investigation started when the teen complained Stanton kept coming into the restaurant, making her feel uncomfortable. And then you have Deputy Carl Gwynn, who's accused of using the license plate reader database some 300 times to track the car of a woman he wanted to date. The investigation started with a media inquiry into a large number of searches in the database. An internal audit found Gwynn had searched for a specific woman who he had arrested in 2010.
1: See, this is a big problem.
0: Yep. Sheriff's Department admits the stricter controls are needed and says that they are in the works to do that.
1: It's not an elaborate dating service.
0: No. All right. Out of the UK, the Public Prosecution Service has recommended a 250-euro fine during the appeal hearing against Cohen Schulling, who is the former mayor of Groningen, from indecent exposure. Now, Schulling is suspected of pleasuring himself while driving. He was on the road at the time, obviously, on what they call the A7 highway.
1: Yeah, it's a tough maneuver. I pulled that off.
0: Schulling had strongly denied the accusations. At the time, a truck driver told police that he had seen Schulling with his genitals exposed inside his car as a suspect overtook him and briefly drove alongside him with the car's interior light on. Schulling had said that he had been experiencing severe pain in his lower abdomen at the time.
1: I rub one out.
0: It was rubbing the area. He said, to ease my pain, I loosened my belt and lowered my zipper slightly. I rubbed my lower abdomen with my hand. That is what happened. I did not take my trousers off, nor did I pull up my shirt.
1: And I am aghast that you would suggest such a thing.
0: A judge fined him 250 euros last year for indecent exposure. He denied the allegations and appealed the ruling. He said, I want my good name restored. I did not do this. The attorney general said a mayor is expected to follow the rules more closely than anyone else, and she cited extensively from the truck driver's statement as evidence of the alleged indecent exposure. The driver said he saw him driving with his trousers loosened, and he said, I could still see it clearly. I saw, unmistakably, he had his genitals in his hand, And the truck driver confronted Schooling about it, his behavior, and recorded their conversation. During the exchange, Schooling told the driver he needed to urinate.
1: Yes, that makes all the sense in the world.
0: It said Wednesday that he had been looking for a quiet place to do so.
1: Well, legally speaking,
0: I'm wondering,
1: is there anything that is specified about, first off, driving without pants? If you're not in plain sight.
0: If no one
1: can
0: see it. Yeah.
1: Right.
0: That is a very good question.
1: Right.
0: I do not know.
1: And then rubbing one out.
0: Yeah. Yeah. Is that technically illegal? Maybe in the UK. I don't know. Casey is asking Siri right now.
5: Legal to drive without pants. Findlaw.com. All right. So.
1: Yeah.
5: Let's see. Yes. Right. You probably heard going hands-free talking. Okay. Hang on. I'll figure this out.
0: Right, yeah. Get back to me in a minute here. All right, we'll do one more story, and then we'll wrap up. And this is a good one. A routine trip to an ATM could have changed one man's financial life a little bit. Instead, it revealed something rich about his character. Louisville police say a 37-year-old man found a bag that was stuffed with $128,514 in cash sitting on top of a Bank of America ATM. There was also a smaller bag containing 19 checks. Not a dollar of the cash was missing when the police got it.
1: Here's your $100,000.
0: The man and a 42-year-old woman had gone to the ATM to withdraw money when they spotted the bags. The information on one of the bags pointed to Chick-fil-A.
1: Look, $75,000.
0: The man, who is a barber, asked not to be identified. Police said that he was the person who called 911. Police say he drove to a nearby Chick-fil-A, believing the money might belong to the restaurant. Manager told him it didn't.
1: Someone lose $50,000?
0: Inside the cash bag was a bank receipt showing exactly how much was there. It was $128,514, and that's exactly how much police counted.
1: There you go, $25,000.
0: An officer counted the money twice, verified the total with a digital currency counter before the cash was sealed and secured at the police department.
1: Here it is, $1,000.
0: Police report shows the money belonged to the Bank of America and was being handled by its cash vendor, Brinks.
1: Yeah.
0: Investigators say Brinks technician serviced the ATM, was supposed to take the money, but accidentally left the funds on top of the machine. Police want to honor the man who returned that money.
1: Very noble.
0: Yeah.
5: All right.
0: And that's the bizarre file. Casey, with this fact.
5: Generally, being naked in your car isn't necessarily against the law. Although naked drivers are sometimes arrested, it's usually for something other than just being naked. Do you guys remember this? Because I do not. But in 2012, country singer Randy Travis was arrested for DWI while fully nude.
0: I don't remember the naked part. No. I remember the DUI thing, but...
5: Yeah, he was totally buck naked while driving drunk.
0: Wow.
5: That's not funny.
1: I wonder... So, we should send someone out. I mean, if you're not in view...
5: Mm-hmm.
1: So in this case, in that story, it was a truck driver that saw the mayor, correct, Preston?
0: Yeah.
1: So from higher that vantage up. Point, you could see. Yeah.
5: So in some states, such as California, indecent exposure must include an intent to sexually arouse, offend, or insult somebody, or be done for sexual gratification.
1: Okay. So if then that would speak to the second part of the question, is it illegal to, while in motion, pleasure yourself?
5: Yeah, in California, you cannot be naked and doing something sexual in nature.
0: By the way, Marissa found this. There is dash cam footage of Randy Travis being arrested fully naked as they're walking him to his car. Wow. That's getting banged up right there, man.
1: He's in a bad way now, though, right? Doesn't he have, is it Parkinson's or what does he have?
0: I forgot what his ailment was, Steve. Yes, but it was something along those lines. Yeah, that's right. All right. We're done with the bizarre file, but you still have a few minutes left, roughly 10 minutes to enter the keyword for Totally Presto. We have $1,000. It's up for grabs. The word is merit, M-E-R-I-T. 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We're going to take a break and we'll be right back.
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5: 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And then on Sunday, the Birds, 3.5-point home underdogs hosting Los Angeles. 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

0: 93.3 WMMR. The name of that band is Moon Fever. The song is Bury Me. That's the first time I've actually heard that song. And it's a newer band. We're going to get a visit from them next week.
1: I love when live music comes into the studio.
0: They're going to stop by, perform for us. We'll find out what they're all about, as will you. I'll update you, and I know exactly what date it is and what time it is, but we are planning on that next week. Should be pretty cool. All right, we're going to take a look at your traffic, see if anything's cooking there. Marissa, what you got?
2: Ramp restrictions on 295 northbound. It's the off-ramp to 42. There has been a crash in that area. We're slowing on the Vine westbound from 95 out to Broad. Schuylkill westbound from University to 30th Street. Boulevard out to Gladwin, then 95 northbound from the airport out to Broad. There's an accident on the shoulder on the southbound side of 95. This is right at Girard Avenue, a jam starting at Cottman. Another accident on 202 southbound right before Boot Road. The right lane is blocked. 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
0: All right, thanks, Miss. Casey pointed something out to me. I forgot to mention to you that at some point this morning, just randomly, we'll have a chance for you to win a pair of tickets to see Perfect Circle April 30th. Tickets go on sale at 10 a.m. today. We have the Word of the Week prize we're giving away, which is the autographed guitar and great seats for that. But we also have just a pair of tickets at some point.
1: So awesome.
0: Listen up for your chance to win that. We'll tell you when to call in and what to do. And then, of course, we got Totally Presto again, another chance at winning $1,000 coming up a little bit later on. But it is Friday, and if we don't do this now, it ain't going to happen. We got to clean out.
3: The junk drawer. Preston's cleaning out his junk drawer. Getting things out of his junk drawer. Finding stuff here in his junk drawer.
0: Oh, yeah. All righty. In we go. All right, this one's cool. I was just made aware of this today, but if you have, like Casey, always wanted to be on the show Survivor,
1: yeah,
0: there is an open casting call coming to Rivers Casino Thursday, October 22nd.
1: All right.
0: Yeah.
1: I got to go. You going to give it a shot?
4: Well, let me ask you guys
1: this. You have talked about Survivor and the Great Race,
4: yeah,
1: right?
4: Yeah,
1: the Amazing Race, right.
4: Yeah. I think I would prefer Survivor over the Amazing Race. I would love to do that. It's the only reality show, quote unquote, or what, you know, like Big Brother doesn't do anything for me.
1: Let me ask you.
4: Yeah.
1: You go through it, and they select you.
4: Mm-hmm.
1: It's a huge problem. Would just the thrill of being selected be enough, or would you have to follow through? You know, I mean.
4: Well, so that is my question for you. Suppose I was selected. Would you guys be okay with me being gone for 60 days?
1: I don't think so.
4: Yeah,
1: and also I don't think Beasley would be thrilled with it.
4: Yeah, what if I wore a Beasley shirt the whole time?
0: I don't think Survivor would be thrilled with that.
4: Yeah.
0: No, that's too long to lose.
1: Too long, man.
4: I know, yeah. I know. But come on, guys, this is my dream.
0: Earlier days of the show, maybe. Yeah. In the
1: I don't care about
0: years.
1: Your,
0: no. Yeah, I don't care about your dreams.
2: I told you
1: we're here to crush your dreams.
4: Yeah.
2: I told you I had an opportunity to be on The Challenge, which was like the later iterations of Real World Road Rules Challenge.
4: MTV, right? Yeah.
2: On MTV, and my partner was like, you never would have left work. You never would have done it. He made the decision for me.
4: Oh, get out.
2: Yeah, I didn't like that.
0: Wow, yeah, no kidding.
1: That is kind of...
2: But you guys also just made the decision what he thought was true.
1: Yeah.
2: Could we go and was not be here for 60 days?
4: Was it while you were here on this show?
2: Yeah.
4: Oh, okay.
2: Yeah.
0: Really?
4: I just felt like that was like a late 90s thing or something like that. Early aughts.
2: Someone who was on The Real World.
4: Oh, yeah.
2: Okay.
0: All right. Well, anyhow, the event is taking place Thursday, October 22nd, 10 a.m. to 2 p.m. At the venue's event center in Fishtown. There will be a special appearance by Survivor veteran, and I apologize if I mispronounce the name, but it's Siri Fields, who most recently competed on season 50 of the show.
1: 50 seasons!
0: Uh-huh. Yeah, Fields has played Survivor 5 times.
1: Stop it.
0: And has become one of the franchise's most recognizable players. She's also been on Big Brother, Australian Survivor, The World, and The Traitors.
1: Okay.
0: Before casting begins, she's going to be doing a Q&A at Sapore, the Italian restaurant there. So if you're trying out, it is a one-minute on-camera pitch explaining why you belong on the show. That's it. Producers are seeking outgoing, adventurous, and adaptable applicants who can demonstrate physical and mental savvy along with distinctive personalities, backgrounds, and life experiences.
1: So we talked about this many times. Every time the show Survivor comes up, again, when that show debuted, we were all so in on it. We were just transfixed.
0: Everybody wanted
1: I bought the goddamn soundtrack to the Survivor series. That's how much. But then it started coming so fast and furiously that it was just too much. Yeah. And it was the same thing. It was like the Real World first season as opposed to Real World season 5.
4: Yeah.
1: It just became, everyone was playing a role, and I'm going to be the dicky guy, and I'm going to be this, and
4: But I don't watch it anymore, so I don't even have a, you know, it's not like, oh, I'm going to go in and be the dude, you know? Like,
1: but it's a set location now, so they don't go to the different places they used to go to.
4: Correct.
1: Which I always thought was kind of an interesting aspect of the show, so I don't know.
0: People are still watching
1: it. Still watching the
0: season 50, dude. Yeah. So, yeah.
2: Throw this out there. Filming is only 26 days now.
4: Oh, okay, so maybe you guys will let me go for 30 days.
1: Oh, now that I'm thinking about it, no.
4: Yeah. my brother, he and his family watch it. My friend Steve, he's watched all 50 seasons. That is their thing. That is their Thursday night show.
1: If it's up against Secret Lives of Mormon Wives, I can't. Those are my girls.
0: All right, so those planning to audition should review the eligibility requirements on CBS Philadelphia, print and complete the required waiver and release form, and bring a valid ID. You have to be at least 18 to audition. Casting producers will review the videos recorded during the event and contact applicants selected for further consideration. Parking is free at Rivers. There's also a free shuttle that's going to be running throughout the day between the casino's main entrance and River Suites at the Battery, which is their boutique hotel across the Pentry Park.
1: And you know they're going to be swamped. When they did, what did they just do? Shark Tank locally.
0: So this is their fifth casting call for a network television show at Rivers. They've done The Price is Right, Shark Tank, and Wheel of Fortune. So this is yet another one that they have coming up. So that is October 22nd. It's a Thursday, 10 a.m. to 2 p.m.
1: In your more flexible years, lifestyle and life-wise, what show would you have really worked hard to get on?
0: Probably that one.
1: Yeah.
0: I mean, that seemed the most fun.
1: Right.
0: And interesting, as opposed to a standard game show. And then when the other shows like Big Brother came out and all these other, you know, adventure type of game shows and reality show type programming. I still think Survivor ruled the roost. That's the one I would absolutely have gone for.
1: I mean, in its original model, the way it was originally executed with them actually literally eating rats, Jervis and those guys.
0: Yeah.
1: It was pretty friggin' amazing.
0: Yeah, agreed. All right, back into the junk drawer. All right, I saw this one and I had to pass this along. I actually saw a video exchange of this yesterday. Michael McDonald.
1: Yes.
0: The Doobie Brothers, great musician, amazing talent. He recently reunited with the son that he had placed up for adoption after becoming a parent at just 14 years old.
1: 14-year-old father.
0: Yeah, I read his autobiography.
1: And I'm a daddy.
0: I remember this story. He was just, look, they were teenagers.
1: I'm too young.
0: Yeah, and so, but it turned out to be, this is wonderful. He said that they had always talked about him, Michael said this, and worried about how his life had, you know, turned out and how he was treated in life. The guy's name is Michael Gosling. And after a 23andMe DNA match helped uncover the family connection, Michael learned that Gosling had enjoyed a happy childhood with his adoptive parents. And it was funny because the way the guy was telling it, Michael Gosling, he had reached out to Michael McDonald not knowing who he was. And was kind of like, wait, are you who?
1: Yeah.
0: You're that Michael McDonald? He's like, yeah, that's me.
1: That's pretty wild.
0: Yeah. So McDonald said the real rock stars in this story are his adoptive parents.
1: Yeah, damn right.
0: Yeah. When father and son finally met in person, they embraced, told each other they loved one another.
1: You know who adopted him? Mm-hmm. Boz Skaggs.
4: No, that's crazy. Oh, wow.
1: Isn't that crazy?
0: How did that work out like that? So the reunion also revealed another surprise for Michael McDonald. He is a grandfather. Aww. And he said he is so proud. So proud of his newly discovered family. So,
1: and the one thing is he didn't have to put up with all that wealth,
4: right?
0: But I mean, I wonder, you know, how that is for the parent and who gives up the child for adoption, and they have their reasons why, to have that person track them down, reach back out to them. I mean, every case is different, and every scenario is going to be different. Every reaction is going to be different. But I wonder what that would be like, because I'm sure it's in the back of the mind.
1: It has to always be. And I know from personal anecdotes.

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1: A wonderful life. Has been living a wonderful life. It's an amazing thing.
2: So we know a young man who was adopted, and he knows who his birth mother is, and she wants nothing to do with him. And is also blocking his ability to find out who the birth father is.
3: Huh.
2: And he has gone through so many trials and tribulations just to find out. Because so this guy that we know is very, very health-minded and health-conscious. So he wants to know, like,
1: just genetically, what is in his. And that's what a lot of people, when they were originally pitching, I think it was Ancestry.com or 23andMe, one of them, one of the sell points was learn about potential genetic issues you might have.
2: Yeah.
1: And people were taking advantage of that.
2: But what he doesn't know is he doesn't know if the birth father knows who that he's
4: looking for.
1: Yeah. I suspect the birth father
2: even exists.
1: Josh Groban case.
3: Yeah. Wow.
1: I think the birth father in that case is Josh Groban.
5: You raise me up. Shut the f*** up.
4: By the way, we do that live.
2: Yeah.
4: So
2: yeah.
4: Casey hits the this, and then when Steve hits that,
5: shut the f*** up.
4: I turn it off. The music keeps going, but I have a switch that I turn it off. So we execute that.
1: You'd
4: manually.
1: Be surprised how much we do live every day.
4: It's not a pre-made thing. Anyway,
2: but like with this, and I've known about this this guy trying to find his birth father for a couple of years now. It makes me want to become a private investigator. Because I'm like, if you know who she is, then you might be able to track through her history, like the people in her life. You know?
4: Yeah, somebody can figure it out.
1: Sure.
4: Mm-hmm. Or at least narrow it down.
2: Right?
4: You know?
6: Like, I would want him to find it out without, I want her to grant him the awareness to just go find it without her knowing.
2: Right.
6: Because maybe something tragic happened.
2: Well, no, she was apparently she doesn't want to blow up this guy's life.
6: Oh, okay.
2: You know? Yeah. And I'm like, yeah, but guess what? He didn't choose to be born, right? So he should get a choice at some point.
1: There's a lot of things in play here.
2: Yeah.
1: And there, many is the time I've heard these stories play out. I'm like, well, they should. And then I hear the other person's point of view. And I'm like, well, I guess that kind of makes sense as well. So I wouldn't want to be in the middle of something like that.
4: Yeah, a number of texts coming in. One says, my two cousins are adopted from two different families. One met her birth family. And it was a good experience. My other cousin does not care whatsoever.
2: Mm.
4: Another one says, I'm adopted, and it's definitely a very emotional experience being reunited with your birth parents. So, that's...
1: And God bless the people that adopt and, you know, and raise, and it's just the greatest gift.
4: Yep, agreed. All right, I thought that was a cool story. We'll go back in. All right, I meant to get to this the other day, but more than 3 years after his passing, fans of Paul Reubens and Pee Wee Herman can take home some special items from the actor's life. Julianne's Auction is presenting Pee Wee's Big Auction.
2: Oh, hey!
4: Where over 400 items from Reubens' life and career will be put on the block.
2: I would love something from Pee Wee's life.
1: And there's some good stuff up.
2: Yeah.
1: Did you watch the Netflix
2: I did.
1: It was two parts.
2: Yeah.
1: Preston, if you haven't seen it, it's terrific.
4: Yeah, I need to see it.
2: It might be an HBO Max
1: two-part. Is it HBO? Maybe you're right.
2: Either way, I did see it. And I love Pee Wee Herman. I love Pee Wee's Playhouse. Pee Wee's Big Adventure is a top five movie for me. I would love to own something. I just don't have that kind of disposable income or cash.
1: Something, you know? Something.
4: They have some smaller items. So, so the auction will take place online at the Groundlings Theater in L.A. Wednesday, October 28th. Tickets are going on sale Friday, so you have to be there, I believe.
2: Right.
4: Features dozens of items from both the film and TV series, with possibly the most coveted item being the full gray suit and red bow tie that he wore in Netflix's 2015 film Pee-wee's Big Holiday. Mm. Did you see that movie?
2: I did.
4: Was it good?
2: It was better than I thought it was going to be.
1: So I thought the same thing. I said, "Oh, this the spirit was there." Joe Manganiello, whatever how you pronounce his name.
2: Yeah.
1: Number of celebrities who have been longtime Pee Wee Herman fans were in it. It had a good vibe.
4: There's an opening bid for $4,000 already on it. The auction is estimating a sale between $8,000 and $10,000. It usually goes for more than their estimates. By the way, a lot of these things do. Another big ticket item is a replica bike, similar to the one that he rode in Pee-wee's Big Adventure.
2: Yeah.
4: No, not the exact bike from the film. It is a replica that was ridden by Paul Reubens on stage at the 2011 Spike TV Scream Awards to accept the Visionary Award, which is expected to fetch between $5,000 and $7,000.
2: I'd like to know where the actual bike is.
1: It's a good question.
2: Yeah. So my buddy, when I was growing up, Kerbeck,

0: used to have a house on in Ocean City, and he said that he had the Pee Wee Herman bike in his garage. I was like, maybe, possibly. Whenever you drove by that house, there was always like a Lambo or a Ferrari in the driveway or whatever. So possibly, but is that true?
1: As of December 2025, the Pee Wee Herman bike is now on permanent display at the Alamo.
0: I went to the Alamo, and the only reason I went to the Alamo is because of Pee-wee's Big Adventure.
2: It's the best.
3: Yeah. That's
2: great. There's no basement in the Alamo.
3: But it does have a basement, it says?
1: No.
3: It says, and no, it's not in the basement, which, yes, does exist.
1: It says, yes, does exist.
0: Yeah, I mean, there That's is a lower level, I assume.
1: Okay, I do not know. All right, so there are also a number of more economical items, including a collection of 13 bow ties, which have an estimated value between $100 and $200, Casey.
0: Okay,
1: but
0: I can
1: a
0: do
1: current
0: that.
1: Bit of $500. There are also a set of 6 Pee Wee Herman Matchbox ventriloquist dolls, which has a current bid of $500, right at the low end of the $500 to $700 range. Also on the auction block is a signed photo from Pee Wee's Big Adventure, which is a current bid of $350.
2: And his spine. They're selling his spine.
0: His actual spine. Yeah, wow. Do that. Use that as a coat rack or something.
1: The Groundlings Theater will also host an exhibition of several auction items for ticketed guests of Groundling shows on October 14th, 28th. I don't know if you can do it on the phone or not.
0: Oh, you can't?
1: But,
0: well,
1: yeah.
0: I'm trying
4: to use the phone!
1: So the auction is coming up on Wednesday, October 28th, if you feel like you want to get in on it. Another auction story. I'm just going to segue right into this.
2: The auctioneer. Your new character.
1: That was great, wasn't it?
0: Yeah, yeah. Really, better than I could do.
1: One and a half. We used to have an auction.
0: We do. Yeah, we do.
1: Oh, yeah.
0: I got you,
1: Bo. Hang on, auctioneer.
5: Let's see.
0: That's another auctioneer.
1: Elvis's son. Elvis's sunglasses. They are set to fetch over $26,000.
2: That's a lot, man.
1: Worn by the king, the Neo style eyewear were given to his close friend, bodyguard, and martial arts sparring partner, Red West.
2: Red, I want you to have these sunglasses, man. They look like Neo.
1: Then West gifted them to Charlie Hodge, who was a friend that lived with Elvis at Graceland, and he kept them in his personal collection for 25 years. And they are being offered from the collection of Elvis Aaron Presley Jr., a performer who claimed to be the illegitimate son of Elvis.
2: I actually remember this story. He was a big collector.
1: Yeah, he spent more than 35 years collecting and exhibiting Elvis memorabilia, displaying it at the Elvis Presley Museum.
2: Gaga goo goo, man.
1: That was in Niagara Falls, by the way. Mark Hockman, prop store's music specialist, said few accessories are as instantly recognizable as Elvis's sunglasses. What made this pair especially compelling is its personal history. Elvis gave them to Red West, and then they later spent 25 years in Charlie Hodge's collection.
2: Do you know what's more recognizable?
1: Uh-uh.
2: His spine. You know what I did? They had it up for sale. It was that Elvis's jet that they found on somewhere in Arizona in an airport.
0: Mm-hmm.
2: It was in complete disarray, but it still had the same red velvet, the interior that you've seen, and it was his own private jet.
1: Was it called TCB?
2: It might have been, yeah.
1: It was either that or his bus was called TCB.
2: Yeah, but it was so cool and so much of a time.
1: The sunglasses, estimate between $13,000 to $26,000, will be offered at Prop Store's Music Live Auction, which is taking this... Can you slow that down?
0: I can slow it down.
1: I want to hear what that
6: sounds.
1: That slowed down and backwards.
6: Yeah.
1: right.
2: By the way, if you go to Graceland, there, across the way there is the Elvis and Elvis Museum. I think they have one of his jets or planes in there as well.
1: Yeah, I think so. Yeah. They have cars and stuff like that. So, all right. Back in the junk drawer.
2: Okay.
1: All right. lot of library cards are good for more than just books and movies. Libraries
2: pick your teeth.
1: Around the country are increasingly offering libraries of things where patrons can borrow everything from tools and toys to museum passes, kitchen gear, and even ghost hunting kits.
2: Yes, where are your dildos?
1: So I'll give you some examples. Pennsylvania's
2: under D.
1: Excuse me. Robinson Township Library lends out American Girl dolls.
2: Wow.
1: Berkeley Public Library in California has an entire tool lending collection.
2: My question is, with things like dolls and stuff like that, it's just on a germaphobe level.
0: Yeah.
2: Do they clean them?
0: They might sanitize them. Yeah. Mm-hmm.
1: Ghost hunting kits are available from the Richland Library in South Carolina.
0: I mean, that sanitizing spray that they use at bowling alleys for their shoes, that gets it done, right?
2: I guess so. I don't know.
1: A Westerville Public Library in Ohio, patrons can borrow framed artwork. Libraries near Dayton, Ohio have practical gear like pressure washers and steam cleaners. This is great because... You know, you can pay to rent those things.
2: Yes, you can.
1: Or you can go out and buy them and hope that you maybe need to use them again. But this is
2: I wonder,
1: brilliant.
2: Like, when you get a pressure washer, how is it presented to you? How do you have to return it?
0: Mm-hmm. Right.
1: Yeah, I'm sure there's specific rules on how long you can have it and all of that.
2: Have you ever rented, because there are furniture rental places and
1: I had friends who did it who rented furniture and like stereo equipment back in the day when you did that. I've had people I know people who've rented tools.
0: Yeah,
1: Case, you rented a jackhammer.
0: I did. An electric jackhammer.
1: Yep.
0: Yeah, you just plug it in and go.
1: So Wright Public Library in Oakwood, Ohio offers a pottery wheel with clay and paint.
2: Mm. You can do your that's ghosts, right?
1: From
2: ghosts.
1: Yeah. The same Ohio library also has Wi-Fi hotspots and even a unicycle to lend out should you one of those. Families in the Dayton area can also check out museum passes through local libraries. Near Eugene, Oregon.
2: Eugene?
1: One library patron borrowed both a scone pan and a large tub of Magna tiles.
2: Yeah. Eugene!
5: Back home to Oregon.
1: Yep. So if something's expensive and useful only occasionally or worth trying out before you buy... There's a good shot your local library may already have one. So I don't know
2: what
1: if
2: about
1: any
2: cars?
1: I don't know if any in our area do that.
3: Oh, very much so. The Philadelphia Free Library has tons of things. You can borrow tools if you like cooking utensils. If you want to learn how to cook and you know you want a mixer, they have ones that you can do. They also have cool programs. I really wanted to go to this with Pierre. They press vinyl.
0: Oh,
3: at the Philadelphia Free Library.
1: Wow.
3: Yes, they have it like once every couple of months. They do a program at night where you press vinyl.
2: So forgive me for if you go to rent like a crock pot or whatever. Uh-huh. I assume they have it in some warehouse. You ask for it and they bring it to you. You're not walking through like you would a library in the C-section of crock pots.
3: I don't think it's on the wall.
2: Right.
3: I'm sure there's a section in there that you can go and you can see what they have. They also offer tickets to like the zoo. My family went to the Academy of Natural Sciences last week with tickets from the library. Oh. So they have access to all sorts of things.
1: Here's some text coming in. Somebody said, I borrowed a photo scanner to scan all my family pictures from the library.
3: Huh.
1: There you go. Another one says, the Chester County Library System has the same Library of Things program. So that's what you do is you go in and you tell, you know, you ask them about the Library of Things. Gloucester County, New Jersey has a tool lending library. Wow. Okay. So these are much more common than I realized.
3: Yeah, very much so.
1: I need to check out my local library. I've not been to a library in ages. Casey, there's one right down the street in Wildwood Crest as well. My buddy Will was staying with us down for, we were down there for several days and he had to get some work done. He went over to the library.
2: Yeah,
1: he's like, dude, this place is awesome.
0: Yeah, my kids. Yeah. In fact, we have the library card there. because my kids would do their summer work there, or actually, like, during COVID, they would go there.
3: Also, like, photocopies and printing things off.
1: Yeah.
3: Like, I don't have a printer. That's a great spot to go to.
1: Okay.
0: You know what I do love are those, like, personal libraries that people have in front of their houses.
3: And, tiny ones.
0: But it's more than books now, right? So I've seen them with coffee mugs. There's one right outside of a coffee shop down the shore. They have
2: pets.
0: Take a mug, leave a mug. Pets, not pets, but puzzles. Jigsaw puzzles.
2: Yes, I've seen it. They're really sweet. I mean, in my area, there are a lot of teachers in my area, and then a lot of them have those at the end of their driveways.
3: I've seen trinket ones. Just artists will make little keychain-sized trinkets and put it in there.
1: That's cool.
2: Yeah. Oh, there's one that that has kratom in it.
0: Oh, kratom. Yeah, take a kratom, leave a kratom.
3: And then the South Fellini guys do the Blockbuster, where they leave movies in there.
1: Mm-hmm. That's right. Okay. Well, listen, that's worth checking out, especially if you've got, you know, a one-time use thing you want to get. Maybe your library has it. Maybe it's free. Don't really know. But I was not aware of that. All right, back into the junk drawer. Okay, the headline of the story is never paint your bedroom these two colors.
0: All right.
1: The color of the walls in your bedroom are the first thing you see when you open your eyes in the morning and the last thing you see before you fall asleep at night. This is why the color you choose to paint your bedroom is so important.
2: Let me guess what the two, or take a crack at what the two colors might be.
0: I have one.
2: Go ahead.
0: I would say red.
2: Red was one that came to mind, though I do love the color red.
0: Yeah, I mean, and then black, but like who paints anything black?
1: I painted a few walls in my basement black.
0: Okay.
1: Yeah, and we have a wall in our kitchen that's black.
0: Really?
3: Yeah. Do you hang blacklight posters up? Because that'd be cool. And those stars.
1: But we did black, and then we have these big Scrabble tiles.
0: Yeah.
1: They're like, you know, 1 foot by 1 foot, something like that. And we have all our names spelled out. And it's
0: nice.
1: On a black background.
0: So. I don't like the color of my bedroom, which is, we inherited it. It's, you know, like we just, when I say we, I never repainted it, but it's like a rust color. I'm just not a fan of it, but I just don't have the energy to change it.
1: Right. Certified painter.
3: Growing up, my bedroom was mailbox blue.
1: Okay.
3: Like that really deep, like post office.
2: So that's probably what I have now.
3: Oh,
2: in my bedroom is a blue, and from what you're describing, that's probably pretty close to what you had in your house.
1: Mine is like a forest green.
2: Yeah,
1: so.
2: Like you're going with a golf, dark woods.
1: I went with I tried to go with the a golf clubhouse look. All right, so anyhow, you want a color that welcomes you calmly into a new day.
2: Hey!
1: But also eases you to sleep.
2: Go to bed!
1: According to designers,
0: Eugene.
1: There are two, what?
0: Where did that come from?
1: Okay.
2: I was reaching for my phone. It's important.
1: According to designers, there are two colors that do an extremely poor job when it comes to both of these things. Most interior designers are in agreement that bright oranges and reds are the colors that you should never paint your bedroom.
2: So orange, I remember years ago, there was some sort of Pantone or some sort of study, and they said orange is a color that can agitate people.
1: Mm.
2: Of course, around Halloween, I friggin' love it.
0: Uh-huh. Mm-hmm.
1: Madeline Mayer, founder of Adroit Tech Architecture and Interior Design, said bedrooms should generally be restful retreats, so I try to avoid painting large areas highly energized colors like bright reds and oranges.
0: Who said that? Maddie Mayer?
1: Yeah. Mayer.
0: Maddie.
1: Oh.
3: Mayer.
1: So she adds that oranges and reds are linked with fiery emotions.
2: Fire!
1: Like passion and anger. Feelings you don't want to start and end your day with. She further notes that they're also associated with warnings such as red traffic lights, fire engines.
5: I am the god of hellfire, and I bring you fire.
2: Talking about fire.
1: They're also associated
2: with bedroom colors.
1: They're also associated with warnings such as red traffic lights, fire engines, and stop signs. If one of these colors is your favorite color that you really want in your bedroom, Mayer does say that it can be done carefully. He said a bright coral accent can provide visual interest and depth.
2: How about a bright coral
1: in a deep
5: Carl,
1: blue bedroom?
5: Good to see you.
1: She also says, just don't paint the whole wall with it.
2: And what do you do? Just like paint a few splashes?
1: You can do an accent.
2: Oh.
1: So
2: just throw the can at the wall?
1: She also notes that you could add the colors into the trim work of your bedroom, too.
2: Here's an idea.
1: Rather than painting a whole wall.
2: Yeah.
1: So what should you be painting your bedroom? Blue tones are seen as soothing. So those will work. Warm tones should be the go-to, though, as they're more comfortable. Think of colors that give off more peaceful vibes than energizing ones. That's what they're suggesting. So, all right, let's do one more junk drawer story. What do I want to do here? All right, here we go. This is, these are kind of dumb.
2: Yeah, that's okay. That's what we excel at.
0: We do dumb.
1: So fights happen, whether it's with your partner, colleague, family member, child, or friend, meaning arguments. When you're in the midst of an argument, emotions are not only heightened, but they can cloud your judgment, too. When this happens, it makes it really hard to resolve the issue at hand rationally. So what you need to try to do is diffuse the tension. And these are some phrases that you can say when you're in the midst of a fight with someone that can help defuse the situation.
2: Like,
6: just me.
2: Yeah, Rizzo knew all the key phrases.
1: These phrases help show empathy by acknowledging the other person's feelings. They also show that you care about their perspective and what you want to act, that you actively want to fix things.
2: So I could have phrased that better, asshat.
1: So you ready? Here we go.
2: Yeah.
1: It seems this means a lot to you. Help me better understand.
2: This stupid thing means a lot to
1: your concerns.
2: Yeah.
6: I want to fight you.
2: Actually, yes. This seems to be important to you. Help me understand.
1: How about this one? You're not usually like this. What's going on?
2: Why are you so different?
1: Hey, sad clown.
2: Yeah.
1: Turn that frown upside down.
2: What's wrong with you? Are you drunk?
1: Here's another
2: one. Are you a period? Are you having your period?
0: Oh, yeah. That's the one.
2: Are you having your period?
1: Yeah. You're on the rag,
0: yeah.
1: Aren't you?
0: Yeah. Oh. Oh, I get
2: are
0: it.
2: You bleeding?
1: I said that one time.
0: I can't believe you're still
1: one
0: alive after
1: time
0: that.
1: I did that, man.
2: Woo.
1: All right. How about this? I can see you're angry, and I would feel the same in your shoes.
2: I can see you're showing empathy.
1: Yes.
2: I can see you're angry, and I love it. I've added
1: give me more.
2: Give me more.
1: I
2: love to see those veins in your head pop.
1: I appreciate you sharing how you feel with me. When everyone's blood is up to some extent, these are hard things to be able to actually bring yourself to say.
2: Yeah.
1: I appreciate you sharing how you feel with me.
2: Yeah.
0: I feel like I could do this because if that doesn't work, if the diffusing doesn't work, but I have attempted to. Then I can just go badass crazy, right? Like, so I tried.
2: You're making an investment. I will tell you this. I've gotten good at this.
0: Yeah.
2: Claire's gotten good at this. And in the moment, and you're right, it's really hard. But just the rewards are numerous if you can do this because you avoid so much crap.
0: Yeah, about a year ago, I got into it. And that doesn't happen very often. But when this person like kind of started to flip their lid, I just made eye contact with them. I said, we don't need to take it there. I said, we're here right now.
2: Yeah, yeah.
0: And then immediately they were like,
2: oh, you know, it works
0: right.
2: Too.
1: So,
0: yeah.
1: The deep breath thing is legitimate because you just did that. You just went, If you take a couple of those, I think it stimulates your vagus nerve or something along those lines. It's something physically happens when you do that. Now, it will work temporarily because then you start thinking about it again and it can bring you up. But it's a good idea to take that little pause and take that breath or two.
7: Take a breath.
1: Take a breath and get yourself centered again.
2: I like to lean in and say, give us a kiss.
1: Come on up.
2: Come on. You know you love me.
1: So here are a couple more things you can say to defuse the situation. You were right. I could have handled it better.
2: I wasn't listening.
1: I'm sorry. What were we talking about?
2: What were we even
1: about?
2: Fighting about?
1: Yeah. I may have misunderstood the situation. These are all, most of these are saying that the person saying this is at fault in some way, shape, or form, which is interesting.
2: Your inability to communicate has left me not understanding what you're saying. right?
1: Your inability to communicate And you understand.
2: Let me put it this way. Your lack of eloquence has left me with a conundrum. I cannot understand what you're saying. And I'm also distracted by your huge nose.
1: And the way your forehead sticks out, it's just, you
2: it's
1: know.
2: It's like goes on for miles. Mm.
7: I never realized how ugly you actually are.
2: Yep. In this light, you look atrocious.
1: All right, how about this? What can I...
2: Bitch!
1: What can I do to make this right? There's two
2: How can I make you shut up?
1: There's two more. I didn't realize that upset you. I will be more mindful in the future.
2: I'm going to remember this so I can upset you in the future.
1: And then finally, I value our relationship and I want to fix this.
2: Yes.
1: That one I could see.
2: Yeah. What if I were to pay you to go away? All of these are actually legit. They're good. But it's just
1: in the moment.
2: It's tough. Hard. And I've been down that slippery slope. But I will tell you this: if you can do it, it's very good.
1: Yeah, I'm trying to. I think it's a. It's a constant, attempt at improving. I told my friend Lori recommended a book to me, and I told you guys about it the other day. It's called Theo of Golden, and we now have a saying, which is, "What would Theo do?"
2: Yeah. Theo,
1: yeah, which is he's a very kindly person, and I try to
2: bring me some more Benadryl.
1: Remind myself of that, and it's helping. It's working. Mm-hmm.
2: So
1: it's not like I'm flying off unhinged all the time, but we all have our moments.
2: No. It's just establishing, again, Claire and I, about a year and a half, 2 years ago, had this meeting of the minds. Even being married all this time, you still can be reminded about, getting on the same path. We both want the same thing. We both want to enjoy each other. We both want to have a great relationship. And it's like once you realize you're both going in the same direction, you're it's a lot more easy. It's easier, I should say, to process these things.
1: I had a moment yesterday, and I wasn't with someone I know, but I told you somebody flipped me off.
2: Yes.
1: Yesterday, and I kind of used the chill thing. I was down at Belmont, and it's a crazy intersection.
2: It's horrible.
1: And I'm pulling up, and light goes yellow. Car in front of me goes through it, and there's cars all over the place. I'm like, I'm not going to hit the accelerator and fly through this. I'm going to stop. Guy behind me wanted to keep going, leans on the horn, throwing his hands around, flips me off, and I'm just like, I started to get mad, and I'm like, hang on.
2: Yeah. Mm.
1: Okay. The guy didn't like what I did, but I did what I did for a reason.
2: Yeah.
1: And so
2: I'm
1: not going to let his anger piss me off.
8: Right.
1: That's your problem. Yeah. That is not my problem.
2: Threw it into reverse.
1: And so
2: in reverse.
1: And so I'm trying to be more mindful in situations like that too.
2: Because also a few seconds of rage can end in a horrific situation.
1: Yeah.
2: And you don't need that.
1: Here's some great texts from people, though, of some things you might want to say. That menopause thing is making you crazy.
8: Yeah. No, yeah, that works.
1: Cool. Another one said, I see you are angry. My job is done.
8: No.
1: And another one said, if I use any of those phrases my wife is yelling at me, I probably wouldn't wake up the next morning. And somebody says you could just do Preston's auctioneer impression.
2: Yeah, if you want to.
8: Good.
1: That should defuse the situation.
2: Yeah.
1: They'll think I'm having an episode.
2: Just put have it on your phone.
1: Yeah.
2: Just for you in your regular life. Keep that around and play that for your wife or your husband.
1: Yep. All right.
2: What would Preston do?
1: That.

0: the jingle for the junk drawer. We're going to take a break. Come back in a second. We have not done the connoisseur yet.
1: Yes.
0: But before we do that, Casey, can I give away those tickets?
1: Yeah!
0: A Perfect Circle. Tickets go on sale at 10 a.m. The show is April 30th, 2027, Freedom Mortgage Pavilion. We'll take caller number 27 at 610-660-9333, and we will set you up with a pair of tickets right now. So give us a call. 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
22: 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Yeah!
21: And...

0: certainly is.
1: A beautiful day, 93.3 WMMR. U2 to serenade you this morning. We're going up to about 87 to 88 degrees.
0: Yeah.
1: They were calling for mostly cloudy. I mean, it looks pretty beautiful out right now.
0: It looks really good, yeah.
1: I'd call it partly cloudy. Tomorrow is partly cloudy and high 73. It's just going to be
0: perfect.
1: Gorgeous.
0: I'm doing the mud strut tomorrow at the Navy Yard.
1: Man,
0: it's
1: you got
0: be gorgeous.
1: Good weather.
0: Yeah.
1: That's excellent. Some showers coming in on Sunday and a temperature change. Highs only be about 65 degrees. So just letting you know. We are about 40 minutes away from your next shot of winning $1,000 with a totally prez dough, but we have a look at traffic. Let's go ahead and get that now. Marissa, what you got this morning?
2: We're jammed up on the Vine westbound from 95 out to Broad Street, then 76 westbound from 30th Street to the Vine, where there's road construction that has the right lane closed. We're also slowing on the westbound side from City Avenue out to Gladwin, then 202. This accident has the right lane blocked. It's right before Boot Road. Traffic is starting around 30. 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
1: All right, thank you very much, Marissa. I got to make sure I have everything in place because it's time.
3: It's time for the connoisseur later today than usual.
1: Yeah, we've realized we haven't done it in the 9 o'clock hour in a while. We try to move it around, during this show, week to week, and we didn't have a comedian. They normally come in at the 9 o'clock hour, so we're like,
0: we didn't want one.
1: Let's do the connoisseur at this particular time, so felt like it. And we will be giving away as prizes, this is pretty cool, tickets to see Jerry Seinfeld.
0: Whoa.
1: On Saturday, November 21st at the Met.
0: At the Met.
1: Tickets are on sale for that now.
0: Great venue. He's been there before.
1: Yeah.
0: And you get the chance to see a legend.
1: So we'll play those clips in just a little bit, and we'll have a chance for you to win. I don't have the list of clips.
4: Oh, you know what? I got them right here.
1: All right, my thank bad. You. Got to make sure I have those. All right. Let's begin with this. Yelp has come up with their best new restaurants of 2026 list. This annual ranking focuses on top dining destinations and culinary experiences in the country based on Yelp data and community reviews.
0: So let's go to the chase. Is there anything from Pennsylvania or Philadelphia?
1: There's nothing from Philadelphia. Let me see. Nothing from Pennsylvania. Nothing. There's one in the Northeast, and that's it. All right. So these are according to the Yelp reviews. According to the site, these are the places that Yelpers can't stop recommending, as the list highlights the 25 top-rated restaurants that have opened within the past 12 months. Yelp notes that this year's hottest restaurants trends include celebrity steakhouses, destination brunch spots, and a boost in popularity for Indian cuisine.
0: You like Indian cuisine.
1: I have, a couple years ago, I had never really delved into it. And once I did, I'm like, it was so great because it was something new to me.
0: Yeah.
1: And something new I liked. And, like you had not Peruvian. That long ago, Peruvian.
0: Oh, my God.
1: Same thing happened to me. I'm like, was not aware of this cuisine and had it. And now it's like, it's so great when that happens.
0: Uh-huh. Yeah.
1: Like, here's something new to try
0: out. You dream about it. Sardis is we had them, and they had a meat and eat. And the Peruvian chicken here on City Line, and there's a couple popping up. I have not yet had that love affair with Indian food. My exposure to it has not been all that awesome.
1: Was it too spicy?
0: Yes.
1: Okay, so you don't have to. It's much easier to get mild Indian food now. Mm-hmm. And if you want to try like a more pedestrian dish from Indian food, get butter chicken.
0: Butter chicken.
1: It is outstanding. It is one. It is so yummy. So I love it when this happens. So the honor of best new restaurant of 2026 Yelp.
0: Oh,
1: sure.
0: Yeah.
1: You'll love the name of this.
0: I'm so nervous.
1: It's in Tempe, Arizona, and it's called Filthy Animal.
0: Filthy Animal from Home Alone?
1: Yeah, I guess so.
4: I love it.
1: So Filthy Animal in Tempe. It is a jungle-themed hotspot, and it says it proves that a restaurant named after a line from Home Alone can be a thrilling culinary experience. It features immersive safari-themed decor, including stuffed exotic animals and dramatic lighting. And when it comes to the food, it's all about the wood fire pit.
0: This sounds a little bit like the Rainforest Cafe.
1: I think it might be better than that.
0: Right.
1: But reviewers say the must-try menu items are the pillowy soft milk bread with miso tomato butter, tina pineapple ceviche, and the lobster mac and cheese.
0: Oh, we're looking at some of the food there.
1: Oh, it looks good. Uh-huh. Looks really good. So, yeah, that's number one. That is the hot new spot. So here are the other ones. Place called Firstborn in Los Angeles.
0: Mm.
1: In New York City is Limousina. In California, I don't know where. Oh, in Menlo Park, a place called Elan. Lilo in Carlsbad, California.
0: Then Stitch.
1: In Missouri is 1587 Prime in Kansas City. That's Travis Kelce and Patrick Mahomes
0: restaurant. Yes, right, right. And so that gets a good review.
1: It does.
0: Sometimes those places just live off the connection to the celebrity.
1: Bar Boheme in Las Vegas. Mezcla in Columbus, Ohio. Dorothy's Downtown in Jacksonville, Florida, and Ambassador's Clubhouse in New York City.
0: Do you still hit steakhouses with any regularity?
1: Not regularity, but at least once or twice a year we'll go to, like a real straight steakhouse, like,
0: Ruth's Chris?
1: Or Sullivan's or Eddie V's or,
0: Capital Grill.
1: Capital Grill, yeah.
0: You don't consider Texas Roadhouse a steakhouse, do you?
1: No. I mean, it's primarily what they're known for, yeah. But I wouldn't call it a traditional steakhouse. I think a little, you level up a little bit when you go to a quote-unquote steakhouse.
0: Right.
1: But for best bang for your buck, as far as a cut of meat goes,
0: Texas Roadhouse.
1: I cannot recommend it enough.
0: And you were validated with that. I forget what the survey was, but they said exactly the same thing.
1: Uh-huh. Yeah, and it's been a while since that used to be our family place when the kids were a little bit younger. And we haven't been in a long time, and we got to go back there. It's definitely worth checking out if you've never been. All right, we ready for the first clip?
4: Yeah.
1: All right, let's see if we can identify what food or drink clip this movie this clip is from. Here we go. We food or drink clip, if you can figure out what movie that clip is from. Shut up, here it is.
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1: That's how you say it.
0: Yeah. Right. Or just play him as the auctioneer.
1: 610.
4: Can't do it.
1: All right. 610-660-9333. Order up. All right. I have a couple of stories concerning Costco. And my wife went there the other day, she didn't notice this, but Costco's famous food court churro is back after more than 2 years off the menu.
0: I like me a churro.
1: We would get this every time we would go shopping there. They're like a foot long. And they're great. And you just kind of walk around and nosh on them.
0: Sure, like nobody's business.
1: While you're shopping. The footlong twisted churro is rolling out nationwide for a limited time. It's $1.49, making it a dollar cheaper than the double chocolate chunk cookie that replaced it in 2024.
0: I love a double chocolate chunk cookie. Let me ask you this question.
1: All right.
0: Do churros exist as an actual thing, say, if you were to go to Mexico?
8: Probably.
0: Would you find exactly that version of the churro, or has it been Americanized?
1: Ooh, that's a good question.
4: I don't know.
1: I know that you can, that churros are not uncommon in Mexico. But I don't know if they've been Americanized or not.
0: Yeah.
1: In the version that we eat. Mm-hmm. They're so good.
4: What's your favorite churro memory?
1: My favorite churro memory.
4: Yeah, you don't have a favorite churro memory?
1: I don't, do
0: actually,
1: you?
0: I lost my virginity to a churro. older churro.
4: I was a guest. My friend and his family brought me to Six Flags Great Adventure. I was maybe like 9 years old or something like that. And they bought me a churro. It was one of those 2 foot long churros. And I don't know why I did it, but the whole family was sitting there, and I took the churro and I went like, and I acted as simulated like it was a giant wiener.
1: Yeah.
4: And I didn't realize how inappropriate that was, but they all thought it was hilarious.
0: That's a great memory. Yeah, you didn't even have to eat it or taste it.
4: No, I didn't.
1: Just pretend
0: you just made it was a penis.
4: Yeah.
1: No, I remember I remember the first time I had a churro, and I think it was in California. And it was before, it had kind of spread
4: across the
1: country.
4: Uh-huh.
1: And I'm like, I had no idea that this existed.
0: What is this?
1: It was wonderful.
8: It's called a churro.
1: The warm cinnamon sugar treat may not have reached every location yet, but Costco says that it should have arrived. It should arrive over the next few weeks.
0: You just said the most beautiful words, cinnamon sugar.
1: Yeah. Some fans are already pairing it with a food court soft serve for an extra cheap churro sundae.
4: Yeah, man.
1: We used to take cinnamon sugar. You take a piece of bread, put some butter on it, sprinkle cinnamon sugar on it, put it in the oven, you know, put the broiler on and let it toast just a little bit. Oh, so yummy. A
0: little bit of angel dust.
1: Yeah, if you want to. Yeah, if you felt like spending the day tripping. Yeah. Now, Costco has also started selling a fresh deli ramen kit that weighs almost 4 pounds.
0: I love ramen.
1: There's one issue, though, for the American market. You can't get it. It's available in Canada for now.
0: Go to hell.
1: Content creator Sophie Eats spotted the kit in Vancouver and noted the contents. 8 slices of chashu braised pork, 6 soy marinated eggs, shoyu ramen broth, green onions, and ramen noodles.
0: So one of the big draws for me of my bucket list trip to Japan is Japan, they have tons of ramen.
1: Sure.
0: And they all have their own thing, their own, you know, gimmick or type of dish. So I'm going to go ramen-ass crazy.
1: I had an idea the other day. I made something, and I have an idea for a restaurant, unless something like this already exists. You know how there was, for a while, we had like the grilled cheese places, and you know, they were specified. They were taking something and then giving different versions of it and selling it.
0: Gimmicky, but I loved them.
1: We made cheesesteaks at home, and you know, we got the shaved meat, and we cooked that up, and I decided to try this out. I had some pimento cheese, and I decided to do a pimento cheesesteak.
4: Okay.
1: Never tried anything like that before. It was good. It wasn't great, but it was good. But it got me to thinking, are there other cheesesteaks? I mean, obviously, you get Whiz, provolone, or American is the general suggestion. But is there a blue cheesesteak? Is there a Gruyere cheesesteak? Are there...
0: with the peas.
1: Would that be attractive to people to try different kinds of cheesesteak? I mean, what Cooper has started coming around being like the big cheese to use on cheesesteaks.
0: But Preston's Pimento Hut, Preston's Provolone Hut, or your cheesesteak place.
1: But I was thinking, you ever had a cheesesteak with cheddar cheese?
0: Yes, actually a while ago.
1: Really?
0: Yeah.
1: Okay. But I've never seen that offer.
0: It was not a good cheesesteak. It was a riff on a cheesesteak.
1: Okay.
0: And not a good one at that.
4: Well, I mean, listen, just because it's a cheese doesn't necessarily mean it's going to be good on a steak sandwich. But I like where you're going with this, Presbo.
1: Because I think a blue cheese steak, I mean,
4: I agree.
1: Would be great.
4: Yeah, because I will get a blue cheese on like a steak.
1: Sure.
0: You
1: can get like a blue cheese crust on some of them at steakhouses. Like
0: Fromunda?
1: Yeah. Maybe there's a brie cheese steak.
0: Oh, brie. I don't know.
1: What is this list you found here, Marissa?
2: All right, this guy is called the Cheese Professor, cheeseprofessor.com, and he found the 6 best cheeses for Philly cheesesteaks that aren't Cheese Whiz.
1: Okay.
2: And a couple of them are from restaurants. One of them is a blue cheese cheesesteak that is served in Chester County.
1: Okay. All right. I figured it may have already existed, but I just haven't seen much of that, so thought I'd share. Anyway, you can get the ramen kit in Canada at Costco, but you can get the new churros at all locations. Sometime soon it'll be appearing if you have not done it yet. All right, let's see if anyone knows what movie this is from.
5: Sweetbread, poutine, sweet salt crust with cuttlefish, tentacle, dog rolls, puree, gooey duck egg, dried white fungus. And chili licorice sauce.
6: I don't know this recipe, but it's gusto, so.
1: All right, we will go to Ted. Hey, Ted, good morning.
9: Hey, good morning. Sorry to bother you at work.
1: It's all good, brother. Do you know that movie?
9: I do. That is Ratatouille.
1: Yeah. Absolutely. It was just on the other day, and I was watching it.
0: It's delightful.
1: It's a great movie. We are going to set up Ted with a pair of tickets to see Jerry Seinfeld Saturday, November 21st at the Met. Tickets are on sale now via Ticketmaster.
4: Mm-hmm.
1: And we were talking about that was Janine Garofalo, and she was the voice of that character.
4: I didn't know that.
1: Yeah. All right, next clip. Let's see if you know what this is from.
10: I get a headache from champagne.
11: Oh, this isn't champagne.
10: This is holy water. I name myself after this holy water.
1: All right, 610-660-9333 is a number. We play food and drink clips. If you can identify what it is, I'm going to set you up with tickets to see Jerry Seinfeld. I just asked Casey to grab a piece of audio, which I should have gotten to earlier.
11: No, we're good.
1: Okay, so order up, and it's time for a pizza party.
0: Pizza party.
1: All right, so I got a couple of pizza stories here, so we'll put these together. All right, this Halloween, Tombstone is taking sweet and savory pizza to a very strange place. They have a limited edition candy corn pizza kit.
0: No.
1: The release comes with either a pepperoni or five cheese frozen pizza, plus three packets of candy corn and instructions. For building the dessert, meats, dinner, mash up yourself. Yeah, this is gross.
0: I don't like candy corns to begin with.
1: Yeah, this is it's a novelty thing.
0: Yeah, it's cracker crap.
1: The kits will be sold online in three drops starting tomorrow, and they'll go through the 23rd for just $1.31.
0: I'll tell you what, though, the Tombstone pizzas are not bad.
1: Mm-hmm. Yeah, been a while since I've had one.
0: Yeah, they're okay.
1: Was that your preferred frozen pizza?
0: No. Growing up, it was Celentano's.
1: Celentano's.
0: Wow. Which was a square pizza. It was more along the line of a Sicilian pizza.
1: Yeah.
0: That was the default.
1: Totino's is what we got.
4: Okay. I mean, of all varieties, of all frozen pizzas, my favorite is the Stouffer's French bread pepperoni pizza.
0: I love those suckers, man. Yeah. And they would just burn the roof of your mouth out, but they were the French bread pizzas were excellent.
4: But now you can like micro bake them, so you only microwave it for like a minute or so, and then stick it in the toaster over their air fryer. Like you can, you know, basically have at it in like 7 minutes.
0: We had so many pizza places around us growing up. Mm-hmm. I mean, really good pizza places that we would just get that pizza.
1: Yeah, you didn't need it. Yeah.
4: So we used to, and I don't know if this place exists anymore, but in Delco there was a place called Mom's Bake at Home Pizza, and you would go, and it was a fresh pizza that wasn't baked,
1: right?
4: So you would bake it at home.
0: Well, that was the place in Manioc.
4: Yeah.
0: You remember the place? You'd get the dough, and it was, and then you go home and bake it.
2: Yeah.
1: So
2: I think they have a lot of like school fundraisers too that do that.
1: But would they construct it for you?
0: Or I believe they would.
1: Okay.
0: Yeah, I never actually bought the pizza.
1: That's what you're talking about. Yeah. I know kits where you take the dough home, you roll it out, and then you put everything on it.
0: Ready to bake.
1: We had a local one, the St. Louis one, that was called Mama Lucia's, which I really dug that one.
12: Mama McFresh.
0: Mama McFresh.
1: All right. 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
0: $13.99. So you're right. You know, it's like you're going to get pizza. You're going to spend the money. You just get it. But pizza's gotten really expensive.
1: It's gotten really expensive, man.
0: These days. Not because of the price, but I find myself eating a lot more, quote unquote, flatbreads. And flatbread pizzas, which I'm really enjoying.
2: I get excited if I stop by a slice shop and it's like under $5.
1: Wow.
2: I know.
4: Yeah. Imperial pizza in Sea Cane, I think it's like $10 a pie now. It's like,
1: okay, you know,
0: it's good.
4: And that's expensive for them. It used
0: you
4: to
0: have to add
4: bucks.
0: The cheese though, right?
4: No.
1: I've been jonesing for Detroit style pizza. I don't have any places near me that sell it, unfortunately.
4: Oh, really?
1: So
4: well, I will tell
1: good.
4: You the Motor City Pizza Company and your buddy Steve from back in Missouri, he can back me up on this. It's a frozen pizza. A Motor City Pizza Company.
1: Okay.
4: It is a Detroit style pizza. It is fantastic.
1: Okay.
4: Yeah.

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1: Name myself after this holy water.
2: All right, we're going to go to Sean. Hey, Sean.
3: Hey, good morning, it.
2: Good morning to see you, Sean. What movie is it?
3: That is absolutely from Showgirls.
2: Yes, the classic Showgirls.
4: Elizabeth Berkley.
2: Hang on just a moment, and you, sir, are going to get to see Mr. Jerry Seinfeld. That show is coming to town at the Met on November 21st. It's a Saturday, and tickets are on sale now via Ticketmaster. Let's queue up another one. Let's see if you know what this is from.
5: You don't like me cooking? Don't be such an old bitch. You're drunk. You won't be saying that.
6: In kitchen shanty cooks.
5: It was fine donuts three times a day.
6: You're
5: crunchy
6: drunk.
5: Hand bigger
6: you're
5: than your
6: drunk.
5: Hand.
6: I'm drunk.
5: I'm drunk. Damn ye.
2: All right.
7: Wow.
2: Damn ye. 610-660-9333. It's time for... the Fast Food Roundup on the Connoisseur. We're going to start with this. Fans of Popeyes have been making their own hack of fried chicken honey biscuits for a long time, but now the chain has officially released the $5 honey chicken biscuit at participating locations. Yes.
8: Taste the goodness of the biscuit.
2: And honey she even mentions honey sauce. That's right. We got to get to that. Hang on.
8: Taste the honey sauce.
2: Yeah.
8: Taste the goodness of the biscuit with the honey sauce.
2: But...
8: Don't get that honey sauce on me. I don't like the way it tastes with my chicken wings.
2: All right, so they now have officially released the $5 honey chicken biscuit at participating locations. 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Is that how you say
4: sachets?
2: That? Or is it sachet? S-A-C-H-E-T.
4: I don't know.
2: Two sachets. A sweet honey sauce.
4: Oh, and let the honey drip down and drizzle it all over my sachet.
2: And your wings.
4: Oh, my sachet's so wet.
2: Matt Rubin, Popeye's chief marketing officer, said in a press release.
4: I have such a wet sachet.
2: Said at Popeye's, quality and bold flavor guide everything we do, and we're always looking for new ways to bring our most iconic items together.
4: Am I the only one here who really, I think Popeye's has just straight up damn good regular chicken.
2: Yeah, they do.
7: You mean like this is a fried chicken?
4: Or, just a really good fried chicken.
7: I prefer it over Kentucky Fried.
4: Now that's where I will depart. I'm a KFC guy, but Popeye's is definitely competitive.
7: Okay.
2: Yeah, you're an original recipe guy like me, right?
4: Yeah,
2: me too. The honey chicken biscuit is exactly that. He says our craveable chicken, our iconic buttermilk biscuit and sweet honey sauce crafted into Jesus.
8: Taste the biscuit.
2: Into one new sandwich.
8: Taste the biscuit.
2: It's it's unmistakably Popeye's, and it shows the kind of culinary care that turns flavors people already love into something entirely new. So that will be available. The other fast food story, I just have two together today. Taco Bell has announced the testing of its new steak and potato loaded quesadilla for a limited time at select locations in the Oklahoma City area.
4: Oh, come on, man. Right.
2: But usually when they test market these, if they do well, they roll them out nationally. The item is loaded with grilled marinated steak and crispy potato bites, along with cheddar cheese, warm nacho cheese sauce, and creamy jalapeno sauce.
4: See, the issue is that they test them in these cities, and we can't trust those people.
2: You know what's
4: interesting? What if those goobers don't respond right?
2: I remember when Taco Bell, one of the first things I remember where they started getting, like, out of control with their concoctions was a steak burrito that had tater tots in it.
4: Yeah.
2: You remember that?
4: Oh, absolutely.
2: That was... like pressing at my largest probably too, and I was wolfing those things down.
4: What was the most outlandish, gimmicky? One of the things that comes to mind is the Kentucky Fried Chicken.
2: Oh yeah,
4: sandwich
2: where the bun is chicken.
4: Yeah.
2: The bun is fried chicken. I remember that.
9: Even a cheesy gordita crunch.
2: Mm-hmm.
9: It's two taco shells with a whole bunch of cheese in between.
4: Marissa, I was a huge fan of the gordita crunch.
2: Yeah. Remember the double-decker taco?
4: Double-decker taco.
2: Yeah. They would use the pinto beans.
4: Yeah, I love pinto beans.
2: As the glue to hold
4: the
2: soft taco onto the crunchy taco.
4: This absurd construction.
7: Yeah, but you know what? It kind of keeps it all together. Yeah. I'm a crunchy taco guy, but you know, that stuff can crumble, man.
4: Do they still have gordita crunches?
9: I think you can ask for any of those. The app is really helpful because you can kind of

0: find them there.
1: Yeah. All right. They have pseudo hidden items in there, or ones that you don't find on the regular menu. So, all right, anyhow, they've got this this thing available. It's their test marketing it. We'll see if it makes it into the mainstream. All right, let's play a clip, see if somebody knows.
2: You don't like me cooking? Don't be such an old bitch. You're drunk. You won't be saying that.
3: In the kitchen shanty cooks. It was fried donuts three times a day.
2: You're
3: crunchy
2: drunk.
3: Hand bigger than your
2: drunk. Food. I'm drunk. Drunk at me.
1: All right, let's go to Chris. Maybe he knows. Hey, Chris, good morning.
4: Good morning, guys. Hey, Casey, what's ET short for?
5: Extraterrestrial?
4: No, it's because he's got tiny legs.
6: Ah, that's great! Oh, my
7: that's
6: God.
7: That's a good one.
6: I was like,
7: that's
6: I don't
7: a good one. And he got you.
1: All right. Besides that, Chris, name that movie.
4: The Lighthouse.
1: The Lighthouse, yeah.
6: I can't believe you knew that.
1: I don't know that movie.
7: Have you ever? It's Will with Rob Pattinson and Willem Dafoe.
6: Yeah.
7: It is a weird movie. Yeah.
1: The black and white
7: black
1: one.
7: Black and white one.
1: That looks really weird.
7: But I happen to enjoy it. Yeah.
1: All right, so we're going to set him up with a ticket to see Jerry Seinfeld at the Met. The show is Saturday, November 21st. Tickets are on sale now. All right, let's cue up another one. Here we go.
8: I don't ever need to cook tiramisu. When am I going to need to cook tiramisu? Am I going to be a chef? No, there's 3 weeks left in school. Give me a fucking break. I'm sorry for cursing.
1: All right. 610-660-9333 is the number. Call now. Case, time-wise, we got to hurry up here, don't we?
6: Yeah.
1: All right, let me do a quickie, and then we'll move on to the encore with Marissa. Let me see. What is the last one going to be? All right, yeah, this is a quickie. Pillsbury is in full-out holiday mode. They announced its elf-inspired cookies. They'll be returning to stores alongside a new cinnamon roll flavor. And the iconic boxed cake mix and frosting brand is unveiling two more festive offerings, and they're both tapping into the most quintessential holiday flavors, gingerbread. Which, by the way, I want to say 2 years ago, we were ahead of the gingerbread curve.
7: Well ahead.
1: The Preston and Steve Shake from Nifty 50s. Thank you very much, the Gingerbread Blast.
7: All the pretenders.
1: So Dan Engelmeyer, the chief operating officer at Hometown Food Company, which is the manufacturer behind Pillsbury, said gingerbread is one of those flavors that instantly transports you to the holidays, and we wanted to make sure that it's fun and easy possible to bring that to your home. So they have the launch of the new gingerbread stuffed cupcake kits. And gingerbread frosting. So each box makes 24 stuffed cupcakes. So they have this little gooey center in them.
7: Gooey.
1: And all consumers need to do is add water, oil, eggs, and the provided cream cheese filling to create a batter that will be stuffed with a sweet surprise in every bite.
7: Warm gingerbread.
1: Mmm. Yum.
7: I'm going to shoot.
1: Yeah, you should shoot.
6: I just did.
1: They also have the new frosting as well, and it is a gingerbread flavored frosting that's headed to shelves next to the Pillsbury faves, and you can use that on the cupcakes if you want.
7: Honestly, the Nifty 50s shake, the gingerbread shake, and I assume that'll roll out again, is fantastic.
1: Yeah, it's wonderful. All right, let's play this clip, see if we can get a winner.
8: I don't ever need to cook tiramisu. When am I going to need to cook tiramisu? Am I going to be a chef? No, there's 3 weeks left in school. Give me a fucking break. I'm sorry for cursing.
1: All right, we're going to go to Renee. Hi there, Renee.
9: Good morning, it.
1: Good morning to see you. You know that movie, don't you, Renee?
9: I do. It's from Superbad.
1: Yep. Jerry Seinfeld tickets for you. Congratulations. All right, one more clip to play. Here we go.
10: I had that weird dream again.
11: Oh, yeah? You mean the one with the goat and the dwarf and the jar of peanut butter?
1: 610-660-9333. Let's see if you know. And it's time now for the Connoisseur Encore with Marissa Magnotta.
12: We're tasting more, it's encore.
1: Oh. All right, Marissa. What do you have in store for us today?
0: Hey, guys, it is time. The Parallel Parking Championship is happening tomorrow.
1: Wow.
0: Okay. It's happening on Head House Square, right at 2nd and South Streets. Head House Plaza, excuse me. And I don't know if you guys know this. I'm hosting it.
6: Yeah, we do.
0: I'm going to be emceeing the event. It's 15 competitors, 3 categories. It is 1 to 4 p.m. And from what I have seen planned already, it's going to be pretty epic. They've rented like screens so that people from far away can see it.
6: Great.
0: Because you can only show, you know, see
1: right.
0: so
1: you have
0: far.
1: To be right up.
0: Yeah, exactly. But the reason I bring it up in the Connoisseur is because all of the restaurants in the Head House Plaza area are hosting specials all day long in celebration of the event.
1: I can't believe this is growing to that.
7: Listen, they really they put the legwork in getting this thing. I would say they made the announcement on the show and we broke the news on the show about this thing. But for year one, this kind of participation, you know this is going to be a perennial.
0: Yeah. So Loretta's, which is a great coffee and pastry shop, part of Bloomsday Cafe, is offering the Tight Squeeze, which is a orange juice, cold brew, vanilla, cold foam, and lime zest.
1: Ooh.
0: Mixture drink. Isn't
1: that sounds good.
0: Really good.
7: Yeah. Okay, shoot.
0: And then there's Queen and Rook. They're going to have some witchy cocktails, Sam Gritz Public House, Twisted Tail Paddy Wax, Room 148, Cabs is down there as well, too. And Bridget Foy's is introducing some specials as well, too. They have two cocktails. One is called The Perfect Parallel.
7: Yeah.
0: And right. then they're doing The Parking Ticket, which is a spicy spiked apple cider. And then they have two food specials, Double Parked Fries, Loaded Cheese Fries, Bacon and Scallions, and the Fender Bender, which is a smash burger and a draft pilsner.
5: Oh. Bridget Foy's was a competitor and maybe even won the Soup Bowl years back.
0: You're absolutely right. Yeah.
7: Man, that was good. I love the soup.
0: Yeah.
5: I know, man.
7: This is the problem with the Connoisseur. You get too friggin' hungry.
0: Then Tamalac's around the corner is going to be the place for the official after party. They're having 20% off your entire order. Happy hour all night. New seasonal menu rolling out. A lot of people are rolling out their fall menus this week. So
1: what time should people get down there?
0: So the event is 1 to 4.
1: Okay.
0: Three heats. It's going to be divided, and there's going to be entertainment in between each heat. So if you want to get close up and see it, you got to get there early. Like you said, there's lots of places to grab a coffee before you start partying hard.
1: Excellent. All right. And Marissa, you'll be one of the judges. That's awesome, man.
0: MC.
1: Oh, you'll be the MC?
0: Yeah.
1: Excellent. All right. Well, good luck. That's really cool. It's going to be a lot of fun. The weather's going to be great, too. Yeah. All right. Let's play this clip. Here we go.
10: I had that weird dream again.
11: Oh, yeah? You mean the one with the goat and the dwarf and the jar of peanut butter?
1: All right, we're going to go to Seth. He might know. Hey, Seth, good morning, buddy.
13: Hey, good morning.
1: All right, name that movie, bud.
13: That Muppets from Space?
1: It is! You got it! All right, Seth. Last pair of tickets that we have to see Jerry Seinfeld perform at the Met on Saturday, November 21st. Tickets are on sale now via Ticketmaster. All right, we got just enough time, I think, to break, come back, and we will get into another shot at winning $1,000. Oh, we got to wrap up the Connoisseur, so we'll play the outro music here. So, and we will have your shot at winning with Totally Prez Dose. Let's break, come back. We'll do it all.

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1: All right. 9:59. This close to winning $1,000, all right? We're going to get a look at traffic, and then we are going to share with you the keyword for Totally Presdo in that order. Let's do that now. Marissa, our final look at traffic. What's going on?
25: It's definitely lightened up out there. We're slowing on the Vine westbound from 95 to Broad Street, and then 76 westbound where there's road construction in the right lane. It's between 30th Street and Vine. Jam starting at about there. 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
1: Brought to you this morning by Warner Brothers, The End of Oak Street. See what happens when a suburban neighborhood is suddenly transported back to prehistoric times. Starring Anne Hathaway and Ewan McGregor, now available on digital and on 4K Ultra HD on November 3rd. All right, hang on, gang. A 19-year-old English man has pleaded guilty to attempting a sexual act involving a Shetland pony named Cheeky.
0: Come on!
1: Thomas Mickelson admitted to the offense at Leeds Crown Court this week after an incident at Gledhill Farm near Huddersfield last year. He denied a separate charge of trespassing to commit a sexual offense, which prosecutors agreed to leave on file.
0: Having sex with a horse.
1: The judge said the incident had affected the farm and ordered a report examining any risk that Mickelson may pose to the public.
0: Hey, what's going on here?
1: He was released on bail and is scheduled to be sentenced on November 17th. So we'll see how this case plays out. Wow.
2: Hey, what is going on here?
0: Having sex with a horse.
1: All right, an Idaho man is accused of selling fake spotted lantern fly permits to Pennsylvania businesses, according to the Attorney General's office.
0: You have to be a licensed owner?
1: Believe it or not, there is a license that is required, and I didn't believe so. When I first saw this, I'm thinking he's like trying to sell you the Brooklyn Bridge
0: or something.
1: But actually, there is a need for spotted lantern fly permits, and
0: okay,
1: I'll explain.
0: Yeah.
1: But Kevin Wardell and his business, Diverse Solutions LLC, allegedly impersonated the Pennsylvania Department of Agriculture and sold permits by sending letters to businesses. He allegedly threatened civil and criminal penalties to businesses that did not immediately purchase the permits and training. Attorney General Dave Sunday said an official permit is free and can only be obtained by completing a training offered by the Department of Agriculture. Businesses that move certain materials in and out of Pennsylvania, such as wood, concrete, and other construction materials, are required to complete a training and obtain a permit. The lawsuit asks the court to prohibit Wardell and his business from conducting business in Pennsylvania. It also seeks restitution for businesses that purchased permits or training.
0: That's
1: didn't
0: pretty
1: know
0: wild. No, I had no idea.
1: But who would think of something like that?
0: Here's our moneymaker.
1: Lantern fly permit.
0: Hear me out, fellas. Yeah.
1: All right, police are investigating after a toddler was found with a loaded firearm at a daycare in Michigan.
3: Oh, Gaga-goo-goo, mother effer.
4: Run, he's got a gun.
1: Police cars surrounded the Children's World Early Learning Center Monday morning after a toddler reportedly took a loaded pistol from his backpack.
0: The little bastard shot me in the ass.
1: Police said that the daycare took quick action to make sure that everyone was safe and police were alerted. It's unclear how the child got a hold of the firearm or who it belongs to. Police confirmed that one of the child's parents was taken into custody and that one of the parents is a police officer in a neighboring community. Police did not say if the officer

0: Oh, my God. The firearm was not a law enforcement service weapon. Police said the case will be forwarded to the prosecutor's office for review when the investigation is complete. I had a full-on mental image while you guys were playing that of this kid cracking up and popping off around. Oh, my God. All right, so nearly 40 kilograms of cocaine is being held as evidence in a major Fiji drug case. And it has reportedly been stolen or tampered with. Police discovered on September 15th that 7 of 39 cocaine bars were missing from an evidence room.
1: That was a guy on cocaine that you just played.
0: At the high court in Suva. Yeah, that was him.
1: This guy's clearly on coke.
0: Tests later showed the remaining exhibits had also been altered, and local media reported the other 32 bars had been filled with flour.
1: Flour.
0: The drugs were valued at about $31 million. Police say they are focusing on people responsible for handling the evidence and plan to question a person of interest who is believed to be overseas. I wonder what it would taste like or feel like if you snorted flour.
1: Yeah.
0: I would think that it would get all
1: doughy. They say they call it stepping on coke, right? To sort of diluted for sales.
2: Yeah.
1: What do they'll use? They'll use flour, will they not?
2: If, what do they use? Like,
0: used to be
2: baby formula.
0: Baby formula. Or, baby laxative and stuff like that. Yeah, so, but I don't know about flour. Interesting. All right, a long-running neighborhood feud in Florida escalated to a felony case after a man called 911 and accused his neighbor of trying to run him over with a golf cart. Bruce Gittleman was arrested after the confrontation in Hacienda Village.
1: Gittleman!
0: Body camera footage captures Gittleman's account of the encounter along with officers confronting him with what the neighbor and a witness had told them. The neighbor told a 911 dispatcher, "This guy has been harassing me for about 10 years to try to run me over with his golf cart." When the dispatcher asked whether the cart had struck him, the caller said that it had not. He claimed that Gittleman typically got close before veering away just to make a statement. An officer in the body camera footage told Gittleman that both the neighbor and another witness said that he had tried to hit the man with the cart.
1: I know you're not going to believe it, but it was an orangutan.
0: Gittleman denied trying to hurt anyone. He described an argument in which the neighbor came back to the street with a mower and yelled at him as he rode past. He said that's the extent of it. Now, an officer summarized that Gittleman said the neighbor had called him a name, and Gittleman then drove too close to him. Gittleman faces a felony assault charge. The golf cart itself gave officers another issue to address, and this is why I put it in the bizarre file. During the encounter, an officer asked whether Gittleman had a valid driver's license, and he goes, no. And the officer told him that meant that he could not operate the cart there. Gittleman's license had been canceled, and Gittleman said, "No one ever told me that." The city's golf cart regulations state that only licensed drivers may operate golf carts and prohibit driving on one on the city roads without a valid current driver's license. So
1: that's pretty wild. But I think a lot of people think they don't need a license to drive a golf cart.
0: It depends on where you are.
1: Yeah.
0: But I just like his response of, nobody told me that. All right. And there you go. That is what we have in today's bizarre file. All right. That word I gave you just a little while ago, in case you missed out on it, for Totally Prez Dough is Gains, G-A-I-N-S. So if you've not entered that, make sure you do it now. You have until 25 after the hour to do it. You can do it through the MMR app at WMMR.com or just text it, to 45911. But you got to do that now, so move on it. We're going to take a quick break. We're going to come back in just a moment. And when we return, lesson question, trash, music news as well. So hang out.
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0: late, great Mr. Petty, 93.3 WMMR. It's Everything Rocks. And it, doesn't it suck when you're sitting there and you're enjoying something and you just you forgot that person died, you know? And I'm like, oh, man. I hate it. Literally, it happened when I was coming on the back of that song just now.
1: But that balances with like, oh, yeah, Hitler's dead.
0: Oh, that guy, too. Yeah. So
1: it's balanced.
0: There's reason to rejoice that some people are dead.
1: Not that both Petty and Hitler are often raised in the same conversation.
0: No. This could be the very first time, actually. So, it's about 17 minutes after 10 o'clock. And if you have not entered the keyword for Totally Prezdo, you still got a little bit of time. And the word is gains, G-A-I-N-S. So make sure you entered that now. That is if you want to win $1,000. So do it through the MMR app, WMMR.com, or you can text it to 45911. It's lesson question time. We have a chance for a four-pack of tickets to the Elmwood Park Zoo. And I've got to go with this question this morning because I didn't know this. Who adopted Michael... It says McDonald's. Oh, yeah. No. Yeah. Michael McDonald's son. All right. Let's see if you know the answer to that. I was thinking Ronald McDonald.
1: Ronald McDonald. He had a son.
0: Who adopted Michael McDonald's son? 610-660-9333. That was at about 8:36 this morning. And you know, don't you? So give us a call, and we'll do the trash while you call in.
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0: Brought to you by Warner Brothers, the end of Oak Street. See what happens when a suburban neighborhood is suddenly transported back to prehistoric times. Starring Anne Hathaway and Ewan McGregor, now available in digital and on 4K Ultra HD, November 3rd. What's happening, Steve?
1: Well, Preston, golfer Phil Mickelson voluntarily checking himself into an addiction treatment facility. Mickelson is one of the first patients at the newly opened Tiger Woods Rehab and Stunt Driving Center.
4: Hey!
1: 43-year-old Australian model Miranda Kerr made a surprise return to the runway on Wednesday during Paris Fashion Week. Kerr says walking is just like riding a bike, except that you don't have a bike.
4: Oh, yeah.
1: And finally, actor Gerard Butler seen strolling the West Village in New York City with his longtime girlfriend Morgan Brown. Butler told reporters that his secret to an enduring relationship is always making time to cheat.
4: Oh.
1: And that's your
0: Let's try to get a winner who adopted Michael McDonald's son. And we have Kevin, who's going to be on to try and answer the question. Hey, Kevin, good morning.
5: Hey, good morning.
0: All right, Kevin, who adopted Michael McDonald's son?
5: Boss Skaggs,
0: yes. Hang on, Kev. We are going to give you a four-pack of tickets to the Elmwood Park Zoo, and you don't want to miss the boo at the zoo at Elmwood Park Zoo. The entire zoo is transformed into a spooky Halloween celebration. Costumes are encouraged for the whole family when you trick-or-treat at the zoo. Weekends 10:30 to 3:30 through November 1st.
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0: All right, I got a few things to get to here this morning. We're going to start with a concert announcement. Okay. This has just come through. So this show will be at the Xfinity Mobile Arena.
1: Nice.
0: March 10th. Tickets will go on sale Thursday, October 15th at 10 a.m. If you are interested, you can go see a Greta Van Fleet. Yep, they have a new album out. It is called Palace for the People. It comes out on Friday, October 9th. But the show's tickets go on sale October 15th at 10 a.m. And that will be Thursday, kind of a rare Thursday on sale. But Xfinity Mobile Arena, March 10th. And it is the end to the beginning 2027 North American and European tour. I don't have all the dates of where all they're playing, but I do know that they are coming to Philadelphia on March 10th. So I want to get those tickets again, October 15th, 10 a.m. at the Thursday. That's when the on sale starts. So happy to pass that information along to you this morning. Elsewhere in music news, we're going to talk Bono. Yeah, he revealed in an interview with Rolling Stone that Ed Sheeran was initially hesitant to wade into politics while collaborating with U2 on the song Yours Eternally, which was inspired by a Ukrainian soldier. Sheeran apparently told Bono, you're not going to get me into politics, are you? To which Bono responded, this soldier who inspired us, he loved you, Ed, and you've worked on this song. Ed then said that he wanted to, quote, keep my thing free, which I don't know what that means. Speaking to Rolling Stone, Bono said artists shouldn't be pressured into taking political positions, arguing you can't try to force people into a position.
1: It's true.
0: Of course, Sheeran recently waded into controversy after his opener Macklemore was removed from his tour after making pro-Palestinian comments on stage, and Sheeran's other openers quit in protest. And then one more story, and then a little bonus at the end here, after this story. Slipknot guitarist Jim Root says that he had nothing to do with the decision to bring Marilyn Manson on parts of the band's 2027 tour. Slipknot has faced criticism over the booking because more than a dozen women have accused Manson of misconduct, allegations that he denies. Root told a fan that he stays out of tour planning and focuses on writing and playing guitar. That's interesting. I would think that the band would have some sort of say in who their openers are.
1: Yeah, and read the room, you know?
0: Yeah. Manson is scheduled to support Slipknot at Wembley Stadium on July 3rd and during 5 South American dates in September. Root said that fans who consider themselves part of the Slipknot family will continue along for the journey. All right, and as a little bonus here at the end, we have our Word of the Week prize, which we're going to give away in just a few minutes. So get set to win that. It's an autographed guitar from A Perfect Circle, along with some great seats for the show. But I have 3 dangling pairs of tickets out there that I can give away right now. And we'll start with caller number 20. So caller 20, 21, and 22 at 610-660-9333, you're going to get tickets to go to that show, which, by the way, is going to be Friday, April 30th, and tickets just went on sale about 20 minutes ago.
1: Excellent.
0: So let's have you call now, and we'll give you those tickets. And when we return, we'll give away the Word of the Week prize, which are tickets and the autographed guitar. So hang out. We'll be back in just a moment.
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0: 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Final song of the day on the Preston and Steve Show. Let me see. There was something I wanted to mention. Oh, yeah. Just to reiterate from yesterday, that the Camp Out for Hunger, we announced with Acme yesterday that the Head Start program has begun.
1: Yes.
0: So while you're out doing your weekend shopping, swing by your local Acme, and at the register, you can make a monetary donation on the pin pad. I think they call it their holiday food drive. It's the Preston and Steve Camp Out for Hunger.
1: It has said that in the past.
0: Same thing. And you'll hear announcements from me and Steve in the grocery stores as well. And obviously, the donations are going to area hunger relief organizations like Phil Abundance, who provide a lifetime for families in need. So WMMR.com/campout for all the information that you need to know. But that has begun. Today has been fun. We only had one guest, and that was our personal doctor and best friend in the world, Dr. Mike Seragliano. We got our flu shots, and we talked about all kinds of stuff. He's just a wealth of knowledge and slightly energetic, that Dr. Mike.
1: Just a tad.
0: Yeah, it was great having him by here today. And then Matt Cord walked into our world. And he's wearing a cool hat. I've seen you wear that hat many times. I like that.
2: I'm sure in the YouTube people didn't guess this one.
0: Nope.
1: No.
2: Yeah. Nope.
0: Yep.
2: I can't even put on headphones with this hat.
0: No, sorry. It's a big one, big brim. But how you doing today, man?
2: I'm doing great.
0: Excellent.
2: Everything's great. It's Saturday. I mean, Friday.
0: Beautiful out.
1: Tomorrow's Saturday.
2: Tomorrow's Saturday.
0: Yeah.
2: And the Dr. Mike was here. I missed my flu shot.
0: Oh.
2: Yeah. But he gets here early, right?
1: Yeah. He's here by
2: practice
1: like
2: to get
1: 6:45. Yeah.
2: Yeah.
0: Yep.
2: Maybe I'll run into him. He goes to the Home Depot near where we live a lot.
0: So oh, really?
2: Maybe I'll run into him there. He's like a regular guy there.
1: He loves Home Depot. In fact, he bought his new vehicle because he goes to Home Depot so much and needs the space. Yeah.
3: What if he shows up with a flu shot in his pocket and it's just like, sit down, man?
0: I wouldn't doubt it.
2: Yeah.
0: Yep.
2: He's come over here.
0: Johnny on the spot. Right. I love you.
2: Right.
0: Yeah.
2: Right.
0: All right. Well, Matt, we can just jump right to it.
2: Yes.
0: Get to the letter of the day. Here we go.
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2: The letter is A as in Audio Slave.
0: A as in Audio Slave. One of my favorite bands.
2: Yeah.
0: 610-660-9333. Call right now if you know the answer. All right. We are going to get that in just a moment, but what do you have planned for today?
2: Well, it's Sting's birthday today.
0: Yes, it is.
2: So we're going to do maybe like two blocks. Sting and the Police. You guys are friends with Sting, right?
1: Oh, yep. Yeah. Besties.
2: A couple times he's right.
1: We have, and he's enjoyed it. We just wondered. We posited the notion. We've had a couple of good interviews, but we don't believe he would recognize us. You know.
2: I got to meet him once. I interviewed him backstage at the Nassau Coliseum with Larry the Duck.
1: Larry the Duck, yeah.
2: And the pictures in the hallway. When it came time for the pictures, I leaned in so that I could cut out Larry in the picture. So if you see the picture out there, it looks like me and Sting just hanging out.
0: Oh, that's funny.
2: I totally cut out Larry.
0: I got to see that.
2: Yeah. So we got Sting, the Police, and today's a sad day, too. It's the day that we lost Tom Petty, I think, in 2017.
0: We were playing Tom Petty, and I just back, so I didn't know that it was the anniversary of the death.
2: Yeah.
0: Oh, man.
2: So I got some clips. I got some clips and Pierre talking about it.
0: I didn't give a number caller.
6: No.
0: I'm sorry. This was just handed to me. We'll take caller number 7. All right, I apologize. 610-660-9333. A note is just handed me. Preston didn't give a number caller.
6: I apologize.
0: I do apologize. I'm sorry. You were saying
2: that's all right. So Sting and the Police and Tom Petty and Pierre's Vinyl Cut today. Bad Company.
0: Oh man.
2: Straight Shooter.
0: I remember my sister's truck. She had an 8-track of that.
2: Yeah.
0: Of that right there. And I'll never forget that album cover. Is Shooting Star on that
2: one? Yes, it is.
0: Yeah.
2: Good Loving Gone Bad. Feel Like Making Love.
0: Yes.
2: And then songs I don't really.
0: Red Love, a couple other titles. Let me see if I remember.
2: Weep No More.
0: No.
2: Deal with the Preacher.
0: Don't know that one.
2: Anna.
0: Nope.
2: Call on Me.
0: No, I don't remember any of these.
2: This was my first concert.
0: Love
2: Bad Company.
0: Really?
2: Yeah, Spectrum, yep.
0: Oh, wow.
2: Yeah, Bad Company and Wet Willie was the opener.
0: Wet Willie?
2: Yeah.
0: Do they have any hits?
2: Wet Willie, what was it? They did have a hit.
0: Marissa, can you
2: Louie,
0: look
2: Louie, Louie, Louie, Louie,
0: Louie. Oh, my God. Louie, Louie, Louie, Louie.
1: Louie, Louie, Louie, Louie,
0: Louie. Yeah, I remember that one.
2: My dad dropped us off, and Michael Hommage's dad picked us up.
7: All right. We also have this one from Wet Willie called Keep On Smiling.
0: All right. I don't know this song, I don't think. on a second here. Bing, bing, bing, bing, bing, bing, bing.
2: They're a good band. They remind me a lot of like a Jay Giles kind of vibe.
0: Okay.

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1: Asking, are you set to give us that word of the week?
2: Yes, I am. That word is zebra.
1: Zebra!
3: Tell me what you want!
1: That's right, Derek. And you, sir, I hope you're a fan of A Perfect Circle, Maynard James Keenan and Company. We have a signed guitar from the band. We got a great pair of seats for you to go to the show. They are playing along with The Cult as well Friday, April 30th at Freedom Mortgage Pavilion. All right, buddy?
2: Oh, that's so great. MMR rock.
1: We love you, bud. Hang on, Derek. We're going to set you up, my friend. I want to thank our sponsors today, the Preston and Steve Show. Well, we got one sponsor. It's Dunkin'. Our good friends at Dunkin' and the Preston and Steve Show runs on Dunkin'. So next week, I got a full list here. Casey hands me this at the last second. I never know what we have coming up. In studio next week, Bert Kreischer.
4: Nice.
1: Birdie Boy will be here. So some of our favorite people will be joining us. Kate Flannery will be in the studio. We love her. We have live music from a band that we just played earlier this morning. New band called Moon Fever. They will be performing live. We will talk to actor James McAvoy next week.
4: Love him. Actor.
1: Which is great. Comedian Reem Eden will be on in the studio. And we have Stanley Simmons. It's the band. So that is Nick Simmons and Evan Stanley, sons of Gene Simmons and Paul Stanley, will be in our studio.
5: Yeah.
1: Are they performing, maybe?
5: Yes, they are.
1: Wow. All right. So it's going to be a big week next week.
4: Yeah, man.
1: Got a bunch going on. All right. Case, anything else?
3: Just want to recommend, remind people that I will be hosting the Delco 10-miler on Sunday morning, Rose Tree Park. We have a lot of MMR Preston Steve listeners who run in this event, so I will be there at the starting line. I'm going to be there at like 7 a.m., so please come by and say hi, and good luck, and stay safe, everybody that's running on Sunday.
6: Excellent.
3: And
6: tomorrow I'm going to be doing the Mutt Strut at 11 o'clock at the Navy Yard.
5: And I'll be hosting the Parallel Parking Championship in Head House Plaza right off of South Street, 1 to 4 p.m.
1: And I will be drinking heavily
6: yes.
1: all weekend.
6: Because we know that
4: what kind of drink?
6: You're a heavy
4: whiskey.
6: Drinker.
1: You name it. That's it. We are done. Rage on. And have a great day in the morning. And we'll see you later, gang. Bye-bye.

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1: Hang on. I'm calling someone who just won $1,000. Let's see.
2: Hello.
0: Hello, Paulette.
2: Hi, Maddie Cord.
0: Guess what? Well, you know already, don't you?
2: I do know.
0: Tell everybody.
2: I just won $1,000 from WMMR.
0: Congratulations, Paulette.
2: Thank you.
0: And where do you live?
2: I live in Quarryville, which is in Lancaster County.
0: Okay. I was going to say, where's that? But you just told us.
2: Yeah.
0: The old 717 area code.
2: The old 717.
0: Well, Paulette, have a great weekend. I'm so excited you won. What are you doing this weekend? You going to just walk around and tell everyone you got $1,000?
2: I think I might. I think I'm just going to try to enjoy the nice fall weather.
0: Yeah, it's supposed to be nice. And you're out there in Lancaster, so you could like probably buy pumpkins and mums much cheaper.
2: Absolutely.
0: Paulette, thank you for listening to MMR.
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0: The latest for Shinedown, it's called Young Again at 93.3 WMMR. Everything that rocks. No Sad Bro Friday. It's Matt Ann, in the words of Duke, the Duke, Pierre Robert, the great men have arrived.
1: What are you doing?
2: I need a cup of coffee.
1: Oh, good. Did you get me one?
2: No.
1: You cheap bastard.
2: I only had 50 cents.
1: Give me a sip.
2: Oh, yeah, I'm about to share my coffee with the Washington Love Machine. No dice. You could spit in a Petri dish and start a whole new civilization. Here, you want to lick the lid?
1: Screw you. Give me that. Decaf, you pussy.

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0: Runaway Train. Minneapolis band Soul Asylum. Lead singer Dave Perner. Matt Cord, here we are. No Sad Bro Friday. Friday, October 2nd. And warm and humid today. High of 86, apparently, according to my friend Sue Serio. This is probably the last time we'll see 80s for the rest of the year. So today, 86. Tomorrow, nice. Sunny in 73. And then on Sunday, you got an Eagles game at 1 o'clock. Showers, but especially south and east of the city, and a high of 67. And back to work on Monday, sunny and pleasant. A high of 72, the first weekend in October. Oh, by the way, congrats to Paulette. You might have heard her on the air from Quarryville, Pennsylvania. She was the winner for the $1,000 at 10 o'clock hour. I have another keyword coming your way in about 32 minutes. And don't forget, Brent and I do one at 3, and Brent does one at 5. Five times a day, 8, 10, noon, 3, and 5. We got a very busy show today. Lame-ass trivia coming up in 12 minutes. We have blocks today. It's Sting's birthday. Gordon Sumner. So we're going to do a block of Sting and, you know, Police, and then another block of Sting and the Police. And then our final block will be Tom Petty. Unfortunately, we lost Tom Petty on this date, October 2nd in 2017. What else can I tell you? Oh, Pierre's vinyl cut today. Shortly after 2 o'clock, we're going with Bad Company, Straight Shooter.
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0: So on the way to work today, I stopped at my Wawa, which is 0.3 mile from my house, and I got hot coffee today. 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
1: 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All right. This is what we're going to do today. You're going to call in, and then I'll ask you the question. Make it a little harder on you guys. 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You get it right, you get a four-pack of tickets.
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5: Awesome. 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You guys rock.
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5: 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First Season's Mobile Dog Grooming. We're out of Bucks County.
4: All right. 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
4: First Season's Mobile Dog Groomer out of Bucks County. 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All right, we're coming right back. 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
4: Well, happy, no, sad, bro, Friday, ringing Pierre's bell. We got a block of The Police and Sting together. We're going to do two blocks of this because it's a big thing. Sting's birthday, Gordon Matthew Sumner. Sumner was born on this date, October 2nd, 1951. Sting is 75. He got the name, the story goes, so when he was 18, he was in this jazz band. And the uniform, he played bass in the jazz band. And the uniform was a pink nylon uniform, and he hated it. He refused to wear it, so he wore this black and yellow sweater that was knitted by his girlfriend at the time, and he looked like a bee. They started calling him Sting. And boom, that's the rest of the story. We got to send this out to Big Joe's Sandwich Shop. Sandwich Shop. I can't talk today. Big Joe's in Essington. Apparently, they're cranking MMR. Thank you, Nick, for the heads up there. A little zap without the zapper. And we'll start this long block of Sting slash the Police. Let's go back to the debut record, Outlandos de Amor, 1978. As Pierre would say, we'll take a left turn to start the block with We Were Born in the Phoenix.

away. It's Sting's birthday today on October 2nd. The Police and Solo Sting. That's what we're doing. Two blocks worth. Matt Cord. By the way, the word for $1,000 is vault. Not volt. Vault. V-A-U-L-T. You still got 10 minutes to put it into the special text number 45911. Vault. Let's do some Solo Sting.

0: So, it's Sting's birthday today. Happy birthday, Sting. 75. We're playing a bunch of Police and Sting songs. In fact, that one I will send out to Farmer Jeff. He wrote me. He said, I would often call Pierre during police blocks. And I'd get through and I'd say, can you play Man in a Suitcase? And as always, Pierre would say, ooh, I love that song. To which I would say, as I do too. And of course, he'd play it for me. Thanks, MMR. We have you on the farm shop today. Farmer Jeff, Jeff Tober, farm manager, Rancocas Creek Farm. So there you go. Man in a Suitcase. Pierre loved that song too. Synchronicity 2, If You Love Somebody, Set Them Free, Sting, Bombs Away, Message in a Bottle, and we started the block out from the debut record, We Were Born in the 50s. Sting, happy birthday. He's a big runner too, by the way, which leads me to this. I want to promote, in case he's going to be the host for this, it's the Delco 10 Miler this coming Sunday from Rose Tree Park to Subaru Park where the Union play. And for the first time, Push Assist runners will join the race, helping make the course more inclusive for athletes of all abilities. Wallingford Elementary School has partnered with the Kyle Peace Foundation. Kyle's a wheelchair endurance athlete, two-time Ironman world champ, and he'll be on the course with his friend Phil. And a big thank you to Move to Include for providing the racing chairs for Kyle and Phil, raising money for an inclusive playground at Wallingford Elementary School. 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But the Delco 10 Miler this coming Sunday, Casey's your host from Rose Tree Park to Subaru Park. Oh, don't forget too, the media, is it called the media fair? That's on Sunday too. So my nephew, Nate, will have his Nate's Funky Picks all set up there. So go by and say hi to Nate and buy some of his picks. He's got like magnets and mouse pads. So anyway, we come right back. We still have another block to do of Sting / Police. And then our final block of the day will be a block of Tom Petty.
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0: Man, do you notice, like, especially where we work on Friday, everybody's in such a great mood. People in the hallways buzzing around, have a little extra pop to their step. It's the weekend. No Sad Bro Friday. So we're doing a block of Sting and the Police. It's his birthday. Here's a quick text. MFC, because I just played Synchronicity. Synchronicity was my first album I ever purchased myself. Bought it in 82, question mark. Bought it at GC Murphy's on Oregon Avenue. Happy birthday, Sting. Eric in the 856. Thank you, Eric. Yeah, we all remember where we bought, like, our first records. Let's do some solo Sting. We'll send this on out to Mike Sullivan. Englishman in New York. Once again, happy birthday to Gordon Matthew Sumner.

0: happy birthday to that guy right there, Sting. Solo, if I ever lose my faith, you realize between the Police and Solo Sting, he has sold over 100 million records, not to mention all the shows he's done. I saw him with Shaggy maybe like 8 years ago at the Fillmore, and walking in, we were like, it was amazing. They sing together. Like, he's singing Shaggy's song with Shaggy. It wasn't me. And then Shaggy's singing, like, you know, Roxanne. It was brilliant. Here's the text. Matt, I'm loving the extended Sting Police block. Thank you so much. That is Marie from Lansdowne. Okay. Thank you, Marie. And here we go. Awesome Sting block. Adam from Lawrence, New Jersey. You're welcome, Adam. Okay, Matt. Did Sting ever put out a Christmas song? So I played the Sting Christmas ID. And I think he did We Three Kings. I could be wrong. I used to do a Christmas show. Well, I still do. We'll be doing the Pierre Robert Christmas Eve Spectacular this year. I think Christmas Eve, is that on a Friday this year? It's on a Thursday. Because I know the Eagles play that night too at the Link. So, yeah, we're already talking about Christmas. Holy moly. All right, one more block to get to. It's a sad anniversary today because on this date in 2017, we lost Tom Petty. So I got a bunch of Tom Petty. I'm going to play all his different IDs he did for us over the years. And we're going to start it out. I found a call, a listener calling Pierre to play the live version of Breakdown. So we'll start the block with that right after we talk. Talking about my Wawa. Yeah, you know my Wawa. I've told you about it. It's 0.3 miles from my house. I went last night and got this is my new thing. My smoothie was a 24-ounce mocha smoothie, which is cold brew, a slush base. 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It was so good. 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It's called Beach Vibes, which is passion fruit and coconut. And then, you know, coffee smoothie, the refreshers, strawberry, passion fruit, mango passion fruit. 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Lately, I've been doing the pumpkin spice because it's that time of the year. 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So many options when you go to Wawa. 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Gotta have a Wawa.
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17: 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And the Powerball $440 million jackpot is massive. 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
0: The great voice of Tony Harris. All right, our final block today is Tom Petty. Unfortunately, on this date back in 2017, October 2nd, we lost Tom Petty. Cardiac arrest at his Malibu home, was rushed to the hospital. There was no brain activity. They put him on life support, I think, for about 4 or 5 hours, and they ended to pull him off of life support. It was a really sad day. But let's go back. I found this call. This is Pierre. And this is on Pierre. I always do the Thanksgiving Day show. This is this Thanksgiving Day show. And a caller wants to hear the breakdown, Tom Petty and the Heartbreakers, the live version, which is 7 minutes long. And it's the one you probably heard before. The crowd singing the chorus. And then Tom goes, "You're going to put me out of a job." So let's go back to, I don't know when this Thanksgiving Day was, but here's Pierre.
18: Happy Thanksgiving, Pierre. How are you?
19: Great. How are you?
18: Pretty good. Spending another Thanksgiving with you.
19: Cool.
18: Out here working. You're
19: working?
18: Yeah.
19: Well, I'm sorry to hear that. Where are you working?
18: I deliver medicine to hospitals.
19: Well, that's a very noble thing to do on any day.
18: Double time and a half don't hurt neither.
19: That's you got to like that.
18: Every year I call you and ask you for a request and you play it. I was wondering if you could do it again.
19: What is it?
18: Breakdown, the live version, Tom Petty.
19: Ah, the live version of Breakdown. What is your name?
18: My name's Mike.
19: Mike, and where are you from?
18: I'm from Fred Salem.
19: Mike, let me work on that for you, and I thank you for the call.
18: Thank you, too, pal. Have a good day.
19: You, too, and thanks for listening to MMR.

0: Petty, you're so bad. Oh, we're not done the block yet. No. So Tom was really, really creative when he would do station IDs. And if you don't know what a station ID is, that's when an artist comes to your station or over the phone and they say, hey, I'm so-and-so, and you're listening to Jackie Bam Bam on, you know, Matt Cord, Pierre Robert on 93.3 WMMR. And they do like a Christmas one, sometimes like a thanks, you know, depending on the time of the year. So I got to interview Tom Petty when he was at Mudcrutch. This is 10 years ago. Mudcrutch was playing the Fillmore. So it's Tom Petty, it's Mike Campbell, Ben Montench, Tom Layden, and Randall Marsh. So I brought, this is the end of the interview, and I brought up, you know, hey, you're great with your IDs, and then I'm going to go into a bunch. We're going to go into the Kevin Gunn one, the Pierre one, the Holly. We've got like six in a row, but this is me chatting with Tom and the rest of the guys in Mudcrutch 10 years ago.
1: Plus, some of the best station IDs we have are from you guys.
2: Really?
1: Oh, God, Tom, the Christmas one, just there's so many. I mean, they go way back, but we get requests for them.
2: Great.
1: You did one once about Merry Christmas, Happy New Year, may the dog run by your side. I mean, just stuff like that.
3: That sounds like him.
2: Well, if you ever need any more, just call.
1: I will. Hey, thanks for the chat today, guys.
3: Thank you. Absolutely. Thank you so much.
1: And best of luck with the new Mudcrutch record out this coming Friday, right?
2: Yes.
1: And we will see you in Philadelphia in a few weeks, June 7th at the Fillmore.
2: We'll be there.
3: Absolutely. See you there.
2: Okay.
1: Thanks, guys.
2: Thank you.
3: You're welcome. Thank you.
2: Bye-bye.
4: So long.
5: Bye-bye. This is Tom Petty of the Heartbreakers, and I want to wish everybody at WMMR in Philadelphia Merry Christmas. Happy New Year. May the dogs run at your side.
6: Well, Kevin Gunn is the happiest one at Christmas. Yeah, Kevin Gunn got the girls on the run at Christmas.
2: Boy, I wish I was Kevin Gunn at Christmas. Wouldn't the girls go wild? Hello, this is Tom Petty. Saying, watch out for women. Don't get near that mistletoe, 'cause Kevin Gunn got the girls on the run at Christmas.
7: Wow, it's a wild, wild, wild day. 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
7: 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Christmas and a happy New Year.

0: this is Tom Petty and the Heartbreakers, and we want to wish everybody there at 93.3 a Merry Christmas. And all of you there at WMMR, the Heartbreakers couldn't let another minute go by without saying Merry Christmas and a Happy New Year. So Philadelphia, this is Tom Petty and the Heartbreakers telling you all the best for the holidays coming up, and I hope nothing bad happens. I hope you don't have any one-leg Cabbage Patch dolls out there. But anyway, I gotta go. Stop, Ben. What? Stop.
1: God bless the Grateful Dead! God bless Pierre Robert! And God bless Mr. Tom Petty!
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1: Oh, yeah!
0: And... just beat death by rock and roll.

0: that's a fun sing-along. I always think, like, if I was in a band, I would play that song a lot. You Wreck Me, Tom Petty, Matt Quirt, here's a song, or a song, what am I saying? I played Into the Great Wide Open, here's a text. I'm in a dump in Wilmington, watching the seagulls take flight while the chorus to Into the Great Wide Open plays. I love it. Can't write this S-H-I. That's our friend Gibby in Wilmington, Delaware. Yeah, nice long block, Tom Petty, with all those different IDs. Unfortunately, you lost Tom 9 years ago today, October 2nd, 2017. If you remember, too, that was a crazy day because you woke up. That was the same day of the Vegas shooting, and then the numbers continued to grow that morning and into the afternoon. Then around 3 o'clock, the news of Tom Petty with the cardiac arrest at his Malibu home and no brain activity, put on life. So it was just insane. But close to 50 years, a fixture in rock and roll music. And he played, so he died on October 2nd. But a lot of people saw his show. He did two shows. It was in July at the Wells Fargo Center. So anyway, we salute Tom Petty. Oh, one more clip, too, because Petty loved MMR, and this is me talking to him. The guys in Mudcrutch, and this is just Tom just raving about MMR.
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1: Tomorrow I want a snackable bowl. 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
0: So, Glenn.
1: I need money for the field

0: Metallica, Unforgiven. Last night was their first night of their residency at the Sphere in Las Vegas. Have you seen some of the videos? Wow, it's pretty cool. So they did a, I saw U2 at the Sphere, and that was, what, 2 years ago when it opened? And pretty much everyone that plays the Sphere has the regular stage there. But what the Metallica has done, they have a custom in the round style layout, surrounded by like the massive 160,000 foot, you know, wraparound LED screen. But their stage has like the snake pit, so fans can be inside. It's really cool looking. And then Lars's drum kit moves like at certain times. But yeah, so last night was the first night. They're doing his residency until March of 2027. And I think they're only doing shows like on Thursdays and Saturdays, no repeats. Pretty sure Brent's going next weekend. He's going twice. I think he's going Thursday and Saturday. So we'll have to see how that's going. What's that like, Brent? How was Metallica at the Sphere? And it's a really, really hard ticket to get. Matt Cord, we're coming back. Pierre's Vinyl Cut today. We have Bad Company's record, the one with the dice on the cover, Straight Shooter. Something off that coming up shortly after, too.
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0: Philadelphia. Preston and Steve in the morning.
1: Good day, sir.
0: And why you wanna give me a run around? Well, everybody needs a hero. But what am I? Everything that rocks.

I love the ending where it's just like that sound, like, wow. But a nice groove for the new Foo Fighters song called Window. On this day after the Phillies lose to the Braves, the season's over. This one hurts, but it kind of getting used to it. I mean, the Phillies have lost in the playoffs the last 5 years and with progressively quicker exits every year. In fact, this was the shortest, when you think of it, technically the shortest Red October ever, because we only played one game in October and then we lost. It stinks though, because this town, I know it's a big Eagles town, but this town of Philadelphia, the whole area loves the Phillies. I mean, it's a huge Phillies town. So go Flyers, go Sixers, go Birds. I was interviewing Nick Hexum, the lead singer of this band once, and he told me this song right here, Amber, is Shaquille O'Neal's favorite song. Shaq's a big fan of 311. Who would have thought?

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0: 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Here's Matt Cord.
2: 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Happy No Sad Bro Friday on this Friday afternoon. We're going today with Bad Company's Straight Shooter. Record number 2 came out March 28th, 75. And this is just, I love Bad Company. It was my first concert, but, you know, they didn't need the whole bells and whistles, just 4 guys, big guitars, that Simon Kirk drum beat, and the vocals of Paul Rogers. Let's go back. I want to play Straight Shooter. Hang on a second. Make sure everything's up. But side one is so great. You got this one. Good Love and Gone Bad. Right at you. By the way, this is their sophomore record. Next track. Be Like Making Love.
3: Of my yesterday.
2: But we're going to go to the final track. Because I still love you, baby. Don't you weep. Not this one.
3: No.
2: Shooting Star, a story about the young kid grows up to be a rock star, succumbs to all the rock and roll excess. Apparently, Paul Rogers wrote this with Hendrix and Janis Joplin in mind. Pierre's Vinyl Cut today, Bad Company and Shooting Star.

0: NPR's Vinyl Cut on this Friday, going back to record number two, Bad Company. It's called Straight Shooter, the LP with the two dice getting thrown on the craps table, and a great song there. Shooting Star Hailstorm covers it real nicely on the Bad Company tribute record. But yeah, you know, their debut record was awesome. And then 3 months after their debut came out, Bad Company back in the studio and then released Straight Shooter, which is another great record. Bad Company. Okay, Matt Cord. Marcus is in today for Brent. So we will chat with Marcus right around 3 o'clock and give you a word which could get you $1,000 in Totally Presno.
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0: Shine Down and 365 MMR on a No Sad Bro Friday. Matt Cord. Okay, so we're going to take a quickie timeout. Come right back. Marcus is in for Brent, so we'll get a word, which will get you $1,000. Totally Presto, but let's play my dad. This is when he had this van, and he just rode it into the ground, and then he took it back to the dealership, and he here it is.
1: Hey, you won't believe what happened to my van. They can't fix it. It's not able to be repaired. And they gave me a buyout, and they're giving me $3,720 for it. And I only paid $4,200 for it. It's incredible. So what the heck? What we got to lose? All right. Talk to you tomorrow. Be good.
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13: And look who's here filling in for Brent, Marcus in the darkest.
14: What's happening, Maddie?
13: How are you, buddy?
14: Doing great, man. Beautiful day. Feels like summer outside.
13: Okay. Yeah, I came in the morning, so it must be like 80 by now, right?
14: Yeah, it's warm and muggy. Okay. And it was muggy this morning when our son went to school. It was like, oh, man.
13: Yeah.
14: Feels like summer.
13: I'm in. I can't wait to get outside. So we have $1,000. What is the word?
14: The word is loot. L-O-O-T, loot.
13: Who uses that word anymore?
14: Looters.
13: Yeah.
14: I'm going to loot them.
13: Do you have the loot, like the money, you know? Like,
14: yep.
13: Yeah, I don't have any loot.
14: That's like 70s and 80s slang.
13: Right.
14: Got the loot, man. You got the loot for tonight.
13: Yeah, scratch.
14: Yep.
13: Oh, wait, what's confusing people?
14: Loot.
13: How do you spell it?
14: Loot, L-O-O-T.
13: Okay, cool. And they have what? How long? 25 minutes?
14: They have till 25 after the hour. 45911 is the special text code. You can do it via the MMR app. And I think the third way is at WMMR.com, if I'm not mistaken.
13: Yes.
14: Come on. Somebody from Philly in the listening area, win $1,000 today.
13: Right.
14: Please.
13: Please. Have a great weekend, buddy.
14: You too, man. Enjoy the blue and white game.
13: That's right. Once again, the word is loot.

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It's 93.3 WMMR is everything that rocks. It is Marcus. I am in for Brent Poor. She is off today. Thank you again for sharing your time with us. You currently have about 16 minutes to enter the Totally Presto cash word to win $1,000. The word is loot, L-O-O-T, loot. As in, if you win, you're going to win $1,000. You're going to win a lot of loot, $1,000. 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Let's keep this music marathon moving. We're going to hit you with the Hammer of the Gods next. Santeria Sublime. 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

0: 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You have about 4 minutes to do so. We're going to celebrate this day in rock history. We have the afternoon 12-pack on the way and a lot happening in the world of MMR, which I will share with you throughout the afternoon. Alrighty. Song that changed a decade next, MMR Rocks.
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Rebels, Tom Petty, 93.3 WMMR. It is Everything That Rocks, and unfortunately, this is the anniversary of the day we lost Tom Petty. It is a music marathon. I've got Third Eye Blind ahead. We'll get Rushified, too. But first, these three young ladies who have performed at the MMRBQ and crushed it. It's The Warning. It's Kerosene. 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

0: 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Miss a morning, miss a lot of Preston's alter egos.
1: Let's see what we have to eat. 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
1: 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I'm done. I'm officially done.

0: Russification. Tom Sawyer, it's Everything That Rocks. 93.3 WMMR. It is Marcus. I am filling in for Brent Porsche. Thank you for sharing your time with us. Thank you for wrapping your week up with us. The afternoon 12-pack in about 30 minutes at 5 o'clock. Your next shot at $1,000. Presto continues. We're going to take a quick break. My next music marathon includes Evanescence. Linkin Park will celebrate this day in rock and roll history. And get you back into it with some Dirty Birdies. MMR rocks.
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1: 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Everything that rocks.

Who will you follow? That's Evanescence, 93.3 WMMR. It is Everything That Rocks. And October 2nd, a big day for the band The Police. Matt Cord played a huge block of Sting and Police tunes today for the Workforce Blocks because on October 2nd, 1951, Gordon Sumner, Sting, was born. October 2nd, 1979, The Police released Regatta de Blanc. And October 2nd, 1981, The Police released Ghost in the Machine. Here's Invisible Sun. Don't forget the MMR Rocks.

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0: Space Hog in the meantime, the mighty MMR. It is Marcus. I'm hanging out for Brent Porsche today. Friday afternoon, 12-pack on deck. It's 420. Smoke them if you got them. And don't forget, during the afternoon 12-pack, Presto happens at 5 o'clock. Your shot at $1,000. I'll tell you what the word is. I'll tell you where you need to send that word to possibly win the $1,000. So stick around. We will kick off the afternoon 12-pack with a little GNR. And then we will zombify you next. MMR rocks.
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Starless, the name of that one. 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
1: 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I'm filling in for Brent Porsche. It is the afternoon 12-pack as we cruise through this Friday afternoon. Alice Cooper, Mammoth, all ahead. Paranoid Sabbath. 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
1: And I'll come strutting in.

Looking forward to more music from Mammoth. That's The Spell. It's Everything That Rocks, 93.3 WMMR. It is the afternoon 12-pack to help us get home on this Friday afternoon. And in about 6 minutes, I'm going to give you the Presbo $1,000 word. Here's Weezer. Two incredible concerts, one night in Philly, Tuesday night. AC/DC and Weezer. Marissa was at both. Check out her Instagram.

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2: 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R-O-S-T-E-R. 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LeBron James is on the Philadelphia 76ers roster this year. The contest keyword is roster, R-O-S-T-E-R. 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Five chances to win each weekday, 8 a.m. and 10 a.m., noon, 3 and 5 p.m. And again, for the 5 p.m. hour, the Totally Prez Doe word, roster, R-O-S-T-E-R. You have until 5:25 to get that word in to the three places I mentioned. And we have more music to play in the afternoon 12-pack. We're alive. It's

are definitely alive. It's the weekend. It's the afternoon 12-pack. It's the Mighty MMR. And you have about 20 minutes to enter the Totally Presto keyword to win $1,000. That keyword again, roster, R-O-S-T-E-R. 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That short code is 45911. The word is roster, R-O-S-T-E-R, and one random entry wins $1,000. I hope it's you. 12-pack continues. The crew ahead, Bush 2. It's Shinedown Young again. MMR rocks.

0: Josh come down, wrapping up the afternoon 12 pack on the mighty MMR. It is Marcus. I am filling in for Brent Porsche. And you still have about 7 minutes to enter the Totally Prezdo word for your shot at $1,000. The contest keyword is roster, R-O-S-T-E-R. 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Again, the word is roster. You have about 6.5 minutes to enter it. You have until 5:25. We're going to take a quick break. Another music marathon on the way. We'll celebrate this day in rock and roll history. We'll take a left turn or two and get you back into with some Green Day. MMR rocks.
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2: 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October is here. Fall has officially arrived, and I know a lot of you are fully enjoying pumpkin spice season at Wawa. But me, I'm all about the refreshers and the rechargers, especially the rechargers, because they give me that afternoon energy I need when I'm on my way to the studio here. 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

What a great tune from Blackstone Cherry. Deep, the name of that one. Go see them live. 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
1: 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Everything that rocks. And they were phenomenal opening up for the Foo Fighters at the Link this past August. Great double bill. Go see Queens of the Stone Age live. They are exceptional. It is Marcus. I'm filling in for Brent Porsche. President Steve's Camp Out for Hunger is not too far off. November 16th through 20th in the parking lot at Xfinity Mobile Arena next to Stateside Live. 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This includes a brief history of President Steve's Camp Out for Hunger, the how-to guide for schools, businesses, and organizations to start your own food collection to help President Steve's Camp Out for Hunger. 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It's all there. President Steve's Camp Out for Hunger 2026, November 16th through the 20th in the parking lot at Xfinity Mobile Arena right next to Stateside Live. 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

Rattle the Cage, Nickelback. That is actually one of my special secret powers, to be able, the ability to rattle the cage. 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Your full-time vampire, Jackie Bam Bam, has You Call It Friday Night in about 50 minutes. This next song, got to send a shout-out to JD in Omaha, Nebraska. Hey, Marcus, this is JD in Omaha, Nebraska. Hey, buddy, I recently lost my wife, and one of her favorite songs was One of Us. Could you, if by any chance, please play it? Thank you very much. Here's Joan Osborne, One of Us, MMR Rocks.

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0: Far behind, that's Candlebox 93.3 WMMR. It is everything that rocks. Marcus hanging out for Brent Porsche. He'll be back on Monday. You call it Friday night in about 40 minutes. Your full-time vampire going to turn it loose tonight. Hey, if you're looking for something to do this weekend, couple things. Haverford Township Day is all day in Havertown. And if you're anywhere near Malvern tomorrow from noon to 6, it is Malvern Porch Fest. Porch Fest is where musicians play on people's porches and hang out. And you walk by and hang out and you listen to bands and musicians and artists play music on somebody's porch. Like, for example, at 2 p.m. tomorrow, Billy DiCristofano will be on the porch at 122 Church Street in Malvern at 2 p.m. And if you Google Malvern Porch Fest, you can find out who's playing where and at what times. But if you're looking for something fun to do, like to walk around, hang out, and see some excellent local live music, Malvern Porch Fest is one of those options. We're going to take a quick break. My final music marathon before you call it Friday night. It includes the Autumn Kings, little U2, and we'll get you back into it with some Beastie Boys for Andrew. MMR rocks.
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Let me remind you, it's a beautiful day. And we will slide after this. MMR Rocks.

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0: Vilified Jerry Cantrell solo, Everything That Rocks, 93.3 WMMR. It is Marcus, been hanging out for Brent Poors. Thank you very much for sharing your time with us. Just a few minutes, you call it Friday night with your full-time vampire Jackie Bam Bam. 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But first, I want to let you know, Brent Poors will be back next week. And he's got a brand new Local Shots Artist of the Month for the month of October. Rocktober. It's St. James and the Apostles from Philly, the Port Richmond area. 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And again, every single Wednesday, Brent Poors spins a track from the Local Shots Artist of the Month at 6:30 p.m. And MMR's Local Shots Artist of the Month, powered by Family and Company Jewelers. 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Brent will spin a track from them Wednesday at 6:30. Again, appreciate you sharing your time with us, working alongside us. 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I'll catch you tomorrow at 3 p.m. I'm filling in for Ryan, who's on vacation. 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

Won't you join me for a dance? A bit of music and romance? 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

0: This is Wolf Goof Mama Two Foot. Welcome to Little Ladies Night. Kid from Alabama doing a tune and getting right through. I'm with Mr. Bam Bam, 93.3 WMMR in Philly. 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

0: It's coming. It's coming, spooky people. Our season is here, and I'm getting excited. It's a 31-day birthday party. Halloween starts today. 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So you know what you got to do. Expect the unexpected and check your pulse at the door. And if you're too cool for the room, you should just leave right now. This is Bowling Night for Music Geeks, with many moods, many styles, and many genres, where music has no expiration date, and all styles will be represented in our five-hour musical journey. And you can blame me. I'm guilty of being Dracky Jackie Bam Bam, King Dracula spelled backwards.
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0: That's me, and I'm here to put all them well-worn songs on the back burner and unclog the polluted arteries of the airwaves, fighting for the music that you truly want to hear, like the late, great Stevie Ray Vaughan tackling the late, great Mr. Twist, Hank Ballard and the Midnighters, Look at Little Sister. And we did that for Chris and his sister Kelly in Chester tonight, going to Stevie Ray Vaughan's sophomore album, Soul to Soul, from 1985, followed by Ed and Vanessa's pick in Deptford, New Jersey, picking out Floyd's Hotel from the mighty Jay Giles Band. What a gem. From their sophomore album in 1971, The Morning After on Atlantic Records. Written about that hotel in New Hampshire as the Giles fans from New England area made that song a regional anthem. Followed that up with The Second Time Around from Shalimar. Wow. For Nancy and Jimmy in Northampton. Going back to 1979 off their third album, Big Fun, and that was a big fun song. Follow up to Disco Gardens, preceded by a little more R&B from the duo known as Peaches and Herb and Shake Your Groove Thing from 78, lead off single from their fifth album, Number Two Hot, from the two Peaches and Herb. And I believe Herb, yeah, celebrated a birthday yesterday. He turned 85, and Steve and Danielle wanted to wish him a happy, happy in Coatesville. Was their other big hit, Reunited? And also today, honoring the life and the legacy of Tom Petty, who sadly passed away at the age of 66 back in 2017. Started with Bug Crutch, then on to the Heartbreakers, and then, of course, the all-star band, the Traveling Wilburys. Tammy and Anthony and Vineland picked out Anything That's Rock and Roll, going back to the beginning for Tom Petty and the Heartbreakers. It was only a single in the UK, great gem there, from the self-titled debut album in the bicentennial year, 1976. Rest in peace, Tom. And a leftover from last week's One Hit Wonder Day, Blues Image and Ride Captain Ride for Scott and Rhonda in Germantown. Going at Go Records, lead-off single from their sophomore album, Open. And way before Peter Frampton or Jill Walsh popularized that talk box, their lead singer and guitarist, Mike Panera, was using it on stage when he was in Iron Butterfly. And we came in tonight with Paul and Tim and Mantua's pick, Canada's April Wine. We saw them over the summer with Triumph, a great Canadian band. And we're wishing their guitarist, who cemented that three-guitar army, Brian Greenway, a happy 75th birthday. He's the longest-serving member of April Wine, doing all them amazing guitar solos. And we did Roller from 1978, lead-off single from April Wine's seventh album, First Glance. So make it your first time tonight, or make it a habit. I'd love to hear what your favorite gem and chestnut is. I'm serving up the treats in a variety of places. 610-660-9333. 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And keep in mind, it's a one-man gang in here, surrounded by 45s, 8-tracks, 78s, reel-to-reels, cassettes, albums and CDs. Do my best to get to everybody, but not everybody's going to make it on the air. So please be patient and

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1: Name Mount Ephraim. Is this you?
2: That is me, my friend. Came in there with my Phillies Sammy Hagar jersey, but hey, we won't talk about the Phillies.
1: Yeah, that's right. You had the red jersey on. It was grade number 55. And I spotted you in a minute. I was like, cool, where'd you get this jersey from? And it was a real cool night with the band Spectrum, Al and Yvonne Del Bono from Del Bono Costumes, who make all my award-winning Hall of Fame mummer suits in that band. Went out, had a great time with everybody. Well, nice to speak to you again. Thanks for calling in.
2: Absolutely, my man. Had a great day today. Was out on the boat fishing. Oh. Now I'm sitting here tonight listening to you. Big weekend, my man. Big weekend. Cigar night on the Battleship New Jersey Saturday. Eagles on Sunday. Weekend's here, baby.
1: Yeah, you better bring me a win. I need it after the Flyers and the Phillies. But let's not talk about that right now. Let's just talk about what you want to hear tonight.
2: Want to put on some Seven Dust for me? I'm dying to hear some songs from them.
1: One of my favorite drummers, Morgan Rose, with John Witherspoon. Great band.
2: Can I hear the song Black?
1: Because we don't only wear black on Wednesdays. We wear black every day of the week. Thank you, Tequila Steve.
2: You got it, Jackie Bambi.
1: And you got it. Soulful and Aggressive from their self-titled debut album in 1997, Seven Dust and Black.
2: You have a great weekend, and everybody else in WMMR country, rock on, brothers. Love you, Jackie. Happy Friday, bitches. Thank you, Bam Bam. We made it, Jackie. We made it.

don't you scare all the wannabes and suits away from us? And what a way to check into our first installment of Rocktober 7 Dust. Have entered the chat. And we always wear black, even on a You Call It Friday night, here at 93.3 WMMR in Philadelphia. And we count that in from their debut album in 1997, and we did that for Tequila Steve. With a name like that, you know he's got a good weekend in front of him. Checking in from Sewell, New Jersey. Thanks, Tequila Steve. And we also made your ears happy. If you're just joining us, Stevie Ray Vaughan, Look at Little Sister, Mighty Giles Band, Floyd's Hotel, Shalimar, Second Time Round, Peaches and Herb, Shake Your Groove Thing. Remember Tom Petty. On the anniversary of his passing today, 9 years ago, left us at the age of 66. Rest in peace, Tom. We miss you. And we did anything that's rock and roll, going back to the debut. Also, Ride Captain Ride, going back to last week's one-hit wonder catalog with the band Blues Image. And we rolled in from Canada with April Wine. So there you have it. This is radio like you've never been radioed before. I call it the V-word, variety. For the open-minded true music lovers, welcome aboard, gang. We're yours truly, leading the charge. I'm guilty of being Jackie Bam Bam King Dracula, spell backwards. And you can spell out your favorite, too, at 610-660-9333. Please don't be shy, all right? Looking forward to hearing everybody. It's a five-hour musical journey, and we can't start without them. They turn on the wipers, the defroster was on, and they have arrived. Oh, giving us their blessing to make it all official. It's going to be a mess of fun. It's the Banana Splits. It's Friday night, bitches. We made it.

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